0: think I've known Ben since he was 17. Ben Shapiro. I think I've knew Charlie since he was 18. Dan Bongino, before he was a radio host. I know Sean, and he substituted for Sean and me. I've always viewed my platform as a way of helping other folks, too. Inviting them on the program as a substitute and so forth. And these are great people. And honestly, it's very upsetting to me when Ben, who's a young guy with a young wife, and he's got a bunch of kids now, is threatened. He needs to spend $1 million a year on security. That's just ridiculous. And I'm afraid it's going to get worse before it gets better. I know it is. And they already took out Charlie. It's still very hard to believe, isn't it? So we worry about these things. I have no stomach for these woke right neo-fascists, these supremacists, the Islamists, the Marxists, none of them. None of them. I have no stomach for the Tucker Carlsons, the Bannons, the Fuentes's. Who the hell else did I miss, Mr. Producer? A whole bunch of them. You know who they are. No stomach. I've been talking a long time to you about Pure Talk. It's the best wireless company out there. I say this because I use Pure Talk. I love Pure Talk. 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Dial #250, say Mark Levin. And welcome to Pure Talk, ladies and gentlemen. Are you telling me this show's almost over? Okay. All these callers here, Ms. Bill, Mr. Call Screener, I want you to take all their phone numbers, all their names, all their cities, and all the call letters, because we're going to call them back tomorrow. We've never done that before, Mr. Producer, but they've been waiting, and I want to take care of them. Matthew, I want to get to Matthew. Let's see here. No, I want Michael, Boise, Idaho. I want to get to all these folks. Jenkintown, PA, that's where I'm from, right next to Elkins Park in Cheltenham. So we want to make sure we take care of everybody, and I want to be polite. All right, folks, I want to thank you for listening. We salute our armed forces, police officers, firefighters, emergency personnel, our friends in ICE, our truckers, the men and women in Ukraine, the men and women in Israel, the men and women in Iran, and you, the American people, red-blooded Yanks. Thank God for...
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7: The party. I'm Lisa Lacerra, Fox News. With just 8 weeks until the midterms, President Trump in North Carolina in support of Senate candidate Michael Whatley.
8: He's strong on crime, strong on your economic world. He's fighting all the time. Everything he wants is really common sense and good for you and borders.
7: Whatley is locked in what's expected to be a tight race against former North Carolina Governor Roy Cooper. After the Federal Reserve raised a key rate for the first time in 3 years, the president said,
8: interest rates are artificially high. Interest rates in the United States should be 1% or less because we are the best credit in the world by far with all that money pouring in.
7: The central bank also signaled another rate hike could happen later this year. This coming after the president's choice to lead the Fed, Kevin Warsh, took over, though the president said earlier.

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1: An immigration and customs operation leads to hundreds of arrests in Indiana.
2: ICE says its five-day immigration enforcement operation, dubbed as Safe Community, resulted in 426 arrests of illegal immigrants across Indiana late last month through September 3rd. The efforts, part of the Trump administration's immigration enforcement, though Indianapolis Mayor Democrat Joe Hogsett in a statement blasting the operation, saying the city prides itself on being a welcoming community. ICE says among the illegal immigrants arrested are criminals involved in sex offenses, assault, drug trafficking, weapons offenses, fraud, burglary, and other crimes, including some with alleged ties to dangerous transnational gangs. Jeff Manasso, Fox News.
1: Three people in Southern California facing federal charges of stealing millions in federal and state homeless aid to buy real estate, go on luxury trips, and buy vintage vehicles. Federal prosecutors claim they used money from those contracts to pay personal expenses, accepted bribes, and billed for services that were never administered. This is the second arrest of people on federal fraud charges in Southern California this week. Americans are back to spending in August. Retail sales are up,
3: rising 1.2%, excluding autos. Sales were up 1.4%. Retail sales slumped in July. Retail analysts say when Amazon moved its summer Prime Day sale to June, it pushed sales for Amazon and competitors earlier in the summer. And now July's decline has been revised to a smaller 0.5% drop. Gerald Storch of Storch Advisors.
4: The consumer is strong. They have jobs. The stock market's up. They're spending. Gasoline prices are certainly an issue, but that alone will not curtail consumer spending.
3: August retail sales were up 6% from a year ago.
1: Fox's Jenny Casola. I'm Lee Silasera. This is Fox News.
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8: Cloudy and maybe foggy tonight, the low 60. Then tomorrow, mostly cloudy, 77 the high. We could see some showers by tomorrow evening. An easterly breeze, 5 to 15 miles an hour. A better chance of heavier rain Thursday night and Friday. Over an inch possible. Otherwise, Friday, a breezy high of 78. From the Storm Center, I'm meteorologist Jay Trobeck.
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10: Great radio stations across the land from KTSA in San Antonio, Texas. It's the Joe Pags Show along with Sam and Polo. I'll be Joe for the next hour. Bottom of the hour, part two with Lindy Lee, who's just naming names. Just burning everybody on the left because of how they acted with that election. She woke up. She's always said that she was a very conservative Democrat. And the DSA stuff just drives her batty. We'll talk about some of that at the bottom of the hour as well. In the meantime, President Trump is in North Carolina, and he's speaking on behalf of Michael Whatley. This is the same guy we've had on, right, Sam? The guy who was the GOP chair?
11: I think so, right? Yes.
10: So he's running for U.S. Senate out of North Carolina, and the president's out there speaking for him. I rewound it some to the beginning of the speech. So this is from about a half an hour ago, and Whatley was up there speaking as I looked at it live. But here's some of what the president had to say on the campaign trail, which I think he's going to do a lot of between now and midterms in North Carolina. President Trump.
12: Well, hello, North Carolina, special place. This is a special place. I love it. I love it. We're going to elect Michael Whatley. That's what we're going to do. But I'm thrilled to be back in this incredible and beautiful state with thousands of proud, hard work.

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0: I appreciate Lindy stopping by, and she never holds back. I mean, some of the stuff that she said on this program, she says she's never said anywhere else, not on Fox News Sunday, not any of the other interviews that she's done. She's done thousands of them. So, I mean, it's really good inside information into what was going on in the Biden administration, the Biden White House, what was going on in that planning of getting rid of Joe Biden, putting Kamala Harris in there. Who really did it? And it turns out she says the donors did it. And she also says Biden hasn't talked to Nancy Pelosi in 2 years, which I don't doubt. That's going to do it for tonight. Go check out the entire thing, joepags.com/YouTube. joepags.com/YouTube. I think you're going to enjoy it. That is Sam. That is Polo. I am Joe. That's going to do it for us for tonight. Talk to you tomorrow. Have a good one.
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15: A midterm rally held in North Carolina. I'm Sue Guzman, Fox News. President Trump rallying supporters in Gastonia, North Carolina tonight as the Senate's U.S. Senate race is heating up.
16: President Trump says North Carolina GOP Senate nominee Michael Wantley will support the death penalty for human traffickers, large-scale drug dealers, and anyone who murders a police officer.
17: And Michael Wantley is going to ban sanctuary cities. You're not going to have a sanctuary city in this state.
16: Adding Wantley, the former chair of the Republican National Committee, will support legislation to end no cash bail nationwide. The president again asking voters to pretend he's on the ballot.
17: Because when I'm on the ticket, I'm not bragging, but when I'm on the ticket, Republicans have always done really well. They go out, they vote, everybody gets elected.
16: Wantley faces Democratic Senate candidate, former North Carolina Governor Roy Cooper in November. Kristen Goodwin, Fox News.
15: Wantley and Cooper running to replace North Carolina Republican Senator Tom Tillis, who's retiring. Earlier in the day, the Fed raised interest rates for the first time in 3 years, targeting stubborn inflation. Quarter point hike pushing the key rate to 3.9%. And the Fed is signaling that another one could come later this year. Hike expected to lead to higher borrowing costs, but is a boost for savers. Also in the House.
18: On this vote, the yeas are 262, the nays are 159. The motion is adopted. Without objection, the motion to reconsider is laid on the table.
15: Lawmakers passing a Russian sanctions bill Wednesday. It now heads to President Trump's desk. He is expected to sign it. The measure introduced more than a year ago by then-Senator Lindsey Graham, who died in July. Senators voting overwhelmingly in favor of the bill last month. It's titled the Lindsey O. Graham Sanctioning Russia and Iran Act of 2026 and would target Russia's economy, penalizing the country for its continued war in Ukraine. America's listening to Fox News.
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0: sounds that are consistent with the engine changing its speed. We're also hearing tones that are being generated that are likely advisories to the pilot.
1: Fiery crash killing three people. Texas carrying out its fifth execution of the year. 40-year-old LaJames Norman dying by lethal injection for killing three people during a 2005 attempted robbery. Prosecutors say Norman and an accomplice believe the home had cocaine in it but found no drugs and shot three people. Norman pleaded guilty to capital murder. The U.S. Supreme Court rejected his final request to stop the execution. An accomplice in the case expected to be executed next week. Middle East bracing for a possible American response to an Iranian attack.
2: Days ago, a U.S. contracted vessel was hit during an Iranian missile and drone attack, two sources told Fox News. The incident occurred around the Strait of Hormuz and caused minor injuries, including smoke inhalation. Some U.S. personnel were on board, though the identities of the injured are unclear. It is the latest in a series of exchanges of fire, bringing into question what comes next in the Iran conflict. Iran's Supreme National Security Council saying in a statement today, the stakes around oil and the straits have changed. Damage control won't stop what's coming. No talks until Iran's conditions are met.
1: Fox's Trey Yangston, Tel Aviv, and fencing's going up around the John F. Kennedy Performing Arts Center. This is after the Trump-appointed board voted to close most of it for repairs. The move follows a federal judge's ruling blocking the center from restoring President Trump's name to the building. I'm Sue Guzman. This is Fox News.
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4: Cloudy and maybe foggy tonight, the low 60. Then tomorrow, mostly cloudy, 77 the high. We could see some showers by tomorrow evening. An easterly breeze, 5 to 15 miles an hour. A better chance of heavier rain Thursday night and Friday. Over an inch possible. Otherwise, Friday, a breezy high of 78. From the Storm Center, I'm meteorologist Jay Trobeck.

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3: And welcome, everybody, on this Wednesday evening where it is official. Democrats are trying to make artificial intelligence a central theme of the 2026 midterms, which are less now than 7 weeks away. And I'm not quite sure where they're trying to go with this, but it appears that they're saying, and it's hyperbole in every way, shape, or form, as far as hyperbole on hyperbole, basically saying that AI will kill us all. And they have a couple of people from that industry who are now putting out these dire warnings, which, boy, the timing is really, really interesting, isn't it? Right after Labor Day, heading into the midterms. President Trump is saying that we have guardrails on it already, that the regulation is fine. And quite frankly, China, even if we do everything right, it's almost like climate change in a way, the way it was under Obama and under Biden, where, okay, we're going to abide by all these treaties and we're going to make sure that we do our part to lower the Earth's temperature and spend all this money to do so. And then China and Russia and India all just laughed at us and said, well, we're going to do what we want anyway. So unless you have world support on this stuff, treaties don't work when you're dealing with countries like China and countries like Russia. So to that end, what we have going on is a media blitz that clearly they are trying to scare people into saying that Republicans are greedy. They simply don't care if AI kills us all. And we're the party that knows how to handle this particular existential threat. And that's literally almost what it's being called now at this point. And we have proof of this because here's Bernie Sanders, who again,

0: And this is what the guy lives on. Fear. Fear and loathing. And it's not just in Las Vegas. Here's cut number 19. Go.
1: Appropriate. Exactly. If you want to develop illegally a nuclear weapon that could threaten humanity, you should be punished. If you are moving forward on a AI development that could threaten humanity, you should be equally punished.
2: So you equate these two? You equate this?
1: No,
2: AI
1: I think AI, the potential danger of AI is probably greater than nuclear weapons.
2: Greater than nuclear weapons.
0: Oh, because Bernie Sanders at age 85 is an AI expert. You know, it's funny. You go back and you look at, because AI has been around for a bit. I can't find anything from Bernie Sanders talking about AI going back to the Otto Penn administration, not in any prevalent way, and certainly not in some way where he talks about it being worse than nuclear weapons, you know, the complete and total holocaust of the human existence. So I'm wondering, like, boy, has Bernie done this sort of gambit before where he tries to scare people into believing something? So some sort of policy that he's advocating, which obviously will lead to trillions more in spending on XYZ, or in this case, trillions lost in the AI industry. And oh boy, this was easy. Let's go back to 2020. Let's go back to when he was running for president and all these Democrats are on stage and Bernie Sanders. Wow. He said this about climate change and it sounds awfully familiar. Cut number 20. Go.
3: The scientists are telling us that if we don't act incredibly boldly within the next 6-7 years, there will be irreparable damage done, not just to Nevada, not just to Vermont or Massachusetts, but to the entire world. Joe said it right. This is an existential threat. You know what that
0: there
3: means, Chuck? That means we're fighting for the future of this planet. And the Green New Deal that I support, by the way, will create up to 20 million good-paying jobs as we move our energy system away from fossil fuel to energy efficiency and sustainable energy. This is a moral issue, my friends.
0: Unbelievable. Okay. So he basically went on to say in that the world very well could end in the next 5 to 10 years as a result of climate change. Now, if that was 2020, we're in that window right now. And I just took a wonderful hike earlier today here in northern New Jersey. And the air was especially nice and clear today. It's like that mid-September because the humidity goes away. It's not quite as hot. Skies never look bluer. I think we're doing okay. I think it's all right. So, yeah. And by the way, when you hear about 20 million jobs being created by the Green New Deal, well, they did pass the Inflation Reduction Act, which was like a mini Green New Deal. And last check, not a lot of jobs have been created from that. And oh, by the way, Bernie also said, yeah, we're going to move off of fossil fuels, right? And move to more renewable energy. You want to run on that in 2028 if you're a Democrat? Good luck. Because from what I remember, Kamala Harris pivoted completely away from all those positions. No more offshore drilling, no more offshore leases, no more drilling in Anwar, no more fossil fuels. She believed all that in 2020 when she ran for president. They all did. And then in 2024, they realized, oh, we better go to the center if we want to win those precious swing states like Pennsylvania, where fossil fuels and fracking are it's a really big deal. And if we want to win Michigan, we better stop talking about those electric vehicle mandates, because that costs UAW auto workers their jobs. I could go on. So, yeah, this is now the next playbook. Since climate change is no longer a thing, because you look at polls, it's something like the 18th biggest priority as far as importance for voters out there. 18th. Right. And among Republicans, it's zero. And among independents, it's almost zero. So this is a far left Democrat thing. And it's not even ranked that high with those people either. So they've now pivoted from climate change, woke one, which is crazy, according to AOC. And now they're moving on to AI being worse than nuclear weapons. And we have an 85-year-old socialist who doesn't even know how to turn on a computer telling us all about this as if he is the expert. Ben Shapiro, however, is quite an intelligent person, and his podcast, I think, is just, you learn something. When you could listen to political podcasts, and you could walk away saying, that person made a good argument, and I learned something I never knew before, much like Rush Limbaugh in that sense. I think Ben is great, and here he is on Fox News talking about how Dems are using AI, yes, as a power grab. Cut number 15, go.
4: For Democrats, they sense a revolution that's happening in the economy, and they are very scared of that. They would prefer to redistribute the economy as it currently stands than to allow for progress to actually happen. And they feel they have a live issue now. I mean, this is why President Obama is stepping in. They see that there is a lot of unease about AI, people nervous about what's going to happen next. They see AI heads like Dario Amodi or Sam Altman talking about how it's going to end the world. And they feel this is a great opportunity for the government to jump in and grab control of the thing and then basically strangle it to death in favor of a populist economics that makes us all poorer in the end. And that's why you're seeing Bernie Sanders literally doing campaign events on AI with the with members of the Chinese government, essentially. I mean, professors from China did an event with Bernie talking about how they needed to shut down AI. And now both of them, Bernie Sanders and Steve Bannon, actually, are doing an event with the whistleblower from Anthropic, right?
5: Yeah.
4: In order to suggest that AI needs to be stopped. It feels like a coordinated operation to stop the progress of AI in favor of government regulation.
0: Precisely. And that was with our Larry Kudlow. That was not Fox News, but Fox Business. Kudlow's great show on at 4 p.m. on Fox Business Monday through Friday. Anyway, Palantir, of course, is an AI company that works more in the military defense / industry. And he's the co-founder, and he believes that this scare is all something bull. I can't say the last word, but you can figure it out. Cut number 13, go.
6: I think President Trump and you are correct. There's a coordinated campaign to make the American people afraid. I mean, I had dozens of older, you know, mentors and friends reach out this weekend. They're scared. They're hearing all these terrible things. And you know what? There's over 50 of these organizations that were coordinating campaigns, doing narrative intelligence tests, testing public opinion, and spending huge amounts of money trying to scare people. It's regulatory capture on one hand. It's our adversaries, of course, want us to stop. And I'll tell you what else it is. There's, you know, America's always been very religious, but they've given up Christianity in most of San Francisco. So this is like a messianic complex where this is their religion of the end of the world, and they're obsessed with it, and it's weird.
0: Wow, that's a great connection. It is so true. And again, if you look at polls right now, Real Clear Politics average, who is the likely person to be the next nominee for the Democratic run for the presidency, and it's Kamala Harris. Betting markets have, it's AOC, John Ossoff, Kamala. But Kamala Harris, again, ran for president in 2020, ran in 2024, probably has a lot of donation money behind her. Not a ton, but maybe enough with the name brand recognition and being a woman of color, checking off that box, and such weak competition against her that she could end up very well being the nominee once again. Let's do it. We played it last night. It's worth playing again. If you think that the Democrat Party is prepared as far as addressing the threat, scare quotes, that AI is, well, if Kamala Harris is president, here's how she would explain it to the American people, because, hey, she already did once as vice president. Cut number 9, go.
7: AI is kind of a fancy thing. It's, first of all, it's two letters. It means artificial intelligence. But ultimately what it is it's about machine learning. So the machine is taught. And part of the issue here is what information is going into the machine that will then determine. And we can predict then, if we think about what information is going in, what then will be produced in terms of decisions and opinions that may be made through that process.
0: If you understood that, then congratulations, because I didn't, and that's usually the case with Kamala Harris. Oh, here, by the way, look, you know, you got to be responsible in these situations, but there definitely is a problem potentially here with Kamala Harris, as far as, you know, we hear about wine moms, and Kamala's not a mom, you know, doesn't have a naturally born child anyway. I believe she has a stepdaughter. But she sounds a lot like these wine moms that, you know, on a Wednesday afternoon, maybe around 1, they all meet up at a BYOB kind of restaurant, and they don't leave until dinner is being served. Well, this is kind of what she sounds like after a 5-hour jaunt like that, about 4 Chardonnays in. I'm not saying that that's the case here, but the voice is very, it's hard not to get away from that kind of possibility when you listen to sound bites like this in cut number 16, go.
8: I didn't choose to, like,
5: a life where I was conscious about, okay, I'm going to be breaking barriers. Breaking barriers involves breaking things.
0: Right, yes.
5: And when you break something, you get cut. Again, when we talk about breaking barriers, if we're not willing to actually break some glass, it won't happen.
0: Again, this person was a couple swing states for being the president of the United States not too long ago, and she may very well run again, but that didn't sound normal, did it? Anyway, this is Joe Concha. This is Joe Concha at Night. Back with so much more in just a moment, including our birthday of the day. Let's just say the same initials as me before you get to the last name, which is one of the most popular stores, department stores in human history. Back with more in a moment.
8: Where liberalism is a no-go. The Joe Concha Show, weekday edition, sponsored by the Tunnel of Towers Foundation.
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0: Welcome, everybody. So, it is our birthday of the day, and J.C. Penney would have been 138 years old today. Of course, he was in Bernie Sanders' homeroom way back when, I believe it was sophomore year. But the point is that J.C. Penney, I mean, really amazing, actually, that person has been along for so long. And the show, the store is still doing quite well, I think, right? So I think I went to a JCPenney, like that was the first time when I was in kindergarten kind of thing. Like my mom took me to JCPenney to get photos for, you know, the clothes for the class photo. And you just remember going to JCPenney because it was such a big store near where I lived in Wayne, New Jersey, at the Willowbrook Mall. Now, meanwhile, his name, full name, is James Cash Penney, hence JC. Partners opened their first Golden Rule dry goods store, so it wasn't called JCPenney, in Wyoming, 1902. By 1924, they expanded to 500 stores, including the 500 store ended up being in JCPenney's hometown of Hamilton, Missouri. That was his birthplace. And then Penney retired in 1946 as honorary chairman. So there you go. And I just remember way back when, that in New York particularly, JCPenney had just an awesome store. I believe it's still around, but I just don't go to stores anymore. I wish I could be, you know, somebody who can be an expert in these situations, but I do everything by Amazon. I mean, I hate to say it, but it's true. According to the Google machine and maps, there are JCPenney's in New York, but it doesn't look like there's one in New York City anymore. There is one in Elmhurst. There is one in Brooklyn. There's one on Staten Island. There's one in Jersey City. But in Manhattan proper, I am not seeing one. Okay. So anyway, so just to show you how big JCPenney is and was, let's go back to 1989, shall we? And the best worst movie of all time, or the worst best movie of all time. How do I put this? It's a movie that is impossibly cheesy. There are about 100 things that happen in it which make absolutely no sense just based on logic, but I will never not watch it anytime it's on. It's that bad, it's good, if it makes sense. And it stars Patrick Swayze, and it's a movie called Roadhouse. And there is a character named Brad Wesley, who, interesting name for a bad guy, because Brad is not exactly a name that sounds intimidating, Brad, but Ben Gazzaria played him, and here he is talking about how he's a big deal and he made this small town into a great town, and even because of him, a certain department store is going there in the middle of Missouri just for Brad Wesley and his criminal enterprise. This is cut number 7. Go.
23: I came up the hard way on the streets of Chicago. You know, when I came to this town after Korea, there was nothing. I brought the ball here. I got the 7-Eleven. I got the Portomat here. Christ, J.C. Penney is coming here because of me. You ask anybody, they'll tell you.
0: Is it true that J.C. Penney's really coming to Jasper, Missouri because of Brad Wesley? It's true. It's true. Like, he's saying, like, you could confirm it. That's how big this is. He got the photo mat there. The photo mat. That's kind of funny. That's hilarious. 7-Eleven and JCPenney. All right. Brad Wesley, good job, you. JCPenney, excellent job. An American success story. No question about it. Anyway, this is Joe Concha. This is the Joe Concha Show. Back with so much more in just a moment.

0: And now it's time for the Cat's Corner.
1: This is John Catsimatidis. Live long and prosper. My motto on most of my shows. And we want all Americans to live long and prosper. The amount of chemicals companies been putting into our food for the last 30 years. Why? They want it to last longer on the shelves. Well, I have to thank President Trump, Secretary Kennedy, and Dr. Oz. They went to war with putting chemicals in our food in America. Lately, General Mills, no more dyes in the General Mills cereals. Kellogg's, no more chemicals in our cereals. My favorite, M&M's. Starting in August, all the M&M's that go to Amazon have no more chemicals in their M&M's, but the ones that go to supermarkets do. What is the truth? No chemicals in our food. I want Americans to live longer. Live long and prosper. I'm John Catsimatidis, and that's the Cat's
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4: Fox News, I'm Ted Lindner. The Kennedy Center Board of Trustees voting this week to close for 2 years after a judge blocked it from naming it after President Trump. The president claims it was losing money for years.
5: I'm the one capable of fixing it and then have to subsidize it for years to come because you will lose with the Kennedy Center. They were losing hundreds of millions of dollars and sometimes hundreds of millions. This is before I got involved.
4: The president previously claimed the center fell into disrepair. The board approved a $285 million renovation plan. The Federal Reserve voting unanimously to raise interest rates by a quarter point on Wednesday. Federal Reserve Chairman Kevin Warsh.
6: Job gains have kept pace with the workforce, and the unemployment rate has changed little. But inflation remains elevated.
4: Most of the Federal Reserve members say they expect to see at least one more rate hike before the end of the year. 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
13: Cloudy skies tonight. Some patchy fog or drizzle possible. Our overnight low 60. Then tomorrow, mostly cloudy skies. Could see some showers during the evening. Our high 77 with an east breeze. Showers or thunderstorms Thursday night and Friday. Heavy rain possible. Over an inch possible. Otherwise, Friday's high a breezy 82. From the Storm Center, I'm Jay Trobeck.
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17: All right, so the Mets are having what you would call perhaps one of its more disastrous years you could possibly imagine. I mean, when you think about the fact that the New York Mets, as far as payroll in MLB, it's not like they didn't spend a lot of money and they're in a rebuilding kind of process right now at this point. You know, it's the type of thing where they were expected at least to go to the playoffs, which isn't hard anymore. It's almost like the NHL, where so many teams get in. They now have three wild cards. There used to be no wild card. They used to have only two divisions in each league, like me growing up, right? And now there are obviously three divisions, three division winners, three wild cards in each league. So now it's up to 12 teams. So the purists, probably not happy about it, but I understand the business aspect of it, where if you're a team and you're like the Cubs, for example, the Cubs are my team, they're 10.5 games behind the Milwaukee Brewers, who, believe it or not, have a better record than even the Dodgers. They have the best record in baseball, I believe. So, yeah, the division would be long gone. And as a Cubs fan, for example, I'd be like, all right, well, season's over, I guess, if they didn't have a wild card. Now, instead, obviously, they'll get the wild card. And then there's some hope, because wild card teams have won World Series in the past. Okay, before we go off on a tangent completely, when you think about the fact that the Mets payroll is $356 million and Juan Soto is getting $51 million a year. Bo Bichette, $42 million. Lindor, $34 million. You would think maybe they'd be a little bit more competitive than, you know, last place in the NL East. Now, why am I bringing all this up? Because you would think that it couldn't get any worse, except for the fact that Pete Alonso, who is the most beloved Met, you can make the argument, since Gary Carter, right? I mean, he's called the Polar Bear. Everybody loved Pete Alonso. He won home run derbies, had a lot of clutch hits. You know, not Babe Ruth, but not exactly the type of guy you'd say, boy, he's in great shape. They got to be in great shape to play 162 games in Major League Baseball, but just a lovable guy. And obviously, he signed with the Baltimore Orioles this year. And as luck would have it, the Orioles, because of interleague play, have a series going on against the Mets at Citi Field. And here we have Pete on the verge of making history. This probably sends him to the Hall of Fame, I think, where he hits his 300th home run last night. And of course he does it at Citi Field, a place where the Orioles play, the way the math works out, once every 6 years. But of course, this is what happened last night. Gary Cohen on the call, SNY, cut number 21, go.
18: And he hits one to deep left field. For Pete Alonso,
19: oh boy,
18: off the facing of the second deck. The Polar Bear returns and ties the game with a monstrous home run off Kodai Senga in the ninth.
17: Now, the Mets are out of it, of course, but just insult to injury kind of stuff, that it had to be the tying home run, and then eventually the Orioles, who were fighting for a playoff spot, win it in extra innings. And you heard the crowd reaction. Now, at that point, obviously, not much to root for out at the old Shea. So they cheered Pete because everybody loved Pete. No one wanted to see Alonso go. And they know that he didn't do what Juan Soto did to the Yankees, where, like, all right, he took more money. You know, I guess he did, but it wasn't a greedy kind of thing. It didn't come across that way anyway, and that's why Met fans don't hold it against Alonso, to the point where, and you never see this, almost never, but Alonso does a curtain call in an opposing ballpark after he hits a home run to tie the game. Unbelievable. Cut number 22, go.
18: And he just took a curtain call at Citi Field. Wow. Don't see that very often.
17: You don't see that very often at all. And you hear the crowd.
19: Well done, Met fans.
17: And Keith Hernandez saying, well done, Met fans. All right, so all class all around, right? And then I was thinking, like, no, this did happen once before in my lifetime. And I was young. But I remember, obviously, the three home runs by Reggie Jackson, 1977 World Series Game 6. And in 78, people don't really talk about that World Series all that much. It was more the comeback against the Red Sox down, I think they were out 14 and a half games in August, and came all the way back, tied the Red Sox, won it in a playoff up at Fenway. And people forget a couple things about Reggie Jackson. And there's a reason why I'm bringing up Reggie. Everybody remembers Bucky Dent. They're down 2-0, the Yankees are. And Dent, who's not a home run hitter by any way, shape, or form, hits one over the Green Monster and puts the Yankees up 3-2. But it was Reggie's home run that no one ever replays or talks about, two-run homer, straightaway center field, that put the Yankees up and ultimately ended up being the game-winning runs because they won 5-4. Anyway, Reggie obviously didn't get along with Billy Martin, didn't get along with George Steinbrenner, and eventually, after the 81 World Series, that was the end of the Reggie era. Obviously, the Dodgers won that series in 6. So here is Reggie's first game back at Yankee Stadium as a member of they were called the California Angels at the time. And of course, Reggie does this and cut number 23, go.
16: Well, we go to the top of the seventh in a one-run game, 2-1. Angels lead it, and to tell you all about it, here's Frank Messer.
19: And Reggie hits one out. First pitch, upper deck, right field. First pitch from Guidry, and Jackson creams it into the upper deck in right field. Really an unbelievable reaction to Reggie Jackson creaming a Guidry pitch. You think Reggie still had a Yankee uniform. He comes out and he takes a bow.
17: That's right. Curtain call. And hear the crowd. Everybody loved Reggie as well. Everybody blamed Steinbrenner for letting him go. Maybe he was old at that point. You remember, before Reggie came to the Yankees, he was with the A's for a very long time as well. So that was definitely the tail end of his career. Kind of, I guess. I mean, got the Angels all the way back to the ALCS in 86. And then nearly killed the Queen in Naked Gun. You remember. Now, he was hypnotized, of course, by Ricardo Montalban, I Must Kill the Queen. But, yeah, that movie was 88, and they portray him as a member of the Angels at that point. The point is that, yes, we have had curtain calls before in New York by opposing players. Pete Alonso at Citi Field last night, and now Reggie, that was 1982, so we were talking, if you want to feel really, really old, 44 years ago, got the same kind of reaction. And yet I listened to sports radio all day. I didn't listen to it all day, but when I did tune in, I didn't hear anybody really making that point about the Reggie thing. So you get things on this show you don't even get on the sports station here in New York, because they ain't what they used to be, especially WFAN, that is certainly for sure. All right, let's get to the political stuff, because you guys are here for that more than anything. I get it completely and totally. I want to play this because I think that it really is emblematic of what we hear from so many people pretending to be journalists. In this case, this was Don Lemon, who got fired from CNN. And we had the Emmys, apparently, on Monday night that not a lot of people watched, according to the numbers that I saw. And we had this whole thing now where instead of the award going to the actor or the production or the producer, director that deserves it most, we have to check off boxes. And that's what Don Lemon was doing here, because he's big mad that, well, one group of people did not win, and there must be something racist about the Emmys again or something. Cut number 11, go.
20: Riddle me this. So the Emmys really just hand out 10 major acting awards, and not one went to an actor of color? 10? Not one Quinta Brunson, Ayo Edebiri, Oscar Isaac? Nothing at all. Now, yes, Hiro Murai made history as the first Asian director to win the comedy directing category.
17: That doesn't count.
20: The comedy directing category. So give him his flowers. But come on, one historic directing win? That doesn't erase an entire night where every major acting trophy went to a white performer. And no, this is not about handing out, just handing anybody an Emmy Award because of
17: your
20: race.
17: You're saying that. That's exactly what you're saying, actually. Oh, man. So meanwhile, yeah, the ratings, 6.7 million people tuned in for the Emmys across NBC and Peacock. That is down nearly 9%. Now, let's say I put in Emmy Awards and I put in, I don't know, 2006, all right? Ratings and viewers, all right? So we have one number, which is 7.5 million. What did we get in 2006? And the answer is it drew about 17 million, 10 million more people. Don't tell me about cord cutting either and all that crap, all right? when 65, 70% of the audience is gone, more than 10 million people don't watch anymore. That tells you that people just now reflexively decide that they are not going to watch this stuff because they just know, A, they don't know 90% of the nominees, because now the Emmys has been taken over by streaming completely and totally. And not everybody pays for every app that is out there. So when Apple TV, a show from there wins, or Netflix, right? When I know more people watch Netflix, I suppose, but this isn't like the old days. Like, will Larry Hagman win for his portrayal of J.R. Ewing on Dallas? Like that sort of thing. Like everybody watched that show. So it's just a different world, but also obviously the political stuff as well, you can't get away from. And even if award shows try not to be as political, the damage is done, where half the country is just like, I'm not going to tune in to watch this crap anymore. Speaking of tuning in, all right, the U.S. House of Representatives finally did something good. It passed a bill today to require AM radios in new cars. All right, backers included the NAB, AARP. They welcome the progress. This passed quite easily in the House, which, again, you can't get Republicans and Democrats to agree on what time it is, let alone pass something in the House of Representatives. So this marks, obviously, this major advance. It's been a multi-year push. I remember talking about this years ago when there was some talk that there might not be AM radio put into new cars anymore, which is just insane. I mean, what is the thought process around that? Obviously, it's not very expensive to put an AM radio option in a car. And people are just used to listening to it. And by the way, and this isn't hyperbole, it can help save lives. In a time where there's big breaking news, especially around hurricanes and natural disasters, or maybe a terror attack, you need AM radio there to keep you informed. And oh, by the way, the entertainment aspect. What would you do without the Joe Concha Show, one would ask. So all of that said, this is great. Obviously, Christian organizations as well. Advocates for older Americans, I mentioned the AARP before, they are welcoming this vote to become law, of course. If we know anything about the way government works, well, it has to pass the Senate, where it should. Republicans currently have a 53-47 advantage there, and there are some Democrats that are backing this as well, so it's expected to pass and pass quite easily. And then President Trump will sign it into law. He has said he supports this measure. And always has in the past. Obviously, President Trump has appeared on this station in New York, by the way, many times, WABC. And I think I'm talking to some people, we'll put it that way, and I think we'll probably have on President Trump on the Joe Concha Show sometime before the midterm. Certainly, J.D. Vance is a big possibility as well, but stay tuned for that. And again, good job, Congress, for doing something right and something very common sense and making sure AM radio stays in American cars, and especially the new ones. All right, before we go to break, I mean, this is really incredible. So this is the opposite of government working. Gavin Newsom is now threatening California residents if they take President Trump's $5,000 tariff dividend. Remember, he mentioned this last week at the mini convention in Dallas, saying, okay, we're bringing in all these hundreds of billions, even trillions of money from tariffs. So some of that money should go back into the pockets of the American people. And it's a pretty common sense thing. I said this on Fox Business this morning with Taylor Riggs, is that this is basically the argument right now between Republicans and Democrats. And it has been the argument since, you know, the beginning of time, it feels like, that Democrats want to take more of your money because they believe that government is the solution. While Republicans want more money to be back in your pocket because they believe that government is the problem. All right. What was the old Reagan line? Right. The most feared eight words out there is when somebody says to you, I'm from the government and I'm here to help. Right? So in this case, Trump's saying, OK, well, let's give $5,000 back. And he's saying that obviously they have to hold the House and the Senate in the midterms in order for that to get to his desk as far as signing that into law, since this is a purse strings thing. Therefore, Congress would have to pass it. But there is precedent for it. We remember the dividend that was given back to U.S. military members, $1,776 before Christmas of last year. That was a dividend as well. And it can be done. It happened before. It could happen again. But this is what Newsom is telling his residents. If they take this money from Trump, this dividend, well, he's going to do this to you in terms of taxes. Cut number 12. Go.
0: Thing that I think we're going to try to do with your support is tax 100%. Anyone from California that receives any of those funds, we want to tax 100% of those proceeds. And that's an action the state of California can take. It's an action we look forward to taking.
17: Newsom will tax his residents, because they're not taxed enough out there, 100% on that dividend. What the? Is that for the train? Will the money go towards the $18 billion train that hasn't been built? Or all the homeless encampments that you said you were going to clear? This is not a serious person. I'm sorry. And I've heard a couple of things as far as him floating out that whole statement to Jake Tapper when they were fly fishing together, because, you know, that's what journalists do with, you know, people that they're interviewing. But in the end, I think this maybe is a trial balloon sent in Kamala's way, where Newsom said that he's not going to run for president if Kamala Harris does, because he thinks that there's too much crossover. I think that's a dare to Kamala to commit to running or not. And when she realizes that maybe she shouldn't, because the enthusiasm is there for it, then he could say, well, I tried. I gave her, so to speak, like opening a door for a lady kind of thing. I gave her the first opportunity. And since now she's not going to take it, now I guess I have to run. So I've heard that whole thought process and perspective around what he's doing. And that makes sense, because he wants to be president more than anything in the world. I can't see him not making a run, at least. This is what he thinks he was put on this earth to do, which obviously is not true. Screwing up California, obviously he succeeded at that. Okay, anyway, this is Joe Concha. This is Joe Concha at Night. We wrap this puppy up in just a moment.
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13: Cloudy and maybe foggy tonight, the low 60. Then tomorrow, mostly cloudy, 77 the high. We could see some showers by tomorrow evening. An easterly breeze, 5 to 15 miles an hour. A better chance of heavier rain Thursday night and Friday. Over an inch possible. Otherwise, Friday, a breezy high of 78. From the Storm Center, I'm meteorologist Jay Trobeck.
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17: Also have donated to terror organizations. You're going to give them money back, right? Right? Cut number one, go.
5: Rogers has said that it's time for you to return money that you may have gotten from organizations like CARE, citing what he calls a dubious cloud over that. Is that something that you're thinking about doing, would be willing to do, and what do you have to say about that?
6: You know, that civil rights organization exists because people like Mike Rogers want to make this race about the color of my skin or how I pray.
17: No, it's more about you're getting money from organizations that have also donated to terror organizations, and you have had Hassan Piker at the center of your campaign, who is profoundly anti-American, anti-Semitic, and basically a complete maniac. So yeah, it's more about that, Doc. Anyway, here he is also, and as you know, this drives me nuts. He's bragging about how, you know, if you elect him, he'll be the first Democrat who also is a doctor to serve in the Senate. One problem with that. Well, anyway, cut number three, go.
6: Right now in the United States Senate, there is not a Democratic doctor at all. Never been a public health official in its history. As you think about the challenges we face, maybe it'd be a good idea to hire somebody who actually understands this industry, leading on behalf of the broader public.
17: All right. For the 1 billionth time, Doc Abdul El-Sayed, six words. You don't have a medical license. You are not a doctor. You can't just put doctor in front of your title and pretend you're a doctor. And because you worked for as a health official in Detroit does not make you a doctor. Please stop. On behalf of my wife, an ER doctor who has a medical license, because she went to Georgetown undergrad, pre-med, and then went to medical school to get a medical license and went through the residency and went through the hell of working 24-hour shifts in places like Newark, where literally there was gunfire in the ER and she had to hide behind a desk. All right, so please stop insulting every doctor out there. And we have proof of other people who've said they've been doctors before who aren't. And we get this from the movie The Hangover, 2009. Cut number four, go.
26: Yes.
17: Yeah, we have a reservation under Dr. Price.
27: Okay, let me look that up for you.
26: Dr. Price? Stu, you're a dentist. Hey, don't try and get fancy.
28: It's not fancy if it's true.
26: He's a dentist. Don't get too excited. And if someone has a heart attack, you should still call 911.
27: We'll be sure to do that.
17: Dentists are not doctors. They're great people. Don't get me wrong. But they can't call themselves doctors. It drives doctors crazy when dentists do that. And obviously, Dr. Abdul El-Sayed isn't even a dentist and calls himself a doctor. So anyway, we're going to beat that theme until November 3rd, that I do know. Anyway, we are out of time. Unfortunately, fastest hour in radio, no question. We're back tomorrow night, 9 p.m. Eastern time on WABC and on stations around the country, around the world. Until then, in the words of the late, great John McLaughlin of the McLaughlin Group, bye-bye.
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14: The president rallying in North Carolina. I'm Ted Lindner, Fox News. President Trump staging a campaign rally in Gastonia on Wednesday night, supporting Republican gubernatorial candidate Michael Whatley against incumbent Democrat Roy Cooper. And some advice for voters in November, the midterm elections, less than 2 months away.
16: When I'm on the ticket, I'm not bragging, but when I'm on the ticket, Republicans have always done really well. They go out, they vote, everybody gets elected. Everybody gets elected.
14: The president says Cooper's soft on crime, citing the fatal stabbing of a Ukrainian woman on a Charlotte train by a repeat offender. The House has passed a Russian sanctions bill on Wednesday. The vote 262 to 159. That now goes to President Trump's desk. The measure introduced over a year ago by the late Senator Lindsey Graham. Senators voting overwhelmingly in favor of the bill last month. And a man tried and convicted for his role in the Afghanistan bombing that killed 13 U.S. service members 5 years ago is sentenced. Fox's Grinnell Scott with more.
18: Mohammed Sharifullah has been sentenced to 20 years in prison for the Abbey Gate bombing in 2021 at the Kabul airport. The defendant was convicted earlier this year on conspiracy to provide material support to ISIS. Prior to sentencing, family members of the 13 U.S. service members, 11 Marines, one sailor, and one Army soldier killed during the evacuation at the airport, gave victim impact statements. Their loved ones were helping evacuate people during the U.S. withdrawal from Afghanistan. Virginia U.S. District Judge Anthony Trenga said he would have preferred sentencing Sharifullah for each of the service members killed. Grinnell Scott, Fox News.
14: And good news today from White House Chief of Staff Susie Wiles. She says she's cancer-free. Her latest pathology results coming back clear after a checkup at the Mayo Clinic this week. 6 months ago, she revealed she had been diagnosed with early-stage breast cancer. America's listening to Fox News.
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3: Cloudy skies tonight. Some patchy fog or drizzle possible. Our overnight low 60. Then tomorrow, mostly cloudy skies. Could see some showers during the evening. Our high 77 with an east breeze. Showers or thunderstorms Thursday night and Friday. Heavy rain possible. Over an inch possible. Otherwise, Friday's high a breezy 82. From the Storm Center, I'm Jay Trobeck.
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15: Cloudy and maybe foggy tonight. The low 60. Then tomorrow, mostly cloudy. 77 the high. We could see some showers by tomorrow evening. An easterly breeze, 5 to 15 miles an hour. A better chance of heavier rain Thursday night and Friday. Over an inch possible. Otherwise, Friday, a breezy high of 78. From the Storm Center, I'm meteorologist Jay Trobeck.
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8: On the midterms, I'm Sue Guzman, Fox News. And President Trump was in North Carolina Wednesday in the hopes of encouraging voters to elect Republicans in the midterm elections. Fox's Kevin Cork in Washington has more.
9: On election night, North Carolina is going to prove that America does not belong to those who hate it.
10: Residents dumping in the Tar Heel state of North Carolina for GOP Senate nominee Michael Whatley, his former RNC chair. The president, of course, has carried the state 3 times, but Whatley actually trails popular Democrat Roy Cooper, at least according to recent polling, with the latest Fox News survey showing the economy and affordability still topping the list among concerns for voters.
8: President Trump not pleased with the Federal Reserve's interest rate hike on Wednesday. More from Fox's Jared Halpern.
11: Well, domestic spending is resilient and the job market strong, Federal Reserve Chairman Kevin Warsh says.
12: The plain fact is that inflation is too high and has been for too long.
11: Inflation was measured at 3.7% in July, well above the Federal Reserve's 2% inflation target. It's the first interest rate hike since 2023 and comes as President Trump is urging far lower interest rates, writing on social media, rates should be 1% or less with investment in the country booming. At the White House, Jared Halpern, Fox News.
13: On this vote, the yeas are 262, the nays are 159. The motion is adopted. Without objection, the motion to reconsider is laid on the table.
8: House lawmakers passing a Russian sanctions bill Wednesday. The measure introduced more than a year ago by then-Senator Lindsey Graham, who died in July. The Lindsey O. Graham Sanctioning Russia and Iran Act of 2026 targets Russia's economy, intending to penalize the country for its continued war in Ukraine. 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
3: 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It's a patchy fog or drizzle possible. Our overnight low 60. Then tomorrow, mostly cloudy skies. Could see some showers during the evening. Our high 77 with an east breeze. Showers or thunderstorms Thursday night and Friday. Heavy rain possible. Over an inch possible. Otherwise, Friday's high a breezy 82. From the Storm Center, I'm Jay Trobeck.
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14: Cloudy and maybe foggy tonight, the low 60. Then tomorrow, mostly cloudy, 77 the high. We could see some showers by tomorrow evening. An easterly breeze, 5 to 15 miles an hour. A better chance of heavier rain Thursday night and Friday. Over an inch possible. Otherwise, Friday, a breezy high of 78. From the Storm Center, I'm meteorologist Jay Trobeck.
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6: In North Carolina. I'm Ted Lindner, Fox News. Less than 2 months ago now till the midterm elections, President Trump staged a campaign rally in Gastonia, North Carolina on Wednesday night, supporting Republican gubernatorial candidate Michael Whatley against incumbent Democrat Roy Cooper. He had some advice for voters in November.
7: When I'm on the ticket, I'm not bragging, but when I'm on the ticket, Republicans have always done really well. They go out, they vote, everybody gets elected. Everybody gets elected.
6: The president says Cooper is soft on crime, citing the fatal stabbing of a Ukrainian woman on a Charlotte train by a repeat offender. The Federal Reserve hiking interest rates for the first time in 3 years. Fox's Hillary Barsky with more.
8: The central bank raising its benchmark interest rate for the first time since July of 2023 to combat stubbornly high inflation. The quarter point increase lifts the Fed's benchmark rate to a range of 3.75% to 4%. Fed Chair Kevin Warsh.
9: Job gains have kept pace with the workforce, and the unemployment rate has changed little. But inflation remains elevated.
8: The rate increase could result in higher borrowing costs for mortgages, auto loans, and credit cards. The Fed also signaled that it expects to hike rates a second time later this year. Hillary Barsky, Fox News.
6: Following the news, President Trump had some choice words for the Federal Reserve Board. And the House has passed a Russia sanctions bill on Wednesday. The vote, 262 to 159, that now goes to President Trump's desk. The measure was introduced over a year ago by the late Senator Lindsey Graham, who passed away in July. Senators voting overwhelmingly in favor of the bill last month. We heard on Wednesday from White House Chief of Staff Susie Wiles, who said she's now cancer-free. Her latest pathology results coming back clear after a checkup at the Mayo Clinic this week. 6 months ago, she revealed that she had been diagnosed with early-stage breast cancer. President Trump saying that she would be in great shape. America's listening to Fox News.
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3: Cloudy and maybe foggy tonight, the low 60. Then tomorrow, mostly cloudy, 77 the high. We could see some showers by tomorrow evening. An easterly breeze, 5 to 15 miles an hour. A better chance of heavier rain Thursday night and Friday. Over an inch possible. Otherwise, Friday, a breezy high of 78. From the Storm Center, I'm meteorologist Jay Trobeck.
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4: Cloudy skies tonight. It's a patchy fog or drizzle possible. Our overnight low 60. Then tomorrow, mostly cloudy skies. Could see some showers during the evening. Our high 77 with an east breeze. Showers or thunderstorms Thursday night and Friday. Heavy rain possible. Over an inch possible. Otherwise, Friday's high a breezy 82. From the Storm Center, I'm Jay Trobeck.
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11: The decision. I'm Sue Guzman, Fox News. President Trump not happy with the move by the Federal Reserve yesterday to raise interest rates for the first time in 3 years.
12: If we stop trading with every country that we have a deficit with, which is most of them, and which would be very easy to do, would make at least $1.5 trillion a year.
11: The president said that rates should be held at 1% or less. President Trump was in North Carolina Wednesday in the hopes of encouraging voters to elect Republicans in the midterms. Details from Fox's Kevin Corr.
12: On election night, North Carolina is going to prove that America does not belong to those who hate it.
13: President's dumping in the Tar Heel state of North Carolina for GOP Senate nominee Michael Whatley, his former RNC chair. The president, of course, has carried the state 3 times, but Whatley actually trails popular Democrat Roy Cooper, at least according to recent polling, with the latest Fox News survey showing the economy and affordability still topping the list among concerns for voters.
11: The House has approved a sweeping package of sanctions targeting Russian officials as lawmakers look to ramp up pressure on Vladimir Putin over the Ukraine war. Package is named after the late Senator Lindsey Graham, who worked on it for over a year before it finally was voted on after his passing. Health update from President Trump's chief of staff.
14: White House Chief of Staff Susie Wiles says pathology results came back clear this week after an appointment at the Mayo Clinic. In a social media post, Wiles says she is now cancer-free and thanked President Trump for his unwavering support. Wiles was diagnosed with breast cancer in March. She has stayed on as chief of staff and accompanied the president on recent trips, including to last week's Republican midterm convention in Dallas.
11: Fox's Jared Halpern. When Wiles announced her cancer diagnosis, the president said she had a fantastic medical team and an excellent prognosis. America's listening to Fox.
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11: John Fetterman is the voice of reason, as always, when it comes to the Democrat Party and the issues like socialism, anti-Semitism, attacks on Israel, attacks on our country and our patriotic history and so forth. He's had about enough of this. And rather than a big tent with the Democratic Socialists of America, says we should divorce ourselves from these people.
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13: Cloudy skies tonight. Some patchy fog or drizzle possible. Our overnight low 60. Then tomorrow, mostly cloudy skies. Could see some showers during the evening. Our high 77 with an east breeze. Showers or thunderstorms Thursday night and Friday. Heavy rain possible. Over an inch possible. Otherwise, Friday's high a breezy 82. From the Storm Center, I'm Jay Trobeck.
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9: 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I'm Ted Lindner, Fox News. 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
10: The central bank raising its benchmark interest rate for the first time since July of 2023 to combat stubbornly high inflation. The quarter point increase lifts the Fed's benchmark rate to a range of 3.75% to 4%. Fed Chair Kevin Warsh.
11: Job gains have kept pace with the workforce, and the unemployment rate has changed little. But inflation remains elevated.
10: The rate increase could result in higher borrowing costs for mortgages, auto loans, and credit cards. The Fed also signaled that it expects to hike rates a second time later this year. Hillary Barsky, Fox News.
9: President Trump had some choice words for the Federal Reserve Board. President Trump staging a campaign rally in Gastonia, North Carolina on Wednesday night, supporting Republican gubernatorial candidate Michael Whatley against incumbent Democrat Roy Cooper. He had some advice for voters in November in the midterms, less than 2 months away now.
12: When I'm on the ticket, I'm not bragging, but when I'm on the ticket, Republicans have always done really well. They go out, they vote, everybody gets elected. Everybody gets elected.
9: The president says Cooper is soft on crime, citing the fatal stabbing of a Ukrainian woman on a Charlotte train by a repeat offender. The House has passed a Russia sanctions bill. The vote 262 to 159 that now goes to President Trump's desk. The measure introduced over a year ago by the late Senator Lindsey Graham. Senators voting overwhelmingly in favor of the bill last month. And White House Chief of Staff Susie Wiles says she's now cancer-free. Her latest pathology results coming back clear after a checkup at the Mayo Clinic this week. 6 months ago, she revealed she had been diagnosed with early-stage breast cancer. President Trump said she'll be in great shape. 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
9: Authorities accusing Siddharth Jawahar, an illegal immigrant, of running a Ponzi scheme that ensnared Kansas City Chiefs tight end Travis Kelce. Fox's Max Gordon.
21: According to TMZ, Kelce was named as several people scammed by Jawahar. 38-year-old Jawahar is an immigrant in the country illegally and was recently sentenced to 11 years in prison after pleading guilty to 3 counts of wire fraud. Prosecutors say he swindled his victims out of more than $35 million running a Texas-based investment company. In 2015, he began investing client funds in a single investment, Philip Morris Pakistan. When the value of the investment dropped, Jawahar didn't tell his clients and falsely told investors that they were actually making profits. Now, it's unclear how much money Kelce lost in Jawahar's Ponzi scheme. We've reached out to Kelsey's representation for comment, but we haven't heard back.
9: Following the indictment, Jawahar attempted to coach a victim into giving him a favorable statement to the FBI who was investigating the case. The family of Charlie Kirks filed a lawsuit against Utah Valley University and campus police. The filing blames the college for failing to protect the conservative activist who was fatally shot in the neck a little over a year ago. Fox's Claudia Cowan.
22: According to the notice of claim, there was no written security plan or pre-event security briefing. And it adds campus police failed to monitor surveillance cameras in real time, which could have flagged the gunman's suspicious movements, and assigned just 6 officers to an event with about 3,000 people. In a statement, UVU says it is aware of the notice of claim, adding, "Our focus remains on supporting our campus community." The school did not respond to the family's allegations, but says it will release an external review of how security was handled in the weeks ahead. In Orem, Utah, Claudia Cowan, Fox News.
9: Kirk's accused shooter remains behind bars awaiting trial. I'm Ted Lindner, and this is Fox News.
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25: Mostly cloudy today, the high 77 with an east breeze. We could have some showers this evening, but tonight into Friday, looks like a broad area of heavy rain.

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12: It's 5 till America in the Morning continues. He's known for jumping on Oprah Winfrey's couch, but he's also known as someone who doesn't always give interviews. Entertainment reporter Kevin Carr says that Tom Cruise recently sat down with GQ and had a lot to say.
13: Tom Cruise does not do a lot of interviews, mainly because he says he's too busy. But he sat down with GQ magazine while promoting his new film Digger from director Alejandro Iñárritu. During the interview, Cruise likened his decades-long career to something he has literally done on film.
14: I think you could look at my life and go, I like standing on the edge of a cliff. Physically and metaphorically. Meaning, I look at life as an adventure.
13: He also spoke about getting there by writing down his dreams as a child.
14: I'd write them on a board and I had them on my wall, you know. It wasn't I wanted to be famous. You know, I definitely wanted to make movies, but I wanted to travel the world and I wanted to know people and know life.
13: When he was young, adults often dismissed his dreams as the fancies of a child, so he learned to keep them to himself.
14: I had my secret plan that I had because I knew very early on, don't tell people you have dreams.
13: Cruise sees himself as a teacher and a student on set with a full commitment that goes back to one of his first feature films.
14: I didn't know there were barriers, meaning you're not supposed to on movie sets. You know, when I did Taps, I went and I shaved my head, you know, without telling the director.
13: He also addressed claims of being an intense person to work with.
14: People that work with me, they know I expect a lot. And I'm upfront about it. It's like the rumors are true.
13: The full interview is available online at GQ.com, and the October issue of GQ featuring Tom Cruise hits newsstands next week. I'm Kevin Carr.
12: Some people go to the beach with a metal detector looking for treasures in the sand. Others go on scavenger hunts looking for hidden items. But then there's this California researcher who was walking near a San Francisco creek and saw something he wasn't sure about. Correspondent Ben Thomas reports what the man found was a very well-preserved mastodon tooth, roughly 10,000 years old.
15: It was just sitting there in the middle of the creek.
16: Bridget Lynch was working on a habitat restoration project to protect the threatened California red-legged frog when she spotted something.
15: Sticking up out of the water, really obvious.
16: It didn't look like the rocks she'd been studying.
15: Is it some type of, like, it almost looked like a clam you would dig out of the beach, but like a bunch of them put together?
16: Lynch did a reverse Google image search.
15: And very immediately it popped up with, this is a Pacific mastodon molar fossil.
16: The elephant-like Pacific mastodon roamed North America until about 10 or 12,000 years ago. The tooth is about 9 inches long.
0: Oh, wow, that is heavy.
16: It's been donated to Stanford University for study.
0: Strong animal.
16: I'm Ben Thomas.
12: America in the Morning for Thursday, September 17th, 2026 is produced by Jeff McKay. I'm John Trout. This is Westwood One.
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14: It's Thursday, September 17th. This is the Fox News Rundown. For the first time in 3 years, the Federal Reserve has raised interest rates despite demands by President Trump to cut them.
15: Inflation has remained above the Fed's 2% target for more than 5 years. The Fed predicts PCE inflation to be 3.7% this year.
14: Fox Business's Connor Hanson. President Trump said the Board of Governors is raising rates to make him look bad. The president setting his sights Wednesday on the midterm. Holding a rally in Gaston County, North Carolina, stumping for Republican U.S. Senate candidate Michael Whatley and warning Americans about what's to come if Democrats win the midterms.
16: If we lose, you're going to lose your border. 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We were a laughing stock all over the world. So on Election Day, November 3rd, vote to defeat the Democrats.
14: I'm Sue Guzman on the Fox News Rundown.
13: This is the Fox News Rundown.

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1: With your Ag News, I'm Farm and Ranch Director Sarah Heinrich. USDA estimates that farmers will spend more money on interest payments in 2026 after adjusting for inflation than at any other time on record. Details after the break.
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1: Credit is an essential part of agriculture, helping farmers manage costs and invest in their operations. But as borrowing costs rise, what does increased reliance on credit say about the overall health of the farm economy? American Farm Bureau economist Faith Parham breaks it down.
4: Farming is obviously a very expensive industry, so it takes a lot of money to put a crop in the ground, and it takes a while for farmers to get that money back and sell it in the marketplace. And farm credit is one of the ways that they get around that, so taking out loans and things to make sure that they have the capital needed to put that crop in the ground and wait, some places years to get that money back.
1: Credit can also offer clues about broader economic conditions in agriculture.
4: Using credit doesn't mean necessarily that the farm or the farm economy is in bad financial health, but something we do look at is the amount of debt farms are taking on. USDA actually says that this is the highest interest rate expenses in 2026 dollars that they've ever estimated. So, taking on debt is not a bad thing, but we want to make sure it's in a sustainable manner.
1: As producers face higher expenses and increased borrowing costs, Parham says there is a way Congress can help ease that financial strain.
4: The easy button is the Farm Bill. Of course, farmers will always need access to credit, and the Farm Bill contains provisions to make that more accessible and raises the rates which they can get that financing to be more comparable to production expenses since 2020 and COVID-19 and high inflation rates.
1: Once again, that's economist Faith Parham with the American Farm Bureau Federation. With a look at your top ag news headlines from across the region, I'm Farm and Ranch Director Sarah Heinrich for the Growing Harvest Ag Network.
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12: Areas of fog lifting, partly sunny as we go through the afternoon. Our high today, 75, east winds 5 to 15. A good chance of showers and thunderstorm activity tonight. Our low temperature at 63. Some of the rain could be locally heavy, especially northwest of Sioux Falls. Tomorrow's high temperature back to the mid-70s. From the Storm Center at Kelloland TV, I'm meteorologist Brian Karstens.
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15: I'm Stuart Varney, and this is the Fox Business Report.
16: Stocks finishing lower on Wednesday with the Dow down sharply after the Fed raised interest rates for the first time in 3 years in an effort to tackle stubbornly high inflation. The quarter point increase lifts the Fed's benchmark rate to a range of 3.75% to 4%. Fed Chair Kevin Warsh.
17: Job gains have kept pace with the workforce, and the unemployment rate has changed little. But inflation remains elevated.
16: The increase was approved unanimously, and the vast majority of officials penciled in one more hike this year. Most all of the 11 S&P 500 sectors were lower, with tech and healthcare the best performers. The Dow down 631 points, the Nasdaq lower by 3, S&P 500 down 34. Today, the National Association of Realtors reports its pending home sales index for August. That's your Fox Business Report. I'm Hillary Barsky, invested in you.

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9: News. I'm Sue Guzman. The Fed raising interest rates for the first time in 3 years. The man nominated by President Trump to chair the panel, voting along with other members to approve it unanimously.
10: Inflation remains elevated.
9: Fed Chairman Kevin Warsh. Asian stocks are mixed after Wall Street closed lower yesterday and Dow futures this morning are higher. President Trump holding a rally in Gaston County, North Carolina last night, warning Americans about what's to come if Democrats win the midterms.
11: If we lose, you're going to lose your border. 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So on Election Day, November 3rd, vote to defeat the Democrats.
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0: is the Fox News Rundown. 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
1: Cubs outfielder Pete Crow Armstrong strengthened his case for NL MVP on Wednesday, hitting two home runs against the Braves to give him 44 on the season as Chicago wins it 8-4. The Guardians have taken the lead in the AL Central with a 6-3 victory over the White Sox. The Rays have won five games in a row. They beat the Athletics 4-3. The Reds denying the Dodgers a chance to clinch the NL West with a 6-2 win. And the Twins beating the Yankees 5-4 in 13 innings. Yankees captain Aaron Judge left the game with right leg tightness. That's your sports on the Fox News Rundown. Tony Genualdo, Fox News.
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3: Woke female Olympic athletes are outraged, I say, over American icon and world's hottest woman not named Lee Ross, Sydney Sweeney's latest ad with a new sports prediction platform. Novik, these athletes are taking issue with the sexualization and how it portrays women in sports. Last I looked, Sydney Sweeney wasn't in sports. Last I looked, I don't know, Serena Williams was doing a fully nude ad on ESPN, the magazine's Body Edition. But crazy-ass liberal Olympic women are mad because of Sydney Sweeney. Why? Because she's white and she's hot and she's unapologetic. If you don't think women have been selling sex in sports forever, you don't remember Dorothy Hamill and her little haircut. Stop it, stupid. Stop it. I mean, understand a couple of things. One thing is sex sells. What's wrong with you people? What are you, nuts? For OutKicks, don't at me. I'm Dan Dockich, and this is Fox News Rundown.
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0: What's on your mind?
6: Well, the experts at the New York Times say that it's looking bullish for Democrats in terms of the midterms, especially when it comes to winning back the Senate. But given their track record, is this something we should take seriously? It's increasingly difficult to trust pollsters these days, given that aforementioned track record. Nate Silver, for example, is one of the five experts in that New York Times prediction piece on what's going to happen in the midterms when it comes to control of the Senate. Yet, he's the same guy who is hailed as this great prognosticator, the next Nostradamus. But yet he gave Hillary Clinton a 75% chance of winning the 2016 presidential race the morning of that election. Whoops. He also predicted Kamala Harris would beat Trump, both in the popular vote and electoral college in 2024. Double whoops. Overall, the New York Times should not be in the business of forecasting anything, because on the morning of the presidential election, they gave Hillary Clinton in 2016 an 85% chance of winning. So all of that said, what is going to happen in November? Here is one person's prediction, mine. Texas will stay red. Sorry, the guy who says that the church is actually pro-choice, God is non-binary, there are not one, not two, but six genders, ain't winning in Texas just because of the fact that Donald Trump won that state by 14 points in 2024, and two touchdown leads are not going to be given up to a radical like James Tallarico against Ken Paxton. So that state stays red. Michigan, things are going south for Dr. Abdul El-Sayed in a hurry, all thanks to the candidate's decision to put his BFF, anti-Semitic, anti-American, the maniac who is Hassan Piker at the center of his campaign going into the primary, and he still will not disavow his comments. So bye-bye, Michigan. Mike Rogers wins that. That flips red. How about Maine? Susan Collins, she's in trouble. How many times have we heard this? There were polls that showed Collins down 9 points going into Election Day to her opponent 6 years ago during her last race, and she won by 9 points. And oh, by the way, the guy she's going up against is Troy Jackson, who married his cousin and then had kids with the cousin. I'm sorry, this stuff crosses way over party lines. Maine stays red. How about Ohio? Please. Used to be a bellwether state. Now it's basically Alabama. And Donald Trump once again won that state big. Things will not change this time around. That state stays red as far as that particular Senate race. Overall, we go through all these races, and with New Hampshire and Minnesota, of all places, in play, thanks to a great campaign run by Michelle Tafoya, former NBC Sports sideline reporter at this point, it looks like not only will Republicans hold the Senate, they actually could gain in the Senate. And that's something you ain't going to read in the pages of the New York Times. I'm Joe Concha.
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15: Conflict keeps driving up prices at the pump. I'm Dave Anthony. Fox News gas up another 7 cents today to $4.43 a gallon. Diesel surged even more. AAA's new record high price for that, $6.39. But President Trump insists the conflict will end soon, reiterating he won't allow Iran to have a nuclear weapon.
16: It's going to be a really good conclusion. It's gonna happen. I say it's gonna be a little bit after the election, but maybe not. Maybe it's before the election.
15: That was the president at a rally last night in North Carolina.
16: This election, I'm asking you to pretend I'm on the ballot just one more time. I said that the other night.
15: Referencing his address at the Republican midterm convention as he campaigned for GOP Senate candidate Michael Wadley, who's trailing in the polls in a race against Democrat Roy Cooper. A new Fox News poll shows only 39% approve of the president's job performance, with inflation the biggest issue to most voters. 3 in 4 rate the economy only fair or poor, as the Federal Reserve, for the first time in nearly 3 years, gives us an interest rate hike aimed at tamping down inflation. Fed Chair Kevin Warsh says,
17: "This summer's inflation readings do not tell me that underlying trends have meaningfully improved."
15: But the president's critical. He wants rates cut, telling reporters before boarding Air Force One,
16: "The board is very hostile. They're very political. They're doing the wrong thing."
15: Back to that new Fox News poll. About 2 in 3 believe that Trump tariffs are hurting the economy. And amid a trade war with Canada and even higher tariffs, Canada's prime minister has gone to Europe for help.
18: Mark Carney's told the European Parliament in Strasbourg that Europe and Canada are strong apart, but even stronger together. He says he welcomes the invitation to his country to become an associate member of the EU, with cooperation on the economy, AI, minerals, strategy and military production. President Trump called the idea laughable, suggesting it could be a hostile act.
15: That's Fox's Jonathan Savage. The president also threatens to stop trading with Europe on many things. 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
3: 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I'm Tom Rooney. The U.S. Senate inched closer to passing a new farm bill yesterday with the party line approval in Senate committee. But the bill isn't home yet. Democrats are opposed to a provision to root out fraud in the supplemental food program. Senate Majority Leader John Thune says it was a bipartisan effort. He's concerned and frustrated that it may not pass on the Senate floor.
21: This has been a very bipartisan process, and the objection is over a one-year delay in the reforms to the program that are designed to get fraud out of the program, to get the states to play ball.
3: The last farm bill to win approval was in 2018. Absentee voting begins in South Dakota tomorrow. County auditors are hiring temporary employees and making final preparations. New voters need to bring proof of citizenship due to a new state law that's currently being challenged in court. The race for South Dakota Secretary of State is heating up as we head down the final stretch of the campaign. Democrat Terrence Davis, Republican Heather Baxter, and Libertarian Tamara Lesner all want to replace Monet Johnson. Baxter defeated Johnson for the Republican Party slot after failing to win her state House reelection bid. Groton workers will have a little extra work in the ballot booth in November. They'll be asked to decide the fate of a $26 million bond issue to pay for renovations and improvements in the local school district buildings. One of the buildings was built in 1934. A recent study showed 13 of the 16 school buildings are below standards. And South Dakota students are being encouraged to submit artwork to the governor's student art competition. This would be a good time to start, as this is National Arts and Education Week. We have more information at Kello.com. From the Kello.com News Center, I'm Tom Rooney.
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4: Becoming partly sunny today in the Sioux Falls area. Our high temperature at 75 with an east wind at 5 to 15. For tonight, low temperature at 63. Showers and thunderstorms are expected during the overnight. And during the day tomorrow, that rain will lift to the north and east with a high temperature in the mid-70s with a stronger southeasterly wind. That's your weather from the Storm Center at Kelloland TV. I'm meteorologist Brian Karstens.
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3: Good morning, my friend. The marketplace of ideas. Excuse me. Oh, the marketplace of ideas is open. It's great to have you along this morning. Thursday, September 17th. Oh, those coughs just come at just the wrong time. Hey, it's great to be with you this morning. We got a busy morning coming up. We've got both Mayor Christine Erickson and Senator Mike Rounds who will join us during the program this morning. So more on that shortly.

So the Labor Department reported Friday that consumer prices rose 3.4% in August compared to a year earlier. The monthly increase quadrupled from July. And so that's why the Fed is raising rates. And anyone, what it means is if you're borrowing money to make any sizable purchase, like a home, a car, or any large appliance, you'll probably take a hit. The new rate would also increase monthly payments and costs for any consumer who's already paying interest on credit card debt. And again, if you're one to save money, you'll probably get a break. The interest rates on savings accounts and certificates of deposit will be headed higher. So we'll see what happens with mortgage rates. They don't always follow what the Fed does. So we'll see where it goes. And you had Kevin Warsh, who is the Federal Reserve Chairman, the president saying yesterday he still has confidence in Kevin Warsh, despite the unanimous vote to raise interest rates. The president asked about it yesterday, and he said that he does. He says, "I'm relying on Kevin, but he's got a very tough board. I told Kevin, I said, you might as well vote with the board because it's not going to matter. The board is very hostile. They're very political. They're doing the wrong thing. They're a bunch of politicians. President's not happy with this." He said, no matter how good a job, he's got a hostile board, he said. They're raising that only for political reasons, and that's a raise against Trump, he said. And then the president, he had said earlier this month on True Social, he said, lower the rate or I'll stop trading with countries with which we have a deficit. And he's talked about that. So the president saying, in regard to these interest rates, he went on a little bit further. He said, interest rates in the United States should be 1% or less because we are the best credit in the world by far. Our country is booming with new investment, he said on True Social. If we stop trading with every country that we have a deficit with, which is most of them, we would make at least $1.5 trillion a year, the president said. And he said that the United States is carrying nearly every country, and he said that just can't go on. Lower the interest rates for the United States of America and fast, Trump said. So that was Trump's reaction on True Social about 2 hours after the Fed announced that they would increase the interest rates. So they're increasing interest rates by a quarter point to 4%. That's the first interest rate hike then in 3 years. And Kevin Warsh, the chair of the Federal Reserve, said this will support a timelier return to their 2% inflation target. He said, I would be hard-pressed to describe, you know, broad financial conditions as restrictive. So the president had, now remember, Warsh replaced the chairman of the Fed, Jerome Powell. His term expired in May. And the president had been repeatedly hammering on Powell for over his decision not to lower the interest rates, calling him too late. Remember all that? So this Federal Reserve hiking the key rate for the first time in 3 years, president's been calling for a cut. The first time since 2023.

0: And so we'll get into that this morning. I'm curious to get your thoughts. What's the impact on you? You've got banks that are already starting to pass, you know, that along on credit cards and so on, other loans. So if you've got a card balance, a car payment, or a note at the bank, you know, you might be seeing this show up. So we'll talk about that this morning. Have you seen your payments go up about the same? Is it going to deter you if you're have been thinking about buying a house, maybe buying a vehicle? Is that going to deter you? Does that change the plan? We'll talk about it coming up. You can also share your thoughts with me on Facebook. I love hearing from folks on Facebook. So please share your comments with me there as well. We'll open up the phone lines coming up this morning after 7. And we will get into it in a little bit more detail. Then also coming up this morning, I mentioned Sioux Falls Mayor Christine Erickson will join us. This will be the first conversation we've had with Mayor Erickson since the election. So since she was actually sworn in and taken the job. So we will visit with her coming up at 7:30 this morning. And I want to, one of the things I'll touch on with her as we visited yesterday with Sioux Falls Police Chief John Toom and Minnehaha County Sheriff Mike Milstead regarding the Flock cameras. She recently signed an executive order on Flock cameras. And again, both Toom and Milstead commented about that yesterday. So we'll touch on that. And a number of other things in the time that we have with Christine Erickson coming up this morning. Also, we'll visit with South Dakota Senator Mike Rounds. And I would like to visit with him about the Fed raising rates yesterday. This is really the big story of this morning is the Fed raising rates. So we'll visit with South Dakota Senator Mike Rounds coming up this morning after he'll join us just after 8 o'clock. All right, other big stories this morning. You have Senator John Kennedy wanted unanimous consent on a bill requiring AI developers to include a company-controlled shutoff switch to try to stop AI systems from acting dangerously. And as Senator Rand Paul objected, he said Congress needs more information in hearings before imposing rules that could be setting AI back decades. AI is really, there are a number of different stories regarding AI in the news this morning. I think this is probably the largest. So the latest episode in Congress of trying and failing to move forward with a AI legislation. And as Senator John Kennedy, when he offered the bill, said, "I'm not standing here today suggesting to you I have all the answers. What I'm suggesting to you is there are risks to artificial intelligence," he said. And Rand Paul objected, and he's worried about Congress moving too fast, stifling innovation. And he said, "Are they going to have to redesign all search engines immediately if this passes and put kill switches in your search engine?" He said, "Are doctors going to have to build a kill switch into a drug prescription analysis?" So one of a number of stories, and that's getting a lot of traction. It's one of the top stories this morning on X. Also in the House of Representatives yesterday, House lawmakers passed the first major legislative action to address the costs of the AI boom. This is called the Ratepayer Protection Act, and this has become the House GOP's signature legislation. And the concern here is costs regarding data center build-out. And so the prime, I think the main co-sponsor of the bill is from Colorado, Representative Gabe Evans. And large load data centers must cover the full costs of any system updates they require, not families or small businesses. We cannot accelerate this growth on the back of Americans working hard to pay their electric bill at the end of the month, he said. So again, this when it comes to building data centers, the costs that are associated with that, shouldn't that fall, and this is one of those things makes sense to me, shouldn't those costs then fall on those that wish to build the data centers rather than falling on small businesses, families, so on? Also, there's a poll out showing that Americans now are more worried about the environmental impacts of AI. I think the survey said about half, 53% of Americans, say they're extremely or very concerned about AI's environmental impacts. That's up from 40% or 41% last year, which would make sense because just given the amount of conversation about AI, that you would see that number go up. Also, Politico's got a story this morning. New Politico poll finding that Americans recognize serious risks from AI models. So 63% of the poll's respondents say there's a real possibility that AI could destroy humanity. 63%. 43% say it's acceptable for the U.S. to fall behind other countries if that means developing AI more responsibly and securely. 37% say no, the U.S. should continue. I don't want to be too driven on this issue, especially of AI. I don't want to be too driven by, you know, what people are saying in the polls. President Trump also is reacting to the EU's offer to make Canada their first ever associate member. As you know, the U.S. and Canada, there have been some hard feelings when it comes to trade. And so now Canada is, or the EU is looking, I think the president of the EU floated a concept of bringing Canada on board while hosting Canadian Prime Minister Mark Carney. And there would have to be some things to make that happen. But the president reacting to this, so if Canada were to try to join the EU, Trump said, I think it's laughable. The whole thing with Canada, he said. Canada has been a terrible trade partner. And he said, of the EU, he said, if they do that, if I think it's at all a hostile act, I will put very serious tariffs or stop trading with Europe on many things, he said. If it's a good intention, that's fine. If it's a bad intention, will put very heavy tariffs on Europe. So we'll see, you know, which direction that winds up going. Also, yesterday, the family of Charlie Kirk has signaled their intent to sue Utah Valley University and the school's police department. And they said that there were dangers on campus that were not addressed, access to rooftops among them, especially after we had seen the rooftop, you know, assassination attempt against President Trump. And that is a, that's been a big story. And they also have been out in the media and they're sharing information, you know, what they were communicating to officials. This is a filing from Charlie Kirk's family counsel. He said, Charlie Kirk was a once-in-a-lifetime public and political figure. He built the largest conservative campus and youth activist organization in America, Turning Point USA, in just under a decade. His social media footprint was vast, and his political star was just rising. And they said that Kirk's public influence came with costs and risks. The frequent death threats he received were publicly known and reported on well before Charlie Kirk had ever stepped foot on the campus at Utah Valley University. So again, it's not a lawsuit at this point, but it's a precursor. They are taking the first step, signaling then that we may wind up seeing the Kirk family suing Utah Valley University. Vice President J.D. Vance warning yesterday that a U.S. withdrawal from the Middle East would trigger a worldwide energy crisis. And the vice president made a number of comments about this. He was appearing at the All-In Summit. And he said, what I would say to anybody who's frustrated right now is the alternative here, which is the United States effectively says to the Middle East, you're on your own, would mean necessarily a worldwide energy crisis. So long as the Iranians keep shooting at shipping, which we know that's exactly what they would do. And he said the president came in and yes, he wanted to keep the United States out of foreign entanglements. He also said that he was committed to Iran not having a nuclear weapon. And I think that wanting to keep the United States out of foreign entanglements doesn't mean that you could never use the military in order to accomplish the American people's objectives. And he said, I think the president has actually done the responsible thing here, which is trying to ensure that world energy markets, despite Iranian terrorism, continue to get that flow of oil and gas, the vice president said. Other big stories this morning. Border Patrol agents made a discovery in California desert. They found 31 migrants crammed into the back of a modified utility truck. So these were 31, and this is the U.S. Border Patrol. They said smugglers packed 31 illegal aliens like cargo into a modified utility truck and hauled them through dangerous desert heat near California. So the suspected driver apparently wasn't sticking around to explain what was going on. The driver ditched the vehicle, fled across the border into Mexico. The getaway didn't last long, though, because Mexican law enforcement arrested then this person suspected smuggler. And that's the top of the news stack this morning. Again, coming up later this morning, Sioux Falls Mayor Christine Erickson joining us. A little over an hour from now, Senator Mike Rounds will join us this morning at 8:05. 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
10: Areas of fog lifting, partly sunny as we go through the afternoon. Our high today 75, east winds 5 to 15. A good chance of showers and thunderstorm activity tonight. Our low temperature at 63. Some of the rain could be locally heavy, especially northwest of Sioux Falls. Tomorrow's high temperature back to the mid-70s. From the Storm Center at Kelloland TV, I'm meteorologist Brian Karstens.
0: And in Sioux Falls at 6:30. Mostly cloudy and 63 currently at Kello. We'll get you an update from Fox News Radio coming up. Tom Rooney's in the Kello.com News Center. Coming up this morning after 7, we'll talk about the Federal Reserve raising interest rates yesterday. And I want to get your thoughts on this on Facebook. Have you been seeing a rate increase on a card or a loan this year? Share your comments with me on Facebook.
11: Fox News, I'm Gianna Gelosi. President Trump expected to bring together top tech leaders with Chinese President Xi Jinping next week as the AI debate heats up, with some pushing to keep moving forward while others call for a pause over safety concerns. Fox's Madeline Rivera.
12: Yesterday, Senator Bernie Sanders held a briefing on AI with industry experts, and one of those panelists says lawmakers have perhaps a year to rein in AI.
13: It's something like a little Chernobyl, this Hugging Face accident, where a lot of AIs escaped the bans that were put on them. These were rogue agents.
11: Meantime, for the first time in 3 years, the Federal Reserve is raising its benchmark interest rate by a quarter of a percentage point, part of an effort to cool inflation. Affordability remains a top priority for Americans ahead of the midterms. That, according to a new Fox News poll. 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
14: 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Absentee voting begins in South Dakota tomorrow. County auditors are hiring temporary employees and making final preparations. New voters need to bring proof of citizenship due to a new state law that's currently being challenged in court. A court decision is expected yet this week. The race for South Dakota Secretary of State is heating up as we head down the final stretch of the campaign. Democrat Terrence Davis, Republican Heather Baxter, and Libertarian Tamara Lesner all want to replace Monet Johnson. Baxter defeated Johnson for the Republican Party slot after failing to win her statehouse reelection bid. Groton workers will have a little extra work in the ballot booth in November. They'll be asked to decide the fate of a $26 million bond issue to pay for renovations in local school district buildings. One of the buildings was built in 1934. A recent study showed 13 of the 16 buildings are below standards. And the city of Sioux Falls unveiled its newest building project yesterday. Light, power, and traffic operations will all be housed in a new facility at Sycamore and North 60th Street. Superintendent Jerry Jongling says the 54,000-square-foot facility was designed with one thing in mind, efficiency.
15: 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Instead of skylights, we want a more parking garage. We have full backup generation in this building for emergency operations. 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
10: Becoming partly sunny today in the Sioux Falls area. Our high temperature at 75 with an east wind at 5 to 15. For tonight, low temperature at 63. Showers and thunderstorms are expected during the overnight. And during the day tomorrow, that rain will lift to the north and east with a high temperature in the mid-70s with a stronger southeasterly wind. That's your weather from the Storm Center at Kelloland TV. I'm meteorologist Brian Karstens.
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17: 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The United States cannot simply stop its AI research and give the lead to communist China. And yes, I realize this sounds like fear-mongering and political rhetoric. Still, there's one single argument that tips the scales. If you believe that AI will grow powerful enough to create dangerous new viruses or take over the whole planet for some reason, then you must also accept that it will one day create cures for cancer, slow aging, and a lot more. And that is the AI we must build and control. 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You're right. It used to, but not anymore. 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

0: before 7. Mostly cloudy and 63 currently in Kello. Hey, hope you're doing great this morning. Welcome to the Greg Belford Show. 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
0: President Trump held a rally in North Carolina yesterday campaigning for a Republican U.S. Senate nominee Michael Whatley, head of the midterm election. And so there were both supporters and protesters who were there. There were significant traffic backups reported as a result of this. So Michael Whatley, who's the Republican Senate nominee in North Carolina, was glad to have the president there. He expressed honor for the visit, his commitment to fighting for North Carolinians. Whatley also talked about some of the frustrations that North Carolina is experiencing. So President Trump's visit drew both supporters and protesters. There was an indivisible Gaston. This is in Gastonia, North Carolina. And so there was an indivisible organizing a downtown demonstration, the usual. Also, the Federal Reserve yesterday unanimously voted to raise its benchmark interest rate by a quarter percentage point to a range of 3.75 to 4%, and that marks the first rate increase since July of 2023. And so that breaks a three-year period of steady rates. The president's been on the board to lower interest rates for a long time. It was after Jerome Powell, when he was the chair of the Fed, calling him too late to lower the interest rates. So higher rates will mean will increase costs for credit cards, some auto loans, private student loans, and reports say that will affect consumers that are navigating a tight housing market, higher gas prices. And we'll talk about that coming up this morning. We'll open up the phone lines this morning after 7. I'm curious as to how this may impact you. Again, the first rate increase in 3 years. So have you already seen a rate increase on a card or a loan this year? If you're in the market for a house, maybe a new vehicle, this is going to be a game changer for you. I would love to hear from you. We'll open up the phone lines this morning after 7. If you've got time this morning, please share your thoughts with me on Facebook. I look at those pretty frequently and often share them on the air. So I love hearing from you. Also, the president of the European Commission has invited Canada to become the European Union's first associate member. So Canadian Prime Minister Mark Carney attended the address in France, and Canada's looking for a closer economic and security relationship with Europe. They are turning away, then pivoting away from the United States because you've had the ongoing trade war there. The president, by the way, laughed as he learned about this and also sent a warning to the EU. Speaking of President Trump, the Trump administration is preparing a $2.8 billion arms deal that would supply Israel with 40,000 bombs, without getting into all the details of the bombs and the warheads and so on. So the arms deal signals the Trump administration's military support then for Israeli objectives across West Asia in particular. Charlie Kirk's family filed a notice of claim against the state of Utah and Utah Valley University officials. So this action precedes a wrongful death lawsuit. And they're alleging that security failures contributed to the assassination of Charlie Kirk on the UVU campus. And they say that stunning failures and reckless decisions left Charlie Kirk vulnerable to a rooftop shooter. They say university officials ignored specific warnings about accessible rooftops. And they were told by the UVU police chief, he said, "I got you covered." And they also said the attempted assassination of President Trump by a rooftop shooter the previous year should have made that very much top of mind. Yeah, you would kind of think so, wouldn't you? Also trending this morning, Dr. Nicole Sapphire, President Trump's nominee for Surgeon General, faced a confirmation hearing before the Senate Health Committee yesterday, and it got a little bit rough and tumble at times. Dr. Sapphire is a radiologist and director of breast imaging at Memorial Sloan Kettering Monmouth. She holds an MD from, I think, Ross University School of Medicine. And it got a little bit pointed at times yesterday. I'm sure that story will be trending tomorrow. White House Chief of Staff Susie Wiles has announced that she is cancer-free. This was following an appointment at the Mayo Clinic this week. Her pathology results returned clear 6 months after the president had revealed her diagnosis of early-stage breast cancer back in March. So Susie Wiles is the first woman to hold the position of White House Chief of Staff. She's been serving as Chief of Staff throughout. But Susie Wiles thanked her family, friends, doctors, and all who offered prayers and support during her treatment. House of Representatives voted to hold billionaire Leon Black in contempt of Congress for defying subpoenas issued in their investigation into Jeffrey Epstein. So the action refers the matter to DOJ. They'll decide on whether there will be any criminal prosecution. So House Oversight Committee members asserted that subpoenas carry the force of law, requiring full compliance, emphasized that no one, regardless of wealth or influence, is above the law. And they were trying to get Black's testimony to understand his relationship and financial dealings with Jeffrey Epstein. And Black's attorneys had announced the contempt resolution as a complete abomination and retaliation, asserting his constitutional right to sue the committee due to their activities. U.S. Senator Katie Britt of Alabama publicly expressed support for President Trump's tariff policies, but privately requested exemptions for four Alabama companies from the administration. And she said, of her actions that she's advocating for her state's economic interests. And separately, Britt had also urged the president to reconsider a plan to temporarily increase beef imports, citing concerns from Alabama cattle producers. House leaders decided to adjourn early for a 7-week recess But they're on break again? Did they just go on a break? They're on break again? They adjourned early for a 7-week recess and postponed that planned impeachment vote against Defense Secretary Pete Hegseth until after the November midterm elections. And this is one of those stories that I must admit, it hits me in the heart because the Obamas, Barack Obama, announced the death of their family dog. Their family dog, Sonny, died on Tuesday. And former President Obama announced the family's loss on social media yesterday. And they said Sonny was a cherished member of their family, describing the dog as a force of nature that was athletic, energetic, fiercely protective of their first dog. And they noted Sonny's love for the Obama girls, and then talked about the eccentricities of the dog. And I think you and I have talked about this. It's been a long time. Dogs are every bit as eccentric as people are. You know, they have their own idiosyncrasies just like people do. I laugh because I'm thinking of my own dog. And I, he drives me nuts sometimes, but I love him. Okay. Also trending this morning, the U.S. Senate advance the Protect College Sports Act, and that moves the took that vote on Tuesday, and moving it closer to a final vote. And that bill then would establish federal guidelines for college athletics, addressing issues such as name, image, and likeness deals, the NIL deals, transfers, eligibility, those kinds of things. Other sports stories that are trending this morning. The New York Yankees clinched their 61st postseason berth and 9th in the last decade. So they've secured a spot for the 3rd consecutive season. Also, the Milwaukee Brewers securing their 4th straight NL Central title after a 5-1 win over the Pirates. Merriam-Webster recently updated its dictionary. They added 1,400 new words and definitions, and the new words and meanings, they say, specific terms like Rickroll, permeating they add these words, their newer slang and culture trends. So words as they're being used, 1,400 new words and definitions. Abbott Laboratories has agreed to pay $385 million to resolve claims over contamination investigations at its baby formula manufacturing facilities, primarily in Michigan. And they had that had prompted a recall several years ago, powdered infant formula. You'll remember that in 2022. So Abbott says the settlement doesn't represent any finding of fault or liability. Federal and state officials say that Abbott failed to properly maintain equipment, control water at its plants, and that's what increased then the potential contamination risk from microbes. Kim Kardashian received a symbolic €1 payout from a Paris court nearly a decade after her 2016 armed robbery. So her stylist also received €1. So the ruling followed the civil damages phase of the case, which saw a hotel receptionist awarded significant monetary damages. So she received €1 in. It was largely symbolic. Federal judge referred Philadelphia District Attorney Larry Krasner and his top deputy to the U.S. Attorney's Office for a possible criminal investigation. And this stems from their handling of an appeal in a 2009 murder conviction case. And so the judge also removed them from participation in the case. And a U.S. district judge said evidence shows that the two had pressured staff to present a false narrative to the court and to protect the office during the appeals process. Rapper Macklemore was removed from Ed Sheeran's stadium tour after making some pro-Palestinian remarks during his performance. And now, following that, the mayor of Dearborn, Michigan, publicly invited Macklemore to perform a free city-sponsored concert in Dearborn. Macklemore now is suddenly to the left. He's suddenly a hero. And those are the stories that are trending this morning in Belf's News Gallery. 657, it is mostly cloudy and 63. Tom Rooney's in the Kellogg.com News Center. Coming up, Tom says the cost of topping off the tank, no small problem for over-the-road truck drivers these days. So Tom will have details on that story. And then we'll talk about interest rates coming up here. Coming up shortly. 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
5: Areas of fog lifting, partly sunny as we go through the afternoon. Our high today, 75, east winds 5 to 15. A good chance of showers and thunderstorm activity tonight. Our low temperature at 63. Some of the rain could be locally heavy, especially northwest of Sioux Falls. Tomorrow's high temperature back to the mid-70s. From the Storm Center at Kelloland TV, I'm meteorologist Brian Karstens.
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0: Currently mostly cloudy and 63 at Kello. Coming up, we'll talk about interest rates. There was action on that yesterday. Your thoughts coming up.
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6: Rallying Republicans again. I'm Dave Anthony, Fox News. President Trump again telling supporters to pretend he's on the ballot in November. And as gas prices get pumped up even more because of the Iran conflict, he said at a rally in North Carolina,
7: "That war's going to end very soon. Watch. You just watch."
6: But a new Fox News poll shows a lot of worry about the economy. 3 in 4 say it's just fair or poor.
8: More than 3 times as many say they're financially falling behind rather than getting ahead, which is why President Trump is pushing back hard on the sentiment that Democrats would be better than Republicans at handling those top concerns.
7: The Democrats gave us the dark age of America, and we turned it into the golden age.
8: In North Carolina, President Trump stumping for Republican candidate Michael Whatley, arguing the higher gas prices imposed by the Iran war are justified, given the threat that he had to address.
6: Fox's Jackie Henrich at the White House. The U.S. is under more scrutiny over the Iran conflict.
9: Human rights experts commissioned by the United Nations say they found reasonable grounds to believe the U.S. committed war crimes in 2 strikes on Iran. They include a missile attack that hit a school in the southern city Minab. Iran state media says 168 people were killed, most of them children.
6: Fox's Jonathan Savage. The U.S. military says it does not target civilians. President Trump has blamed Ukraine in part for diesel's record high prices, calling for an end to attacks on Russian fuel facilities. This is the House follows the Senate, sending him a bill to impose new sanctions on Russia trying to end that war.
10: Named after late Senator Lindsey Graham, nearly a year and a half after it was introduced. It includes targeting Russia's shadow fleet and grants the president the authority to impose secondary tariffs on buyers of Russian oil and gas.
6: Fox's Molly Lyon. And as the president considers signing that, he's also warning Europe. Allowing Canada to be an associate member of the European Union may be a hostile act. Amid a U.S.-Canada trade dispute, warning he could stop trading with Europe on many things. 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
13: 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I'm Tom Rooney. The Department of Corrections is alerting Sioux Falls residents of the upcoming release of a high-risk offender from prison. 62-year-old Anthony Salinas completes his 12-year sentence for aggravated assault and will be released tomorrow. Since he's serving the entire sentence, Salinas won't be on parole and is viewed as a high risk to reoffend. The number of crimes in Sioux Falls is at a 5-year low, but the Minnehaha County Jail is doing more business than ever. Tougher state probation and parole requirements forced the county to move into a planned jail expansion space earlier than expected. Already, it's full. Imagine having to fork over $1,200 to top off your tank. Imagination isn't required for over-the-road truckers. It's reality. AAA South Dakota shows an average diesel fuel price of just over $6 a gallon. The U.S. Senate inched closer to passing a new farm bill yesterday with a party-line approval in the Senate Ag Committee, but the bill still isn't home yet. Democrats are opposed to a provision to root out fraud in the supplemental food program. Senate Majority Leader John Thune says it was a bipartisan process. He's concerned and frustrated that it may not pass on the full Senate floor.
14: This has been a very bipartisan process, and the objection is over a 1-year delay in the reforms to the program that are designed to get fraud out of the program, to get the states to play ball.
13: The last farm bill to win approval was in 2018. And get ready to feel the rumble. The annual Buffalo Roundup and Arts Festival is next weekend at Custer State Park. There will be about 1,300 buffalo and thousands of onlookers as the herd is driven across the plains. We have the complete rundown at Kello.com. From the Kello.com News Center, I'm Tom Rooney.
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5: Becoming partly sunny today in the Sioux Falls area. Our high temperature at 75 with an east wind at 5 to 15. For tonight, low temperature at 63. Showers and thunderstorms are expected during the overnight. And during the day tomorrow, that rain will lift to the north and east with a high temperature in the mid-70s with a stronger southeasterly wind. That's your weather from the Storm Center at Kelloland TV. I'm meteorologist Brian Karstens.
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0: Well, the Federal Reserve raised interest rates yesterday. It's the first increase in 3 years. Banks are already starting to pass that along on credit cards, other variable loans. So you may have a card balance, car payment, home equity line, maybe an operating note at the bank. That's where, you know, this might show up for you. And I'd like to hear from you this morning. Have you already seen a rate increase on a card or a loan this year? Or your payment stayed the same? And if you're in the market for a house or a new vehicle, is this going to change anything for you? I would love to hear from you. Our phone lines are open this morning, 605-336-1320, 605-336-1320. If you're farming or you're running a small business, running a shop, what's tighter rate? Right now, what's tight for you? Is it the interest? Is it fuel? Is it finding help?

increase quadrupled from July and hit 0.4%. So Kevin Warsh, who is the, he's been the chair of the Fed. He replaced Jerome Powell, Kevin Warsh. He told Congress that policymakers have no tolerance for persistently elevated inflation. And that's what we're seeing. Inflation is just, has been up and just not coming down. So again, I would love to hear from you. Are you seeing the impacts of this, or is it too early, these higher rates? I've got to believe that you are seeing some of these things. So do you think that, have you seen any increase in a card or a loan this year, or your payments, at least at this point, staying the same? 605-336-1320. So the president saying yesterday that he still has confidence in Federal Reserve Chairman Kevin Warsh, because this was a unanimous vote of the board yesterday to hike the interest rate. Now, President Trump has been calling on them to reduce it. You remember him going after Jerome Powell, calling him too late. It was too late to reduce interest rates. And so Kevin Warsh voted with the board yesterday. This was a unanimous vote. And President Trump was asked about it. And he said, I'm relying on Kevin, but he's got a very tough board, he said. I told Kevin, I said, you might as well vote with the board, because it's just not going to matter. The board is very hostile. They're very political. They're doing the wrong thing. They're a bunch of politicians, Trump said. And so he said, no matter how good a job, he's got a hostile board. They're raising that only for political reasons. And that's a raise against Trump. So you got the board now with the midterms months off, not far off, now raising interest rates just prior to the midterms. What's your take on that? 605-336-1320 is the Kello hotline. 605-336-1320. So then the president also said, this was yesterday, President Trump said, interest rates in the United States should be 1% or less, because we are the best credit in the world by far. Our country is booming with new investments, he said. If we stop trading with every country that we had a deficit with, which is most of them, he said, we would make at least $1.5 trillion a year. He said the U.S. is carrying nearly every country, and that cannot go on any longer. Lower the interest rates for the United States, and fast, the president said. So have this issue of inflation. Now, we've talked about inflation. We haven't talked much about interest rates. So this is they're hiking now the key rate. It's the first time in 3 years that they're raising it. And I'd love to hear about how it's affecting you, especially if you're in the market for a house or a vehicle. Is this going to change anything for you? You'd be less likely then to buy a home or a vehicle? So 605-336-1320 is the Kello hotline. 605-336-1320. Number, this really is the big story this morning. So this a quarter point increase will lift the Fed's key rate to about 3.9%. This could result then in higher borrowing costs for mortgages, car loans,

0: credit cards, the Fed also signaled that their rate setting committee could raise it a second time to 4.1%. So we've already been talking about affordability. Affordability, I think, has been a big issue for Americans. You've got Americans then struggling with, you know, higher costs, groceries, gas, housing, all of those things. You got the midterm elections now just 7 weeks away. So what do you think about, again, the rate being raised and that occurring right before the, you know, 2 months before the midterm elections? I'd love to get your take on this. 605-336-1320. 605-336-1320 is the Kello Hotline. You can also join the conversation on my Facebook page. I'd love to hear from you there. A few folks have weighed in. Brian said, I haven't seen anything right now, but the last rate increase slowed small business growth. They cannot afford the cost of money like big companies can. Also hurt car sales across the board. So I'm sure that's going to happen again, Brian says. I would love to hear from you as to, again, especially if you're, is this going to affect, if you're in the market for a house or a new vehicle, what this is going to mean for you. The president really going after the board. He said, this was the president speaking to reporters in North Carolina. There was a midterm campaign rally going on in North Carolina, and the president was there, and he was asked about this. And he said of the board, he said they're very hostile. They're very political. They're doing the wrong thing. They're a bunch of politicians. They're raising rates to make Trump do as bad as they can possibly do, he said. So Warsh said that other central banks are hiking interest rates in response to the higher gas prices, the global turmoil. Wall Street analysts now see a rate hike by December as a near certainty. And this had an immediate impact on the market then yesterday. For those of you who are sensitive to changes on the in the stock market after this was announced. So let me hear from you. I'm surprised that I'm not hearing from many of you. I thought, This isn't an issue. Interest rates is not something that we talk about very much, but it really is a big story this morning. And especially as we have been talking about affordability anyway, right? Just daily affordability of things. And now with interest rates going up, I'd love to get your thoughts on it. So it's being reported that the disruptions from the war in Iran have pushed up average gas prices more than 7% from a month ago. And so that then is one of the things that's keeping inflation then pretty high. There was an inflation report last week that showed that core prices, so things like food and energy, accelerated a little bit in August. So how is this going to impact you, your family, your purchase of a vehicle? Are you going to put off a purchase of any kind as a result of this? Let me hear from you. Darla, good morning. You're on Kello.
1: Good morning, Greg.
0: Hi.
1: For our family, we're debt-free, so we appreciate a little higher interest rate so we can make some more money in our CDs.
0: Yeah, which is a great point, because for people who are savers, this turns out to be a good thing.
1: Yeah, for a change, since they used our money pretty much for free for like 15-some years. And then,
0: right.
1: So, I mean, I feel bad for people who have variable interest rates on loans, but, you know, my advice to people is get and stay debt-free. Life is better. You're much freer.
0: Yeah, I absolutely. And I learned that the hard way, Darla.
1: We did, too.
0: But great words. I'm glad you called. Thank you so much, Darla. Phone lines are open if you want to join the program. I'd love to hear from you. Your perspective, the impact on you and your life and your family. 605-336-1320. Good morning, Rick. You're on Kello.
2: Hey, Greg. Happy Thursday to you, sir.
0: Hey, pal. Good morning.
2: I normally don't break the Belfridge rules and call 2 days in a row, but it sounded like you needed a phone call to break the ice. But thank God Darla did. But anyway, I wanted to talk about this whole thing with raising the interest rate. I thought it was just a bad timing. Spending money, buying homes, buying cars, etc., is good for the economy. And when you basically hamstring by raising the interest rate, loans and credit cards and what have you, it's just not good for the economy, especially in what we do for my company. You know, we go through and we finance loans. If somebody wants a piece of equipment or something, we finance in-house. We don't use a third-party bank and stuff. So this affects us. We're already seeing it out in the field anyway with working with our customers. They're very hesitant on financing anything and spending the money. We're seeing our sales dropping because of the economy right now. It's really impacting it, and I think this will hurt it even more.
0: Yeah, how long have you been seeing those? I mean, has this been an ongoing issue? How long have you seen that kind of impact in your business?
2: I'm going to say probably since the first of the year, and maybe even tight around when the war started in February. That's when we started seeing customers kind of hesitant. Prices started going up, fuel started going up, and we're seeing it now, even as a company nationwide, our numbers are down from what they were by, I think the last I heard was something like 40 million. It's down a lot, and we can rebound from that. You know, we're self-sustained as a company. We can survive that and have weathered the storm before, but it's tough because people are hesitant to spend the money. They're trying to buy homes. They're trying to buy the things they need. And we hear a lot of guys that work with us that we visit every day at the different businesses that we go to. They don't want to do anything because they're afraid to extend that credit and get a ding on their credit because A, it's expensive. Number one, B, it's going to really affect them buying a home and affecting a home loan down the road. So that seems to be what we hear. A lot of people are in the market to try and buy a home. I think this will hurt them in the long run, trying to, buy a home for the future and for their future. And what we're seeing down the road is just, I think we're going to see a stagnant economy because of this.
0: Well, the president has really been pushing hard on them to lower the rates. And now we're seeing a rate raise. I really appreciate your perspective, Rick. Thank you so much for the phone call. Phone lines are open. If you want to join the program, please do. I'd love to hear from you. I like knowing about the impact and you know, on your life and what you're seeing. Harold, thanks so much for the call. You're on Kello.
3: First of all, I would like to remind everyone that there was a really kind of suspicious decrease during the previous election cycle. However, the cost of diesel is going to impact our grocery bills. So I could actually see a need for this because that does imply that inflation is going to fire up.
0: Yeah, well, it certainly seems that way. Are you seeing it in your are your decisions being driven at all by these interest rate changes?
3: Personally, no. I recently did some traveling, even though I knew that the price of gas was higher than I really wanted to pay. But I did the traveling anyway, and I'm lucky enough that I am debt-free. So other than my house, and my house has a locked-in interest rate.
0: Sure.
3: So it's not going to be coming on the market very soon.
0: I absolutely understand. A great point, I think, that you brought up. Harold, thank you so much for the phone call. So Kevin Warsh, who is now the new chair of the Federal Reserve, announced a quarter point benchmark interest rate hike to about 3.9% yesterday. And this is to combat inflation. And this was the first rate hike in 3 years. And the president, again, he's been on the other end of this. The president has been calling on them to lower interest rates. He wants it down in the range of 2%. And the president, you remember during the first term, the president was talking about he wanted to take it down even further. And he was being told, you know, by folks that 2% is actually where you want it at. So now we're looking at 3.9%, almost, and with a likely rise potentially now to 4.1% coming up by the end of the year. And we'll see what impact it has. I appreciate the point that Harold was making, that you know, during last election cycle, seeing the rate, you know, where the rate was at then versus the increase now. The timing of this, I think, is suspicious. Why 2 months before the midterm elections? Why are we seeing that? I guess I'm just have become incredibly suspicious as to what forces are actually at play here. So, but, and you saw the market didn't like it yesterday. Stocks were in the green heading into the rate decision, and that didn't last long. So you had stocks selling off sharply after the decision yesterday. The Dow Jones Industrial Average fell over 630 points. The two-year Treasury yield rocketed to more than 7 points higher. So you saw an immediate impact in the markets yesterday as a result of that rate change. Thanks for letting me join you this morning. 727, mostly cloudy in 63. 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
5: 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Because our Constitution isn't for sale to some Californian. 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
7: Fox News, I'm CJ Papa. The war in Iran approaching 7 months, but could it come to a close soon?
8: Reports indicate President Trump will hold a meeting with Gulf leaders on the sidelines of the UN General Assembly later this month to discuss the war with Iran. We do know this comes after President Trump said on Wednesday he hopes the war will end soon, adding that Iran wants to make a deal.
7: Fox's Trey Inks in Tel Aviv. Canadian Prime Minister Mark Carney addressing EU lawmakers in France earlier says we welcome this ambition. That's if it becomes the first associate member of the European Union.
9: Deepen those roots, widen this canopy, and grow a transatlantic forest under which our citizens can flourish.
7: Diesel rising 8 cents overnight, stopping at a new record, $6.39 a gallon. That from AAA. 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
11: 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I'm Tom Rooney. The Department of Corrections is alerting Sioux Falls residents of the upcoming release of a high-risk offender from prison. 62-year-old Anthony Salinas completes his 12-year sentence for aggravated assault and will be released tomorrow. Since he's serving the entire sentence, Salinas will not be on parole. Corrections Secretary Nick Lamb says Salinas is a high risk to reoffend and revert to violent behavior. Semi-annual crime stats show crime in Sioux Falls is at a 5-year low, but the Minnehaha County Jail is doing more business than ever. Chief Deputy Sheriff Jeff Gromer says tougher state probation and parole requirements initiated last spring caused the county to move into a planned jail expansion space earlier than expected. Already, he says that extra space is being used.
12: We are continuing to see repeat offenders. A large number of the population that comes into jail is already on some sort of supervision. It is not uncommon for folks coming into jail to already be on probation or parole.
11: Offenders are also committing more serious crimes, which lengthens their time in jail. Gromer says population growth is also contributing to the higher numbers. And the Pierre City Commission is hoping to remove the Euclid Avenue Railroad Bridge from the Facebook Hall of Shame. New laser-activated warning signs have been approved to warn truck drivers of the low 12-foot underpass, which has witnessed many accidents over the years. City Commissioner Jamie Huizenga says the new system should keep truckers away.
13: If you go beyond this deal, you're probably not real sharp. I mean, give me a sign. I mean, there's a lot of signs to stop you, to keep you from doing this.
11: The new warning equipment was installed this summer, and so far, so good. From the Kello.com News Center, I'm Tom Rooney.
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15: Areas of fog lifting, partly sunny as we go through the afternoon. Our high today, 75, east winds 5 to 15. A good chance of showers and thunderstorm activity tonight. Our low temperature at 63. Some of the rain could be locally heavy, especially northwest of Sioux Falls. Tomorrow's high temperature back to the mid-70s. From the Storm Center at Kelloland TV, I'm meteorologist Brian Karstens.
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0: 7:36, mostly cloudy and 63 this hour of the Greg Belfridge Show. 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We're very fortunate this morning. Sioux Falls Mayor Christine Erickson joins us. This is our first time visiting with Christine since she has become mayor. Mayor, it's great to have you on board. Good morning.
21: Hi, good morning, Greg, and good morning to all your listeners. Such a pleasure to be on your show, as always.
0: So oh, well, thank you. What's been the biggest surprise for you so far in the new job?
21: Oh, goodness. Well, you know, I don't know if it was the biggest surprise, but I think it was the pleasant surprise. Like, just as I've gotten in, how absolutely incredible everyone has been, so helpful. You know, when I was running, I would always talk about, we're going to hit the ground running on day one. And boy, did that ever ring so true. I literally had 2.5 days, before I was sworn in from when my opponent conceded. And so it was fast. And so everyone was so helpful. We had to get through the budget, get up to speed in that, present that, get that passed. And then the same time I was building my team, really re-interviewing every single director. I know that that was criticized quite a bit during my campaign. And I thought, why wouldn't I re-interview every single director to make sure, like, hey, here's my vision, here's my passion, here's my my work ethic and accountability. Like, are you cool with this? Is this going to work well for both of us? And so my chief of staff and I did just that. We spent the first 4 weeks budget and re-interviewing every single director. So it's been really, really great.
0: Sioux Falls Mayor Christine Erickson is my guest this morning. Yesterday, we were visiting with Chief Toon, and Sheriff Mike Milstead was also here on the issue and flock cameras. Now, you issued an executive order last week regarding these cameras. Talk a little bit about that, why you did it, and what that's going to mean.
21: Yeah, so I did issue that executive order to put those guardrails in place. We do have some policies in place, but I wanted to give it a little bit more teeth. I hear the concerns. I hear people talking about, you know, very passionate on both sides. And so for me, I wanted to make sure I was giving some peace of mind to the public. This is an incredible tool that our law enforcement, when used appropriately, keeps our community safer. And so I wanted to put that executive order in place so our officers know what my expectations are, and that if there is any misuse or abuse at any time, people will be held accountable. It also buys us some time so we can continue to work with the legislature. Marty Jackley has talked about this in length, about making sure we've got those guardrails in place from a state standpoint statewide. And so Chief Toom and I have been in conversations with our attorney general, our governor, other people, just making sure that we get this right. And so it was, like I said, really important to say, we're going to put some teeth in this and people are going to know what my standard is. And we've seen misuse in other communities, and we want to make sure that we've got all the audits in place, everything buttoned up to ensure that this tool is not abused and that we're able to keep Sioux Falls safe. You know, if you yesterday, Toom, I'm sure Chief Toom talked about some of the cases that they were able to crack based on this technology. And boy, I'm a mom of three boys. And if something were ever to happen to them, kidnap or anything like that, I would want to make sure that police had every tool available to find my kiddos. And so I think these tools do keep us safer, but we need to be very, very cautious and ensure that we've got those guardrails in place so the information is very, very protected.
0: Sioux Falls Mayor Christine Erickson joins us this morning. Police recently say there have been fewer stolen cars, more DUI arrests, though. What concerns you as you look at that public safety aspect in the community?
21: Well, the DUI increase is definitely problematic. I'm not sure if we've done more saturation patrols and that's where we were catching them, but the stats are the stats. People need to be responsible. If they're enjoying an adult beverage, get a ride share, take a taxi, call a friend, or, you know, stay put. And so that is very problematic for our community because it puts all people at risk on the roadways. And so we need to make sure that we're educating the public. I think it's a pretty much a no-brainer, like, don't drink and drive, right? I mean, how simple is our message? So making sure that we do continue to keep our roadways safe and those that are driving safe as well. And so it is concerning, and I'm hoping we can get a better handle on that.
0: The issue of data centers also, we've got some really hot issues talking about the flock cameras, data centers. You're really
21: Jeez,
0: getting...
21: You're just laying it all on the line for me today. Good morning.
0: Welcome to the job.
21: Yeah. I know.
0: But honestly, it's a tough job. These are really emotional issues regarding data centers. Where is the city at?
21: Yeah, so I've told my team and I've told people within the community that you will not see a data center just flopped on our agenda. That's not going to happen. Now, there is one that is already zoned for it, and so there is that potential for a data center to go in that location based on previous zoning. However, I think it's really, really important. There are some valid concerns. I do know the City Council is going to be releasing a regulatory oversight committee and taking feedback from the public and making sure that they too have those guardrails in place. And so as I've talked to council leadership, I said, how can I support you in that effort to making sure that we're gaining all the information that we need? And so it's a pay to play. I don't believe we should be giving incentives. I do not believe that there should be, there needs to be all those safeguards in place, making sure that Sioux Falls residents' energy bills are not increasing. And so there are strategies and things that we can do to ensure electricity use and water use, and all of these infrastructure demands are set appropriately. But what I want to be very, very clear is these can bring significant investment and economic opportunity. However, a project of this size for our community and our taxpayers really needs to make sense. And so I have told people that are vehemently against them, you will not just see this show up on an agenda. So please be patient as we work through the guardrails in place to ensure that we get it right.
0: Sioux Falls Mayor Christine Erickson is here this morning. What else is big on your plate right now? What are the things that you're working on that you want to let folks know about?
21: Well, I'm really laser focused on still building my team. As you know, we had four openings of directors. And so I did just appoint my HR director this last week, and the council did advise and consent that. We are in the second round of interviews for our planning and development director, which I think the public really cares about who is in that role. It's a very visible role and public facing. We also have our parks director role open. That job closes tomorrow, and we'll start interviews next week for that. And then the fourth one is that innovation and technology role that has been open for the last 2 years, making sure we get someone in that role to fill the needs. As we talk about innovation and technology, sometimes we're not always the quickest when we talk about government, but we need to find ways we can be more effective and efficient. So those are my four last of my team to really build. And then of course, there's one more in my office that we'll be filling, as well as a deputy chief of staff that will run point of communications and also work with our federal delegation, as well as other legislative priorities that we have. So really just laser focused on building that team and making sure that we can roll our sleeves up and get to work.
0: Well, Mayor, thank you so much for carving out a little bit of time for us this morning. Congratulations on the win. And it's great to get an update on what's going on with you in the mayor's office.
21: I appreciate that. If I could just plug one more quick little thing.
0: Of course.
21: You know, we know our election was razor thin, 4 votes. And it's allowed me to pivot quite a bit and say, what does the public want? How can we unite this community better? And so my transition team is in the process of launching learning sessions out into the community. I believe we'll have 4, 5, or 6 of these. And so stay tuned. We want your feedback. We want to know how you want to shape Sioux Falls and the things that matter to you the most. And so I'm really excited to bring people in to share how they see Sioux Falls, whether that's through law enforcement, economic development, our park system, our arts community. We want to know what's important to you. And so stay tuned on that. More to come.
0: Sioux Falls Mayor Christine Erickson, thanks again, Mayor. It was great to visit with you this morning.
21: Thank you, Greg. I'll be back soon.
0: Okay, take care. It is 7:47 right now. Currently mostly cloudy in 63. 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It's on the way.
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3: 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Then brace yourself. It brings up the sourdough phase, the four side businesses you started and abandoned, the 11 p.m. question about whether cats can see ghosts. It remembers and has no manners about it. This only works if the memory's turned on in your chatbot settings. And here's the useful part. After it finishes, type, now say the same thing as advice. What pattern should I fix? Same insight, way less bruising. It's the funniest 4 minutes you'll have today. I asked mine to roast me. It said, my prompts sound like a woman negotiating with a toaster. 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I'll deliver you a 5-minute read with a $0 price tag. It's my free newsletter. 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
0: Minutes before 8, it's mostly cloudy and 63.

0: And then Senator Mike Rounds will join us about 15 minutes from now. So that's all still to come here on Kello.
1: It's a good thing life isn't rocket science, because some people couldn't get off the launch pad.
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1: It's Belf's Looney Tunes in the News.
0: Oh, man, a 38-year-old woman in Maryland named Tiffany Booz flipped out on a store clerk earlier this month because the checkout line was taking too long. So another employee opened up an additional register to help her, but on her way out, she punched the clerk of the original line in the face. She left. She came back in flashing a gun. Oh, no, that's a big no-no. Well, when police showed up, employees handed them the woman's wallet and cell phone, which she had left at the counter. She must have realized, oh, she forgot them, and she came back again. Well, she showed up. She was immediately taken into custody, and now she's on the Greg Belfry Show. Birthdays on September 17th. Number of them today. Ella Purnell is 30. Patrick Mahomes is 31. Danielle Brooks is 37. Jimmy Johnson is 51. Bryan Singer is 61. Elvira, I'm a big fan of Elvira, the Mistress of the Dark. She's 75 today. Today we remember John Ritter and Roddy McDowell, both born on this day. My friend, if you are celebrating a birthday today, I hope you have a great personal holiday.
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0: Today we're taking the Kello Wayback Machine to 1787... The Constitution, the U.S. Constitution, was completed and signed by a majority of the delegates attending the Constitutional Convention in Philadelphia. 1862, bloodiest day in U.S. military history occurred at the Battle of Antietam, where more than 23,000 were killed or wounded. In 2004, Barry Bonds became the third baseball player to hit 700 career home runs. And on this date in 2011, Occupy Wall Street began, hundreds of protesters demonstrating near Wall Street in Lower Manhattan. And that's a look at this day in history. All right, it's time now for the Kello History Quiz, and I love this time of the year, because this is when a lot of TV shows debut. So let's take a look at a number of them. Don't call yet, because you're going to hear the first few themes you're going to want to call. It was on this date in 1965 that Hogan's Heroes debuted on CBS, starring Bob Crane. Then, 1 year later, 60 years ago, 1966, when Mission Impossible premiered on television. But our Kello History Quiz this morning, we are going to go to 1991, when this show premiered on ABC, starring Tim Allen, Tim the Tool Man, Taylor. 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Zekello Hotline. 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
19: Becoming partly sunny today in the Sioux Falls area. Our high temperature at 75 with an east wind at 5 to 15. For tonight, low temperature at 63. Showers and thunderstorms are expected during the overnight. And during the day tomorrow, that rain will lift to the north and east with a high temperature in the mid-70s with a stronger southeasterly wind. That's your weather from the Storm Center at Kibbeland TV. I'm meteorologist Brian Karsten.
0: And currently in Sioux Falls, mostly cloudy and 63. Our Kello History Quiz this morning, we asked you to name this show. It premiered on this date, 1991, on ABC, starring Tim Allen. And Louise Welbeth was the first caller with the correct answer. Name the show for us, Louise.
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0: Information update coming up. We went a little bit long there. My apology. No good news this morning. We'll catch that up tomorrow. Coming up, South Dakota Senator Mike Rounds will join us just ahead. 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
2: He insists the Iran conflict will end well. I'm Dave Anthony, Fox News. That's what President Trump said at a rally last night in North Carolina.
15: We can't let this crazy nation have a nuclear weapon, and we stopped them. And to be honest, it's going to end soon.
22: Reports indicate President Trump will hold a meeting with Gulf leaders on the sidelines of the UN General Assembly later this month to discuss the war with Iran. The president maintains a variety of military options if Iran continues attacks around the Strait of Hormuz.
2: That's Fox's Trey Yingston, Tel Aviv, speaking of the UN. Human rights experts at commission say they have reasonable grounds to believe the U.S. committed war crimes in Iran with two strikes. Iranians claim one hit a school, killing children. The U.S. military says it never targets civilians. As the conflict keeps costing us more. Gas prices up another 7 cents today. AAA's national average for regular $4.43. Diesel surged to a new record, $6.39 a gallon. In a new Fox News poll, the economy remains the big issue for voters. 3 in 4 rate it just fair or poor.
23: 34% say the cost of living is more important, followed by inflation at 14%. Immigration is third at 8%. As the midterms approach, respondents say they trust Democrats to handle the economy better, 55% to 40%.
2: Fox's Grinnell Scott at that rally last night for Republican Senate candidate Michael Whatley, who's trailing Democrat Roy Cooper in the polls in North Carolina. The president urged his supporters again to pretend he's on the ballot.
15: On election night, North Carolina is going to prove that America does not belong to those who hate it.
2: The president keeps dismissing warnings about artificial intelligence going out of control and endangering humanity as a hoax, while some lawmakers push for more regulations. They got a briefing from tech experts, including Jeffrey Hinton, known as the godfather of AI, who says this about the incident that led to the fears.
24: It's something like a little Chernobyl, this Hugging Face accident, where a lot of AIs escaped the bans that were put on them. These were rogue agents.
2: America's listening to Fox News.
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0: Kello News Time is 8:03 from the Kello.com News Center. I'm Tom Rooney. The U.S. Senate inched closer to passing a new farm bill yesterday with a party line approval in the Senate Agriculture Committee, but the bill still isn't home yet. Democrats are opposed to a provision to root out fraud in the supplemental food program. Senate Majority Leader John Thune calls it a bipartisan effort. He's concerned and frustrated that it may not pass on the Senate floor.
26: This has been a very bipartisan process, and the objection is over a one-year delay in the reforms to the program that are designed to get fraud out of the program.
0: The last farm bill to win approval was way back in 2018. Midwest Food Bank is planning to establish a tri-state division based in Sioux Falls. The organization is a nonprofit Christian ministry that plans to provide food to existing nonprofit agencies in the area. Midwest Food Bank is based in Illinois. The Sioux Falls division will become its 11th facility across the nation. The Department of Corrections is alerting the Sioux Falls residents to the release of a high-risk offender from prison. 62-year-old Anthony Salinas completes his 12-year sentence for aggravated assault. He'll be released tomorrow. Since he's serving the entire sentence, Salinas won't be on parole or supervision. Corrections Secretary Nick Lamb says Salinas is a high risk to reoffend and revert to violent behavior. And military veterans can receive on-the-spot help with basic needs at an event called Veterans Stand Down at the Military Alliance tomorrow morning. Shuttle transportation will be provided from several locations, including the Veterans Services Center at 14th and Cliff and the VA Healthcare Center. A POW MIA ceremony will also be held at the Veterans Memorial Park at 6:30 tomorrow evening. We have more information at kello.com. From the kello.com News Center, I'm Tom Rooney.
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0: Senator Mike Rounds joins us this morning. We visit with Senator Rounds generally about once a month. Senator, it's good to have a chance to visit with you. Sir, how are you?
28: Greg, good morning. It is one of those busy days in D.C. as a lot of people from South Dakota have been stopping on in, talking about different items on appropriations and policy. A lot of our ag groups have been in. Our Native Americans have been in on several different issues because so much of what has to do with their infrastructure and

0: about the Cotins and specifically producers?
1: Number one, interest rates are too high right now. It's going to impact housing. Now, housing isn't specifically impact. Housing mortgages aren't by the Fed's raising the rate, but the 10-year Treasuries impact what the mortgage rates are going to be, and it's high. There's no question about it, and it needs to come down. But in order to do that, you've got to bring inflation down. And I know the president is concerned about it. It's part of the affordability issue. And I know he's serious about it, but I just got to tell you, it comes right back in and around to people that I talked to in South Dakota. They didn't like the idea that one of his solutions was to import ground beef from overseas. That did not go over well, and it's not the right thing to do to stabilize food prices, particularly beef prices long term. You got to grow the foundation herd. It's not going to happen overnight, but we've got to get back to the long term solutions. And I wasn't very happy with that program when he suggested that. Interest rates are going to be dependent on inflation. The other piece on inflation right now, you're seeing high energy prices. Diesel is up. Gasoline is up. One thing we could do right now, and we've told the president this, and we're hoping that he is on board with us, and that is voluntary E15 nationwide. That can reduce the price of gasoline by almost 30 cents a gallon. The other piece on this that we're working hard is we've got a permitting reform bill coming in. We lost two more refineries in California. California's got these really liberal laws, and basically they've made it impossible for these refineries to be able to operate. Lost two more of them, and those were refineries that were producing diesel. So it's not only a matter of what's going on in the Middle East and the slowdown in petroleum moving through it. It's a longer-term issue that really this administration and the conservative approach that we've taken with regard to making sure that it's America first in energy, we've got to refocus on making sure that those refineries are operating within our country. This issue on diesel is not going to go away until we get this refinery issue under control.
0: Senator Mike Rounds is my guest this morning. Yeah, you're absolutely right. Diesel and fertilizer have both been the quiet tax this year. What's in your hand? I mean, do you see that likely changing in the next 6 weeks with the midterms coming up?
1: I don't know that any short-term fix other than E15 nationwide. I mean, that's a big deal, and that could really reduce the gasoline prices. Diesel, on the other hand, is going to be directly dependent on the amount of petroleum moving through the Strait of Hormuz through the Middle East, and the other piece on this, which is going to be a more challenging piece, which is the refinery shortages. You know, in Russia right now, Ukraine, to their credit, have been really good. They've taken out almost 20% of the refining capacity in Russia. And in doing so, to the rest of the world, it's limited or it's reduced the amount of diesel available everywhere. And so even here in the United States, where we've got refining capabilities, it's still based on a worldwide market for that diesel fuel. There has been a discussion up here about the possibility of some sort of a moratorium or a limitation on the exporting of diesel. Don't know how far that might go, but that's one of the items that's under consideration. But in the meantime, as long as we don't have a game plan, a real game plan for getting everything completed in the Middle East and a plan to get out of there, we're going to have this hanging over the heads of the folks that are forecasting the future prices of diesel and gasoline. So we're hoping and we're pushing hard right now, making contact with different members within the administration, expecting that they will lay out for the American people a long-term but specific plan on how we're going to address the issues in the Middle East so that everybody has the comfort level that it's not just same old every single day.
0: South Dakota Senator Mike Rounds is here. Let's talk about the farm bill that moved in committee. The nutrition fight is still a part of that. Again, are we going to be able to get this done before the election, or are we looking at an extension? What do you think?
1: Well, we're in kind of an extension period right now, but the farm bill passed out on a vote of 12 to 11.

0: it was a partisan vote out. Before it's actually going to be able to pass the Senate, it's going to require that they pre-conference it with what the House has already passed out, and then they take what passed out of the House Ag Committee, and they compare the two, and they see if they can't come together with an agreement on a proposal to make to the Dems that the Dems might consider as acceptable to get to 60 votes in the Senate. The things that are in this right now that are so critical to South Dakota, mandatory country of origin labeling is included. It directs our trade representatives that they can't do trade policies without including that provision in the future. That's a huge win for our producers in South Dakota. So even if the policies in this country allow for more beef to come in, it has to be separated out. And the American consumer will always choose U.S. beef when given the ability to decide between U.S. beef and beef coming overseas. That's a big part of this thing. The other piece that's in there is the E15 directive nationwide, so that the administration would be directed, not even asked, but directed to go E15 nationwide, which is another really big win for South Dakota farmers. The thing that's holding everything up is the Democrats want an extension, basically an extended forgiveness period for states that have not done a good job of monitoring and maintaining the integrity of the SNAP or food stamp program. In South Dakota, we've done a really good job. We don't have a high error rate. We're careful about who receives those benefits. And some other states that kind of look the other way. We've insisted, as a part of the Big Beautiful Bill, the one last year, the reconciliation bill, we wanted to make sure that any of these programs that were out there, that they were done efficiently and that there was not any kind of corruption in them. The Dems want an extended period of time. I think they want the extended period of time from 1 year to 2 years before it's implemented, because they're hoping there'd be a change in administration and a change in the House and the Senate, at which time they would probably just eliminate that requirement. So that's what's going on here. That's the reason why everything's getting hung up. About 85% of that farm bill, remember, doesn't go to farm producers. It goes out to food programs,
1: right?
0: Both at SNAP and also school programs.
1: One of the things you and I have spent a lot of time talking about over the course of the last few months is the mail service, specifically in South Dakota. And have you had any meetings, developments since the last time we spoke?
0: Absolutely. We are on this, and I want to just say thank you to all the folks out there that sent us huge amounts of information on the delays that they've experienced, not just in first-class mail, but in their packages, in their prescriptions, and so forth. We've been able to turn all of that over to the Inspector General, and the Inspector General has been in South Dakota in a clandestine way. They've been going in, and they've been checking on exactly where the problems are. We're going to have a report, according to the Inspector General, before the end of September, and we're going to get it released as soon as we can. Part of that we've asked them to do is not only tell us what's happening, but also how to fix it. And in the meantime, and I know the White House isn't real happy with us right now, because I've held up two of their nominees for Board of Governors, and they got two more they're ready to send over, and I've already told them I'm not going to let them get a vote. We're going to hold them. That's one of the privileges that we have as a member of the Senate, but we're going to hold all four of those postal service governor positions until such time as we get results in South Dakota. Number one, we've told them you're going to have to allow intrastate mail to stay in-state, not have to go outside of the state, and we want 1 to 2 day mail service reinstated in South Dakota. Second of all, with regard to what the Inspector General comes up with, we expect that they will implement those recommendations and not just promise to do it, but actually see them doing it. We don't know what those are going to be yet, but we're moving forward with it. We know that the Inspector General has stayed in contact with us. They have confirmed that they will have a report out to us by the end of September. And believe me, we are looking forward to getting this mail service issue fixed.
1: Well, I can only imagine, because you were, as you and I visited about this last month, I mean, you were you don't get angry about things, but it sounded like you were quite close to it. Frustrated would be the word, I think, as folks throughout the state are. And in fact, after I visited with you last month, then the phones began ringing with people. First of all, they're very grateful for the work that you're doing, but they started weighing in with the issues that they're having. So this is really a persistent problem across the state.
0: It is, and Greg, we're not alone. I've talked with other members from other states who are in rural areas, and they have similar problems. This is systemic. Don't blame the local postmaster. Don't blame the local folks that are in the office. They've been helping us. They've been sending us examples of what's going on in terms of the frustration that they're receiving as well. We're going to get to the bottom of this, and if we can help in South Dakota, we can do this for other states as well. We've got to change. This is a nationwide approach where they thought they knew better in terms of making everything efficient and make it look more like Federal Express. The problem is Federal Express uses aircraft to move stuff around, and the U.S. Postal Service very seldom does that. In most cases, they're trucking this stuff. And like we've said before, you can't take a letter from Rapid City, South Dakota, to Pierce, South Dakota, and instead of going direct, send it to Denver and then over to Des Moines, Iowa, and then up to Fargo, North Dakota, and then back down to here and then to Pierre. I mean, now that's just plain stupid. And we've told the administration this, and we basically got poo-pooed by the Postmaster General on it, and we just decided that we've had enough, and we're not putting up with it, and the people of South Dakota shouldn't put up with it, and we're going to get it fixed. So that's where we're at. They're not happy with us right now. They think we should have let their nominees go through, but I think they should have improved mail service. So as soon as they improve our mail service, they can have their postal office board of governors, but not until then.
1: Senator Mike Rounds is here this morning. We were talking about absentee voting earlier this week. Absentee voting for the general starts Friday, and the Supreme Court left the mail ballot rules as they are for this upcoming election. Are you comfortable with how, you know, South Dakota is going to vote coming up this fall?
0: Yes, I am. In South Dakota, we have a very good, and I'm a very good voting system. I am very confident in it. I recommend people get out and vote. You know, a lot of our people that vote in South Dakota, they're working, and they're not just sitting around at home. And it's hard to make sure that you're going to be able to get out on that Tuesday. We want people to get out and vote. And you know what? If you can stop on down to your local county courthouse and so forth before then, the line shouldn't be bad. It should be easy to get in and get back out again. And I think we have a lot of integrity in the South Dakota voting system. And by the way, in South Dakota, unlike other states like Minnesota, you have to show an ID. So bring your ID with you, just like as if you're going to get on an airplane. That's common sense. But I think in South Dakota, we've used a lot of common sense in making sure that there's integrity in our election. People can be confident that their vote's going to be counted correctly. And, I just tell people, don't be afraid to vote in advance. If you need to vote by mail, it's a little more complicated. But once again, you've got to be able to show ID in order to get that ballot in the first place, unlike other states. In most of the items that were found in the SAVE Act that we think should be nationwide, we're already doing in South Dakota. And so I just tell people, please, don't listen to the misinformation out there saying that you shouldn't vote it early. Please get out and vote. We have our best results, and people feel the best when they have a voice in government. And so please don't be afraid to vote in South Dakota. The elections are fair. They are protected. We have confidence in them, and we all care about it here. So please, get out and vote, and if you need to vote early, vote early. This is good. We want as many people as possible to get out and to exercise that privilege that is so special to the United States.
1: Senator Mike Rounds is my guest this morning. Now, I did want to ask you about this because South Dakota Public Broadcasting had a Senate debate on the calendar this week. You are running against an independent, Brian Bangs. You didn't take that invitation. Can you talk about that?
0: Greg, I'm in my office, so I can't really talk politics, but I can tell you I was in Washington, D.C. on that day. And so I'm going to stick to my Senate schedule. I'm not going to skip my work days here because of a proposed debate. That's about as far as I can go on it.
1: It's, no worries. I appreciate addressing the issue with us. What else are you and your staff, or you were talking about the number of meetings, South Dakotans who are coming into your office. What are some of the other things that you're working on or that they're bringing up?
0: And on the ag side, a lot of it has to do with livestock. The price that right now, the price of fat cattle dropped over $300 an animal unit after the president unfortunately suggested that he was going to allow 300,000 metric tons come in. And that's been a really serious concern for South Dakota producers. We need a stable cattle market. And cattle market prices based on tweets coming out of the White House is not a good way for us to have a stable cattle market. And so we've had a lot of producers in here expressing concern over that and asking us to help them try to stabilize that cattle market. That's one of the reasons why we introduced the Ranch Act, which would take land that right now is being put into the farm program, but it's not necessarily the highly productive land. And but it's put in there because if you're going to buy land, if you're in the farm program, even if it's not doing a real high, a real high yield, you can still get assurances of an insurance program through the federal government. We'd like to take a lot of that stuff, which is questionable, that maybe should never have been broken in the first place, get it back into grass and have it available for forage. And in doing so, we think we could put about 20 million acres back into grass, which would increase the availability for cow herds to increase, particularly for young producers that maybe don't have any place to get grass for a cow herd today. You know, older, secure producers, they've already know where they're going to get their grass for their herds and so forth. Young producers coming in that are trying to borrow money to buy cows at a pretty high rate right now, if they can't get assurance that they've got a place for grass to feed their livestock, pretty tough for them to make that big investment. So the Ranch Act would make available about 20 million acres, and at the same time, we're offering about 75% of what the value would be if they had it in a row crop for rental purposes, and they could still get paid for forage on top of it, which might make it a more lucrative offer than just putting it in the farm program. The other thing that's out there that's been floating around is the market concentration right now among the big four packers, and a lot of people are concerned about market conduct by the big four, and whether or not our producers are getting a fair price year in and year out, and whether or not those prices can be consistent. And then for our consumers, we've had consumers in saying, look, if we know how much the farmer is getting and we know what we're paying, there's a huge discrepancy between the price per pound from what the farmer's getting versus what we're paying in the grocery store, what's going on. And I think there's a question right now as to whether it's the packer or if it's the retailer that's coming out the best in those areas. But clearly, there's more questions out there about food and food prices right now by people that are seeing some pretty high prices at the grocery store.
1: Senator Mike Rounds, always appreciate our time with you, sir. Thank you so much for joining us this morning.
0: Thank you, Greg. I really appreciate it. I appreciate your understanding that when I'm in my office here, we do our best not to talk politics once we're in the official office.
1: Yeah, absolutely. Totally understood. Thank you so much, sir. Appreciate your time. Look forward to talking to you again.
0: Okay, thanks, Greg. Bye-bye.
1: All right, it is 8:27. Let's take a break here. 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
1: 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News and information update on the way. Fox News Radio coming up fast. My thanks to South Dakota Senator Mike Rounds and Mayor Christine Erickson for spending time with us this morning. South Dakota Attorney Marty Jackley will be on the program coming up tomorrow.
10: News. I'm Therese Crowley. President Trump answers the question, where are we in the war with Iran?
11: Well, hopefully we're toward the end of the war. They want to make a deal, and we'll see how that works out. Iran is very much wanting to make a deal. We'll see how that works.
10: On a campaign stop for North Carolina GOP Senate candidate Michael Wadley versus former Governor Roy Cooper. Reportedly, the president has a UN sidelines meeting next week about ending the Iran war, and reportedly, the U.S. has a deal with the Iran-backed Houthis who've been attacking Saudi oil. But AAA finds the price of regular gas up another 7 cents to $4.43 a gallon. And the Fed just hiked interest rates a quarter point, which will show up on Americans' unpaid credit card balances pretty quick. The latest Fox News poll shows 55% of voters squeezed by costs are now willing to trust Democrats with the economy, over 40% for Republicans. 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
13: 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From the Kello.com News Center, I'm Tom Rooney. The U.S. Senate inched closer to passing a new farm bill yesterday with the party line approval in the Senate Agriculture Committee, but the bill isn't home yet. Democrats are opposed to a provision to root out fraud in the supplemental food program. Senate Majority Leader John Thune says it was a bipartisan effort, but there are concerns about whether it can pass on the full Senate floor. The last farm bill to win approval was back in 2018. Absentee voting begins in South Dakota tomorrow. County auditors are hiring temporary employees and making final preparations. New voters will need to bring proof of citizenship due to a new state law that's currently being challenged in court. Groton voters will have a little extra work in the ballot booth in November. They'll vote on a $26 million bond issue to renovate several school buildings that are below standards. The race for South Dakota Secretary of State is heating up as we head down the final stretch of the campaign. Democrat Terrence Davis, Republican Heather Baxter, and Libertarian Tamara Lesner all want to replace Monae Johnson. Baxter defeated Johnson for the Republican Party slot after failing to win her state House reelection bid. And a dozen runners have begun the long relay across the state of South Dakota. The 437 Project group started at the state's western border this morning. They're running to raise awareness of suicide prevention resources and to raise money for the Helpline Center and the 988 Suicide Crisis Line. Laura Ringling of Peer was among those who ran last year.
14: You know, it's certainly brought to me an awareness of my own support system. The bond that you build with the 12 people you run with is really unlike anything else, because you go through this really intense experience together and create those lifelong friendships.
13: They'll finish the relay in Sioux Falls Sunday. From the Kello.com News Center, I'm Tom Rooney.
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16: Areas of fog lifting, partly sunny as we go through the afternoon. Our high today, 75, east winds 5 to 15. A good chance of showers and thunderstorm activity tonight. Our low temperature at 63. Some of the rain could be locally heavy, especially northwest of Sioux Falls. Tomorrow's high temperature back to the mid-70s. From the Storm Center at Kelloland TV, I'm meteorologist Brian Karstens.
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0: 837, mostly cloudy, and 61. 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The last word this morning, New York Post has a story that they posted not long ago about Patrick Clancy. This is Lindsey Clancy's former husband. So he said in an interview clip that's airing today, he's saying that he still speaks to his three deceased children all the time. And he asked them to help him through the pain. He told CBS, I talked to them, he said. And so he was asked what he tells them, and he says, help me, all the time. Wow. What an incredible, that whole story was just, this is the first time he's spoken publicly now, I think, since her conviction. There is some other story. Macklemore. Lots of news regarding Macklemore, who called for free Palestine. This was at a second now MetLife Stadium show. He assured NFL owners that he wouldn't say free Palestine, but of course, so he chanted free Palestine after NFL owners were assured that he wouldn't mention it when he took the stage, which is hardly a surprise that this guy is. So concert promoters told several NFL team owners that he wouldn't continue using his set for his anti-Israel rants. And so they booked, team owners had booked Ed Sheeran and warned promoters the tour would be barred from if Macklemore didn't clean up his act. And now that whole Macklemore issue is just going crazy. There are a number of pieces at the New York Post this morning. Hold on, I'm scrolling on my phone, but the reaction to all of this. Yeah, I think I may have missed it. I may have gone right by it. You got AOC, who is mad. And she's upset with Robert Kraft. So she denounced what Robert Kraft did to line up all the stadiums to censor speech. So now you've got to, okay, this is what freedom of speech is, that you, if we have to host it, even if we disagree with it. it's just patently absurd. So she said she would be boycotting then Robert Kraft and his stadiums and so on. And she's boycotting Ed Sheeran because he is refusing, he's refusing to have Macklemore perform. And then following that, you had like four other performers who were part of Ed Sheeran's tour, like, we're out as a result of this. And so Sheeran had said, I'd seen the story this morning. Sheeran said, I keep politics out of my public art. And that's what's making these folks so, he's keeping politics out of his art. And this is something you and I have talked about, whether it's, these, especially I think these celebrities, these artists, whether they're actors, whether they're musicians, hey, why can't you just, I've been asking this question for years, and it's only gotten worse and worse. If that's the crowd you want to appeal to, fine, then don't expect that NFL owners, or anybody else is going to, you know, appreciate it. And why, what's the difficulty in keeping then your, those feelings out of your work? Just absolutely incredible. So, and so now AOC is mad. Everybody's mad. It's like everybody is looking for an excuse to get mad about something. And I got a kick out of this. I saw an AI generated short little video yesterday. You had House leaders adjourning early for a 7-week recess, and so they postponed this planned impeachment vote against Defense Secretary Pete Hegseth until after the midterm elections. So lawmakers will return to Washington on November 9th. So after the elections, they'll be returning. So they delayed this impeachment vote. And this was introduced by Representative Thomas Massie. And that story's been trending here the last few days. You've heard me mention it early in the program. So it's been trending the last few days. But I saw this great video of Massie in the, in the hallways of Congress, you know, carrying on. And Pete Hegseth picks him up, and he's upset because, you know, about Hegseth, he's carrying on, literally throwing a tantrum in this AI video. And Hegseth picks him up and puts him in a playpen. And he sits in there crying. Oh, if you haven't seen it, man, that just hit my funny bone yesterday. It just cracks me up. Pete Hegseth picks him up right out of the... puts him in a child playpen, and he just sits there bawling. Hilarious. All right, other big stories this morning. You had Senator John Kennedy, who has an AI kill switch bill that he was, this is what he want. This is a measure that would have forced AI companies to build a kill switch to prevent their advanced models from going rogue. And that wind up being shot down by another Republican, Senator Rand Paul. And so Kennedy offered the bill via unanimous consent. And so when you do that, all it takes is one person. Okay, so we're going to introduce this via unanimous consent. One person says no, that's it. And it was Senator Rand Paul who stood up to it. But Kennedy said, I'm not standing here today suggesting to you I have all the answers. What I am suggesting to you is there are risks to artificial intelligence, he said. And so Senator Rand Paul thinks it's moving too quickly. And Rand Paul said, are they going to have to redesign all search engines immediately if this passes and put kill switches in your search engine? He said, are doctors going to have to build a kill switch into drug prescription analysis? So then Kennedy, I think Paul had offered an amendment to create a bipartisan panel to more closely take a look at these AI safeguards. And Kennedy said it was the weenie way out of killing his motion. And he said, maybe we ought to let Leonardo DiCaprio chair the darn thing. My mama didn't raise a fool, and if she did, it was one of my brothers. Love Kennedy's sense of humor. Don't always agree with him on this AI kill switch, forcing intelligent or the AI companies to build a kill switch. It'd be interesting to see. There are the issue of AI and data centers is all over the place. There is an AP poll that's out. 53% of Americans are extremely or very concerned about the environmental impact of artificial intelligence. So that's up from 41% last year. And mostly that's Democrats. It's Democrats who are driving the environmental concern. I just think there's a lot of hysteria going on. That's also, there's a poll out, another poll. This is a new Politico poll. Finds that Americans recognize serious risks from AI models. But many, and the, now Trump's, those who support Trump say it's important for the U.S. to maintain a lead over other countries when it comes to AI. So 63% of the poll's respondents say there's a real possibility that AI could destroy humanity. Do you believe that? That is just like, wow, that is out there. There's a real possibility that AI may destroy humanity. Really? AI doesn't have feelings. You know that, right? AI doesn't have feelings. It's not out there trying to commit harm. It's just, 43% say it's acceptable for the U.S. to fall behind other countries if it means developing AI more responsibly. 37% say no, the U.S. should continue. So voters who back Trump favor the competition first position by over 50%. Which is not a surprise. So this is a piece from Politico. Many Republican lawmakers said in interviews this week that pausing AI development, I should have asked Senator Mike Rounds about this. It's the one thing we didn't touch on with Senator Rounds. Pausing AI development could give China an opening to overtake the United States. And, yeah, as they generally do, lots of reaction from Democrats supporting the fear and polarization. Everything's polarized today. You had a vote in the House of Republicans passed. They wanted to address the cost of the AI boom. Now, this is something that makes sense to me. When you look at these AI data centers, who should be bearing the cost of these AI data centers? It's a great question, I think. Should the local community, local communities that often are willing to put things in place so that, we really want this in our community. And so in this case, this is called the Ratepayer Protection Act. It's become a Republican signature legislation to address the costs of data center buildout. And I agree with this. Colorado Republican Representative Gabe Evans was the main co-sponsor of the bill, and he said large load data centers must cover the full costs of any system updates they require, not families or small businesses. We cannot accelerate this growth on the back of Americans working hard to pay their electric bill at the end of the month. And so this is the first major bill to work its way, then advance through Congress, addressing the costs of the AI data center boom that we've been seeing going on, costs about, or concern about costs, concerns about safety, which is really, it really exploded over the course of the last few weeks, I think, last few weeks and months. So Republicans in the House of Representatives have been trying to figure out how to respond to the growing backlash against data centers. Again, I just think a lot of that is, I think it's orchestrated. We'll see where it goes. We talked about that earlier this week. Other stories this morning, you had President Trump talking, there was news yesterday that the European Union and, or excuse me, the European Commission president floated the concept of Canada becoming a member, their first ever associate member. And so, again, this is the president of the European Commission hosting Canadian Prime Minister Mark Carney at her annual State of the European Union address. And she told Carney, "I would like to work with you on opening the door for Canada becoming the first associate member of the EU." And so the President Trump, responding to this, and he said, "I think it's laughable, the whole thing with Canada." He was in North Carolina yesterday, and this is what he said. "Canada has been a terrible trade partner. If they do that, I think it's all a hostile act. I don't want to leave the if out, because he says, if they do that, if I think that this is all a hostile act on the part of the EU, he says, I will put very serious tariffs or stop trading with Europe on many things. If it's a good intention, that's fine. If it's a bad intention, we'll put very heavy tariffs on Europe," the president said. So that could be heating up. But the president saying he thinks it's laughable, this whole thing going on with Canada. Vice President warning yesterday that a U.S. withdrawal from the Middle East would trigger a worldwide energy crisis, he said. And he said, what I would say to, he was appearing at the All-In Summit. And Vice President Vance said, what I would say to anybody who's frustrated right now is the alternative here, which is the United States effectively says to the Middle East, you're on your own, would mean necessarily a worldwide energy crisis. So long as the Iranians keep on shooting and shipping, which we know that's exactly what they would do. And then he talked about the president and this whole business with Iran. A lot of people now are second-guessing that whole issue of Iran and whether it was a mistake then months before this year to go after Iran. Maybe you should have waited until after the midterms, which is a moot point now. I mean, it's totally moot point, the timing of that. Would it maybe have been better if we had waited until after the midterm elections to go after Iran, possibly? But the vice president saying the president came in, and yes, he wanted to keep the U.S. out of foreign entanglements. He also said he was committed to Iran not having a nuclear weapon. I think a lot of us supported that idea. And I think that wanting to keep the U.S. out of foreign entanglements does not mean that you can never use the military in order to accomplish the American people's objectives. So the vice president making those comments yesterday, but there's a lot of debate that's going on right now, even among conservatives. I see it on X, where they're saying, this was a mistake. Going after Iran prior to the midterm elections was a mistake. I'm not saying that. I'm just telling you what others are out there sharing. And that's the last word this morning. 8:58. Cloudy in 61. 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
2: If it ain't broke, don't fix it. 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But some folks just don't get it. Out-of-state billionaires and their lobbyists are coming to South Dakota pushing Amendment L. They're trying to change the South Dakota Constitution again. Amendment L weakens citizens' power at the ballot box, taking away our right to control the future of our state. Coming after majority rule and the sacred principle of one person, one vote. Don't be fooled. Amendment L is a political ploy. More power for lobbyists and special interests, less power for everyday South Dakota citizens. The good news is, South Dakotans stopped this before. 2018 and 2022, we said hell no. And we'll say it again this year. Because our Constitution isn't for sale to some Californian. Keep South Dakota, South Dakota. This November, vote no on Amendment L. Paid for by L. Nunn.
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4: On Wall Street, I'm Dave Anthony, Fox News. The Dow's up more than 200 points, gaining back some of yesterday's losses when the Dow plunged after the Federal Reserve interest rate hike that President Trump calls the wrong move.
5: White House officials called the Fed's decision unfortunate and not backed by a compelling economic case, arguing that inflation has actually cooled. And to the extent that inflation persists, it's driven by energy supply shocks from oil prices in the Middle East.
4: Oil is down today, but gas prices surged up again, putting diesel at a new record high. Fox's Jackie Heinrich also reports.
5: New Fox polls show warning signs for Republicans, with 77% of registered voters ranking the economy negatively and saying Democrats would better handle inflation and higher prices by a 15-point margin.
4: But at a rally last night in North Carolina, President Trump again urged Republicans to vote in November pretending he's on the ballot.
6: When I'm on the ticket, I'm not bragging, but when I'm on the ticket, Republicans have always done really well. They go out, they vote, everybody gets elected.
4: He was campaigning for Senate candidate Michael Whatley, who's been trailing Democrat Roy Cooper in the polls. The president also says the conflict with Iran will end well and soon.
6: Trump was right about everything you watch. They're getting decimated and they want to make a deal so badly. They call, we want to make a deal, we want to make it, and they're not ready yet, I don't think, but we could have a deal anytime we want. Well,
4: the president also keeps insisting that warnings from AI leaders that artificial intelligence could get dangerously out of control is a hoax. Republican Senator John Kennedy tells Fox,
7: I don't completely trust these AI tech CEOs. I'm not saying they're as bad as timeshare salesmen, but they've got a vested interest here. They stand to make billions and billions and billions of dollars.
4: Kennedy wants to mandate that those companies have a kill switch to shut off AI if the technology goes rogue. Democrats keep pushing for more AI regulations. 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
9: 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I'm Tom Rooney. A glimmer of hope for a new farm bill as the Senate Agriculture Committee approves the measure on a party-line vote. Democrats are opposed to a provision to root out fraud in the Supplemental SNAP food program. Senator John Thune is concerned that will lead to the bill's defeat on the full Senate floor.
10: This is principally about production agriculture. And yes, there's a nutrition title, and it's important, and there are people out there who need it. And that's the whole purpose of these reforms, is to ensure that it's going to the people who really need it, and that there aren't states out there that are gaming this program.
9: Congress hasn't been able to agree on a new farm bill since 2018. Midwest Food Bank is planning to establish a tri-state division based in Sioux Falls. The organization is a nonprofit Christian ministry that plans to provide food to other existing nonprofit agencies in the area. The Sioux Falls division will become its 11th facility across the nation. Imagine having to fork over $1,200 to top off your tank. Imagination isn't required for over-the-road truckers, it's reality. AAA South Dakota shows the average diesel fuel price across the state is just over $6 a gallon. Get ready to feel the rumble. The annual Buffalo Roundup and Arts Festival is next weekend at Custer State Park, featuring 1,300 buffalo rumbling across the plains. We have the entire rundown at Kello.com. And military veterans can receive on-the-spot help with basic needs at an event called Veterans Stand Down at the Military Alliance tomorrow morning in Sioux Falls. Transportation will be provided from the Veterans Services Center at 14th and Cliff, the VA Health Care Center, the Bishop Dudley House, and the Union Gospel Mission. A POW MIA ceremony will also be held at Veterans Memorial Park at 6:30 tomorrow evening. We have more information at Kello.com. From the Kello.com News Center, I'm Tom Rooney.
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12: Becoming partly sunny today in the Sioux Falls area. Our high temperature at 75 with an east wind at 5 to 15. For tonight, low temperature at 63. Showers and thunderstorms are expected during the overnight. And during the day tomorrow, that rain will lift to the north and east with a high temperature in the mid-70s with a stronger southeasterly wind. That's your weather from the Storm Center at Kelloland TV. I'm meteorologist Brian Karstens.
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14: 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And right now, today, we don't have Chris with us, so Russ had to rotate one chair and do dual duty, so we appreciate his ability to be able to do that. And Producer Doug's waiting for your phone calls at 866-594-4150. But as we wait for that, we always try to figure out what's going to be on our mind, and I think that one of the things that is catching everybody's attention, depending on what part of the world you are in, we have listeners all across. We have a very Midwestern perspective because of where we're at, but is just that the changing of the seasons. And oh, yeah. We've changed seasons on this show for a lot of years, and we've seen different impacts and different effects of the seasons, but we're kind of starting to feel the chill in the air, and the winter is coming, and you get ready for what's ahead. And so, you know, Russ, what are the things that you're having people

0: already been done unless you're completely ignoring your car. But what is important to check, and what we've had a few customers find out lately, is do things even work? When was the last time you turned your heater on? We don't talk about that. We talk about the summer when somebody says, oh my gosh, it's going to be 100 today. My air doesn't work. Well, when was the last time you turned it on? Well, it worked last fall. It must have been the guy that just put an air filter in my car. They must have damaged my AC, right? When was the last time you turned it on and checked? Well, I think it worked last September, you think.
1: So when was the last time you turned on your heater?
0: Exactly. And I've got one in the shop right now. They bought it. They had no idea the heater didn't work. Heater didn't work. So now it's got to get fixed.
1: Do you have you figured out what it was yet?
0: Oh, yeah. It's got a broken door. The whole dash has to come out.
1: So in that case, it's the HVAC box under the dash is a problem. So it's not
0: just the motor.
1: It's not a quick fix.
0: No. So you got to get the parts. You got to get time to put it in, the whole bit. So is your car, if you don't have heat, is it as simple as flushing the heater core? Because the radiator has never been flushed and the car's 15, 20 years old. Is it something small like a Blendor motor you can replace? And that's still pretty affordable in most cars if you don't have to pull the whole dash, depending on which motor it is. But most of them are still accessible from underneath. You know, there's a lot of different things, but you won't know until you check those things. So we would strongly suggest, if wherever you're at in the country, it will get cold at some point, just turn it over to heat as soon as you have a day where the temperature's, you know, even 70. So you can turn it on, see if hotter air is coming out. If it doesn't, now is the time to get it checked before the rush.
1: Yeah, locally here, we've had a 47-degree morning or something like that. So you need some heat in those mornings to get things feeling a little better. So it's time to check that heat. That'd be a good step one. Let's go to the phones for a bit, and we can continue to talk about that, or we'll see where the conversations take us.
0: Let's talk to Craig in Kansas. Tell us about your selling and purchasing, Craig. Craig, are you there?
2: I am here.
0: Tell us about your selling and purchasing you've got going on here.
2: Yeah, so I've got this Road King Harley Davidson that I enjoy riding because I like a little open air. But I'm retirement age close, 62. My wife says, too many cell phones, too many crazies on the road. You need to get rid of that Harley. She won't ride with me anyway. I say, okay, so I'll sell the Harley, but I like open air. I'm going to have to buy a convertible. She says, go buy a convertible and get rid of that Harley. So my question for you guys, because I know you work on a lot of different cars, you guys are kind of the modern day click and clack fellows. So I thought, I'm just going to call you guys. And so I would like to buy a Cabriolet, a four-seater, so I can take another couple, even though it's a little cramped in the back seat of any of those, to go get a Sonic Coke or whatever. So I would like to buy something. I've looked at a few different ones. One of them that piques my interest is the Audi A5, which is a Cabriolet four-seater. But what I'm curious about is, of the cars in that Cabriolet style, which ones do you say give the least trouble? I'm sort of scared of gas-powered turbocharged engines because I had a bad experience with an EcoBoost a number of years ago, and I think that I would rather not have a turbocharged engine, but I may have just had a bad experience. So I'm wondering what you guys would say if you were going to buy a used convertible car with, say, 50 to 75,000 miles, which one would you be looking at?
1: The Cabriolet style, I'm assuming you're looking for when you mentioned the Audi A5, mostly is going to rule out the domestics. You know, you've got a Mustang convertible out there that's still a nice, dependable ride, but that's not, that's not the true four-seater you're thinking about, correct?
2: Right, and I think the comfort ride might be a higher level on something like an Audi or maybe a BMW, or I don't know. I've looked at a lot of them, but I've never driven any of them, so I don't even know that I can be. I've had a Mustang car for my daughter, so I've driven the Mustang, but I've never driven any of those other foreign-made

0: in that kind of in that brief, I guess.
1: Yeah, no, and I've, you know, we've had a number of them through the shop that Russ has worked on, and we can always, we see the worst of things usually when we're fixing them or people are having parts requests. But personally, I've had an Audi, I've had a BMW, I've had domestic convertibles, and there is definitely another level of refinement and comfort that comes with those European convertibles, no doubt. It's more of a true road car than a Mustang is more like your Harley. You know, it's American Muscle. That's the feel they're looking for, even though it is a very, even though it is a very refined car now, smooth power. They ride better than you'd expect with the new ones for sure. But there again, it doesn't have a huge back seat, but none of them really do. The Audi convertibles, the BMW convertibles, the Mercedes convertibles. Gosh, what else would fall into that category that I'm not thinking about? There's probably something. But any of those that you buy at 50,000 miles, 70,000 miles, that's going to be 5 years old, are we thinking? Somewhere in that range? 70?
0: Yeah.
1: You're going to be playing a little bit of whack-a-mole with any of those brands on odd things that can happen and break that can just be more expensive. The, I don't know. This is a tough one for me because I think that we've seen problematic, expensive problems with Audis, BMWs, and Mercedes. And you get put into a box sometimes, not always, on serviceability if you don't have a dealer near you or a specialty shop that has invested in some of the tools to be able to communicate and work on those vehicles.
0: And see, that's part of my equation because I live in a remote place in Oklahoma where they're, you know, we're 200 miles from Amarillo, Texas. We're 120 miles from Amarillo. We're 240 miles from Oklahoma City. So we don't have those, you know, Audis and BMWs,
2: dealerships,
0: those dealers and stuff.
1: Yeah, I think that, I don't know. I'm gonna, I this is a hard one for me, but I think that if I was going to lean towards one that we've seen the least problems with, I think it'd probably be the BMW.
2: Yeah.
0: Oh, really?
2: For that classic car.
1: Yeah, and when you get into that middle, because their chassis they use in those cabriolets are a lot the same as their sedan models or maybe a coupe that they make, very similar. And so you start getting into those brands and their nomenclature and how they name things and what chassis they're built off. Sometimes I just have to pause because we just don't see as much of it. But there again, I've owned an Audi and loved it. Smooth power. I got a friend of mine in our small town that's bought a couple of Audis in that year range from us as projects, minor repairables that he's fixed up, and their family has just driven the wheels off them and loves them. And we've got, you know, the Mercedes side of things. We don't see quite as much of it. I think as far as the availability and quantity, and here again, I could be totally talking out of school based on my own eyeballs, but from what we see, it seems to kind of be like an Audi, BMW, Mercedes is kind of the availability, what you might see out there for sale. And I think that the price tags might be similar in that range.
0: Yep, that's kind of, I've done quite a bit of looking and, you know, on your auto traders and those kind of sites, and I think you're right. So what's your general perspective of these small-litered turbocharged engines?
1: You're not getting away from them.
2: No, they're all making.
1: You know, if you want performance, that's how they're doing it. That Audi, what is it, a 3-liter that they got a supercharger or a turbocharger on, whatever it is. I think they got a supercharger on there. That is a fun, smooth engine. And like I said, we had one of those in our, it was an Audi A7, and that car was smooth and fun. but we've had a few break. But I think with any of those turbo engines, if you can get yourself in a good routine of your maintenance,
2: that'll help.
1: Your oil changes. And just a little bit extra, a little bit extra care of letting it idle down and you know, condition a little bit before you shut it off. You know, our current BMW is a 22, and it actually conditions as it shuts off by the programming in the car. So if we come home and we're in a hurry to get somewhere and we turn it off, it sits there and it says right on it, it's conditioning. No different than an EV battery does. It's conditioning as it's either cold or warm. Actually, it's different, but I mean a similar thought process. It's making sure that they're running coolant through it. It's making sure they're just moving fluids around, making sure that turbo spools down with lubrication. And you can do a lot of that by just making sure that you let that car have a breath before you just shut it down if it doesn't have that built in. That would be a big starting point for me.
0: Okay. A mechanic told me on the one that I had significant troubles, but he said, don't change the oil based on that mechanism that's built into the car.
2: Yeah, don't do that.
0: That's too many miles for a turbo. They need to be changed every 3,000. And that's what I used to always do. But then, you know, they build these technologies and you say, well, I guess that's what their recommendation is. That's what I'll do. And that may have been my downfall on that.
2: Yeah, that's just made to give you confidence thinking you have to spend less on the car when you buy it. You don't worry about the maintenance, but they're not going to buy an engine for you when it fails at 50 or 60,000 miles, you know.
1: There's been a big push for manufacturers trying to lower the cost of ownership of the car, and that has pressed them with good technology to be able to stretch out oil changes to probably to help with that. So that's part of the reason you see that. It's not malicious, but it's not in the best interest of long-term health.
0: Yeah.
2: We got to take a break. Thanks for the call. We appreciate it.
0: Yeah, thank you guys. Y'all take have a good day.
2: 866-594-4150. This is Under the Hood.
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2: 866-594-4150. This is the Under the Hood Show. We're going to jump right back into the phones. I think we'll talk to Jessica out in California, who's got a 2013 Altima. How you doing, Jessica?
7: What's going on, guys? Just a little background. I drive a Coca-Cola truck for a living, and I do a little work on cars on the side. And I have a coworker He's got the 13 Altima, and he's saying that the battery is dying every morning. He's having to jump it, or he got a new battery that didn't fix it. So I'm prepared to go do a parasitic draw on it. I was just wondering, is there any place I need to start, or what have you guys learned from this vehicle?
2: There are very few Nissans we see with current drains in them.
7: It's a Kia Altima.
2: Oh, Kia.
7: 13 Kia. Four banger, 2.4.
1: Okay. What model is it, you think?
7: It's LX 2.4.
1: Okay. That could be an Optima.
2: Kia Optima.
1: There we go. We just had something on our screen written wrong. Nissan there. Just caught us off guard there. Okay. Kia Optima. That is a car that, once again,
2: we don't see
1: a lot of that. So yeah. What I would recommend is look for any aftermarket accessories on the car first.
2: Yeah.
1: Remote start.
7: Right.
2: We have seen that a couple times. A remote starter that's gone bad, that's under the dash, that is pulling current.
1: Yep. Or in my particular case, we had one that was in a Toyota that was trying to fight for signal because the remote control was supposed to be communicating with a outside device on the internet, and it was an old protocol, and it was still trying to reach, and it was draining the battery trying to reach a signal that it couldn't get to because it couldn't talk to it anymore. And so I would look for aftermarket accessories.
7: So that would be something. That would be something if I put my aftermarket scan tool on that reads both sides. If I connect that and I'm scanning all the networks and it can't communicate, it can't connect to that one network. That would be something that you're talking about.
1: Well, let's start from the beginning a little bit here. Russ, do you want to kind of just we got like a minute here or two, but let's just try to quickly on a parasitic draw. A scanner is probably not your first tool.
2: No, we've got to start with. You know, we connect in line with the battery with an amp meter and see if we're drawing any current. And if we are, then we need to find out what system is drawing that current by disconnecting that system one at a time, you know, pulling a fuse out. But then when you put it back in, you have to wait for it to go to sleep again, which could take 15, 20 minutes in some cases. Once you have done that, if you identify it, let's say you identify it in a system that happens to be one you can't communicate with. At that point, we disconnect it. Let's say it's the heated seat module. Can't communicate with it, or the air conditioning module. I can't communicate with it, and we have a drain in that system. Disconnect that module. See if your drain goes away, because it's possible that that thing is trying to talk to the network, and there's a failure in it going down. When we have if we have a system that's not working, like I'll do an all-code scan on a Snap-on scanner and say, oh, I'm missing a window module here. Everything else is here, but I know it's got power windows. I got a drain. Let me disconnect that module and see what happens. Oh, my drain's gone away. Now I get another module plug in. Before I can even program it, I just plug it in and see if my drain's gone away. And if it has, then I go finish with programming and make sure I can talk to it on the network. But can do it.
1: An overnight drain is a healthy current drain. You should be able to see a pretty good flow of current if assuming that the battery is in good health.
2: Yeah. Once it's dead a couple times, it'll really go down.
1: If you have a good, healthy battery, and you know, our partners at Clarios would recommend an AGM battery, of course, but if that battery is good and healthy and passed the battery health test, and you know the alternator's charging it up during the day and you're draining down overnight, that's a healthy current drain that you should see when you get your amp meter in line. To know what that might be. But I guess just kind of going back to where we started, just a first physical inspection of the car, looking for anything that's not factory and possibly unplugging that. And then we see problems with vehicles that have sometimes with CD stackers in them and changers where that mechanism can get stuck and that they'll sit there and ratchet even sometimes when the car is off. You can't hardly hear it in some of them. Sometimes we've had people with a lot of GM vehicles where, and even Ford, so we'll ask them to unplug the radio because they haven't been able to figure anything else and just pull the bezels off and unplug the radio overnight, and then they don't have it happen. They're like, oh, okay, I guess I know where my problem's at. But those are things that you can try just because you want to try something. But it all starts with getting in line with your battery to see to see what kind of draw you have when everything is back to health again.
7: Okay, so if I were to do a parasitic draw, you know, from the battery, but I think that the battery sensor, how do I diagnose the battery sensor? You know, that ring that goes around the negative terminal?
2: Yeah, and you have to look at it on the data from the scan tool, and if you can't see it, most of the time we just put a different one on that's known good and see if we can see it then. See if it shows a current reading.
7: But it should be showing something.
2: It should show that the current is reading. Yep.
7: All right, sounds good. Thank you, guys.
2: You bet. Take care. We appreciate it.
1: Keep after it.
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8: I'm Taylor Riggs, and this is the Fox Business Report.
9: Stocks rallied at the open. The suspense is over. The Federal Reserve raised interest rates as expected by 0.25% yesterday. The 10-year Treasury yield is back under 5%. Also, crude oil prices cooled today. U.S. oil West Texas Intermediate slipped under $100 a barrel. Also, new claims for unemployment benefits declined last week to 196,000. Generac shares opened 28% higher. The backup generator company will supply Amazon data centers, and Amazon has an opportunity to invest in Generac. Amazon shares are up 2%. Homebuilder Lennar shares opened nearly 3% higher. The company is holding up better than expected under high mortgage rates. That's your Fox Business Report. I'm Jenny Coselda. 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
14: Areas of fog lifting, partly sunny as we go through the afternoon. Our high today, 75, east winds 5 to 15. A good chance of showers and thunderstorm activity tonight. Our low temperature at 63. Some of the rain could be locally heavy, especially northwest of Sioux Falls. Tomorrow's high temperature back to the mid-70s. From the Storm Center at Kelloland TV, I'm meteorologist Brian Karstens.
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2: 866-594-4150. I'm Russ Evans along with Shannon Nordstrom, and this is Under the Hood. You can call and get on the air with us. Got a little hoodie to give away.
1: Whoa, who gets a hoodie, Russ?
2: Stan Richards, congratulations from our friends over at Berkeley One Classics. They're celebrating over 50 years of collector car coverage. If you've got a car that's a collector or, you know, a newer performance car, get on berkeleyoneclassics.com. Check it out. If you don't, then how do you know if you're going to save any money? How can you feel more protected unless you look? And I'm guilty myself. I have had so many times where my wife has said, why don't you check something out? I'm like, no, or you've said, Doug said, check it out. You should do this. And I didn't do it. And then all of a sudden, 8-10 years later, I finally did it. And I'm like, wow, I don't even want to know how much I could have saved on something or how much better this portion of my life could have
1: been. We've all been in that boat. So take our advice. Check out Berkeley One.
2: All right, we're going to get right back into what we do best. I hope it's best. The listeners think we're doing okay. So. Craig's got an 03 Sebring. 03 Sebring. Is it a convertible, Craig?
15: It's a convertible with about 41,000 miles on it.
2: Around here, we had some of the people call that a midlife Chrysler. You know, they pick them up.
15: I've had it for 25 years. I bought it with 2,600 miles on in 05.
1: That is a young life. Yeah, this has been something that's been with you for a while and probably very, very well cared for with only 41,000 miles on it.
2: Those are still pretty good cars, even now.
15: It has been. What happened, my grandson goes to school in Oklahoma City, and last spring coming home, he blew up his MKZ and ran it. Blew a head gasket and lost the engine. So going back this fall, I go, well, I hate to do it, but take my convertible because I know it's a good car and you'll be fine. So Sunday night, he gets in after church and starts it up, and he gets a check engine light, and he goes to Auto Zone, and they put a scanner on it, and it pops up an engine control module. So what I found out is that's a little rare to have happen. You can't just buy one and switch them out. And he's in Oklahoma City, and I'm here in South Dakota, and I'm trying to figure out how to help him out. He's supposed to come back to Sioux Falls tomorrow night. He was driving, and he has a conference to go to. The car's running fine and everything. Do we risk it and have him drive home with it? Or do I continue to try to find somebody there to fix it? The best I've found out so far is it's like a 2-month wait at least for the remanufactured module control. And then there was also the issue of having it, the VIN number and the mileage and so forth programmed back in, who would do that and so forth. So I'm out of my realm and a long ways from home. And we already chased after him this spring all the way to the middle of Kansas to pick him up, and I ended up salvaging that vehicle at that time.
1: I guess my first...
15: Wide open to you.
1: Thank you for understanding to think calling us was a good idea, and we'll see if we can help that thought process. That car, I'm just going to ask, you had not had any problems like this since you've had it, correct?
15: Never had any problem with the car at all, no.
1: All right, and?
15: Sat in the garage a whole lot.
1: Did the car sit in climate control? Was it?
15: No.
1: Okay, and does
15: no.
1: the...
15: In a storage unit for a while and then at the house for a while.
1: And did it have a time where the battery got dead, or has it always had like a battery tender on it and a fresh battery?
15: The battery had gone dead a few times, not for the last... Well, let me think here. 2 years ago, I did jump it in the spring.
1: Okay. Because I know my in-laws had a Sebring convertible, and battery would get dead, and then they had a couple times where it came up with some funky codes and problems, and they ran into some similar challenges.
15: Right.
1: But one more question, and I think you answered it. He has not noticed any difference in the way the car is operating, running, working, staying charged, any of that?
15: No. Everything's normal. The check engine light came on Sunday. Well, I guess it's actually Sunday morning because he did go to AutoZone Sunday and they put a scanner on it. I think it's a 601 what flagged up, but it was an engine control module. They also sent me a little tag also that something about the battery and so forth. But I know there's a good battery in there because I replaced it before he left.
1: I'm going to turn to Russ here and just say that, you know, I'm getting past what my normal comfort zone would be to say what to say here. But I know myself, faced with the odds that you just said, I'd be driving it home. That's me. But I'm
2: watching everything close.
1: Yep. And if something starts changing, lights, weirdness, then you might think you got to make that phone call. But I think that you can.
15: I don't want to be towing it 500 miles.
1: No, I don't. I don't want you to either, and that's why there is no answer that's going to say that he couldn't blow a tire on the way home, for that matter. But
15: that's true.
1: You know, things can happen. Russ, are you familiar with cars of that era getting an ECM code? And does it always mean it's the ECM? I would think.
2: Any car that says ECM failure means ECM failure.
1: So they're
2: it's coming from itself.
1: Something from that circuit is saying, oh, we're not right.
2: Yeah, there's something going on. Now, something else could have caused it, but it's definitely, that's what we've always found.
1: Would they be too risky to try to either power the car down and start again with a battery disconnected, or would can you clear that code and see if it pops right back? Or
2: well, you could.
15: They tried to clear the code and it popped right back.
1: Yeah, I think that.
2: Then it's hard code.
1: Yeah, I'd hate
2: it's
1: to
2: be changed.
1: I'd hate to have you take the power down. You know.
2: Take it down, it may not start.
1: It may not come. It may again get into a no start zone. So as far as if you took the battery off and tried to reset,
2: yep.
1: I think I'd drive it home and try
15: would
1: to get it.
15: That problem if you, would what? You have that problem if you turned off the vehicle? Is there a higher risk of it not starting? You know, if he stops and gas, etc.
1: My hunch is if he's driving around town and it's starting and restarting and starting and restarting, I would think that would continue. There's something in that circuit saying, I'm not right. And it could be something still within the power circuit to that computer that's giving it low voltage and making it act up, just low power to that device. But that is one of the things you're going to have somebody that's got a keen eye for electrical just spend some time analyzing that circuit and looking at the wires. And if it's still working, it's not advice I give very often, but I think I'd want to get that back up in your control and get the car back home. And I think it's going to be fine, but I'm not the one doing it. So I know that's hard.
2: Good luck, Craig.
15: You're starting to sound like Chris. Drive it till it drops.
1: No, I just, like I said, the chase that you might have out of town, not knowing anybody and still end up with the same problem is what I think I would outweigh that versus just let's go and see what happens.
15: Right. The good thing is there are several of the guys that go to school up there and they're coming back for the same conference. So they'll be caravanning. So if he had trouble, the vehicle would be stranded, but he wouldn't.
1: Yeah, bring a little, bring a little nylon tow rope that they could safely come off one that might have a small hitch so you could at least pull the car into a safe place if something did happen. But I think you're going to be all right. I don't know why, but I just got a hunch you're going to be okay based on what you're telling us.
2: All right. Thanks, Craig.
15: You bet. Appreciate you guys.
2: Take care.
15: Listen to you every week when I can, and I listen to the replay on Saturday between the two of them. I catch most of it.
1: Well, thank you very much for being a hoodie.
15: You bet. Take
2: care. All right, we're going to go to Russ in Kansas City with an 05 Jeep. Hey, how you doing?
16: Doing good.
2: What's going on with that Jeep?
16: It 2 days ago it came up. It started missing out real bad. And that, you know, I'd flutter the accelerator pedal, and all of a sudden it'd take off and run smooth for quite a while, and then go to a next stoplight, and then it'd start hesitating again and jumping. Took it to an auto parts store, ran the codes, and they just told me that it needs ignition coils and plugs, which I just put in, and I drove it around the block, and it's still doing the same thing. And that is, you know, that... Then it also gave me a code of 1128, which I guess has to do with the oxygen sensors, but they said that was a secondary code, and I wouldn't think that would cause this problem.
2: It shouldn't, but it's going uphill at a lower speed, like 45 miles an hour or so under a little load. That's when it has this shake.
16: And mostly when it's take off.
2: Just from a stop?
16: Yeah, and once it starts hesitating and jumping, then I flutter the accelerator, and all of a sudden it'll take off and run smooth, and then when I get up to speed, it seems to run smooth.
2: Okay, that makes me a little more nervous about some other things that could be wrong. I would definitely want to look at the scanner while somebody's driving it and it's shaking like that. Read the scanner and see if it actually shows a misfire on it. Does the check engine light flash when you're accelerating when it does that?
16: Yes, it does.
2: Okay, then that's picking up a misfire. Have somebody look at the scanner while you drive it and do that and find out which cylinders, or if it's just one cylinder that's showing a misfire. It is possible that one of the coils, when it was put in, or one or more of the spark plugs, could have been damaged. I have picked up a number of broken spark plugs from auto parts stores. In the last 2 years, we've seen an incredible amount of them compared to what we've seen before that. We get them, the boxes get dropped. The care is just not taken with them. They get installed in the car because we assume that a spark plug's supposed to work. We look at it. I want to make sure the gap is the same. They're pre-gapped, but if the gap is smashed shut, I know the box has been dropped, and that makes me question the whole box.
16: All of them.
2: If you see that you have, let's say, cylinder 3 is misfiring, pull the coil and plug out of that one and swap it with something, you know, not adjacent to it, but down a couple from it, just to get it, move it down.
1: What kind of Jeep is it?
2: And see if it follows.
1: What kind of Jeep is it?
16: Well, it doesn't do it all the time. I mean, once I get the accelerator pedal pumped, it takes off, man. It's as smooth as glass.
2: So you need to, because it'll do it under a load, like when you accelerate, that's a lot of load compared to cruising down the road. So you've got to see which cylinder is misfiring on that scanner, and then switch that spark plug and coil with a different cylinder. And if it follows, then we've got a problem with the coil or the spark plug or both. I just had one yesterday. I put brand new coils on it. One of the coils was bad out of the box after about 20 seconds of running. I started it up. It was running fine. And then all of a sudden it was dead. Like, what is going on? Put the old coil back in it. Worked fine. So I got another one. It just failed. And it was a good name brand quality coil. And it just went bad. So occasionally, you know, these things are cast, they've got epoxy in them. You can have a leak through one of them and just have a failure, even if you've replaced them.
1: So Russ, on that, Russ, I guess both Russes, what kind of Jeep is it?
16: Yep. A Grand Cherokee.
1: Okay. So it's a 3.6 liter V6?
16: 4.7.
1: 4.7 V8. Okay. Well, and like Russ was saying about moving the coil and an injector possibly, if you go a little further, if that problem doesn't move with it, then you need to inspect that cylinder with a leak down test.
2: We've also had a lot of problems with injector connectors where they plug into the injector, not making a good connection. And when they don't make a good connection, they will misfire on and off. So I got some things to look at.
16: Oh yeah. Yeah. Well, it just said random cylinder misfires on the,
2: It'll say random on the code, but when you look at the actual scan data, not the codes, it'll tell you which cylinder's misfiring.
16: Okay. Yep.
2: All right. All right. Thanks.
16: We'll give that a shot.
2: All right.
16: I appreciate it.
2: You bet. Good luck.
16: Thank you.
2: 866-594-4150. This is the Under the Hood Show. We're going to take a quick break, and we'll be right back.
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6: If your Band-Aid can is empty because you have so many dash lights on, you need to call Under the Hood.
2: 866-594-4150. I'm Russ Evans along with Shannon Nordstrom. This is Under the Hood, and we're going to go under the hood and talk with Will in New Jersey with a 97 Camry. How you doing, Will?
19: Hi. Good morning. Appreciate all the good info.
2: You're welcome.
19: Question about this, you're probably familiar with the oil leaks on these engines.
2: Yeah, a lot of them.
19: And I want to replace, I think probably every one. It has the 5S four-cylinder engine. And I want to put a new valve cover gasket on it. And I have the shop manual here. And there are some, I mean, the leaks are built right into these engines. It has, my question is, what in the world are these half moon plugs? What is the purpose of that? Why did they put those in the casting? You familiar with the half moon plugs?
2: Yeah, that's to access the end of the cam for different reasons. You need those in order, let's say on the front side where the balancer is, you have to pull that plug out in order to get a socket in there and remove or properly torque those camshaft sprockets. On the other end, sometimes they use pumps and things like that, but yeah, that's why they have that. You can't get a socket down in there on the heads. And there's been some though where the camshafts are higher than the head base where you could get a socket on there, but I think they've just been casting them that way for so long. They just, I don't know, the engineer left them in there, but most of them, yeah, you need that plug in there because that's where your socket goes, your tool to access the cam.
19: Yeah, well, it's leaking.
2: There.
19: Those on both the front and back of the engine both leak, I'm assuming, because it's wet.
2: Oh, yeah, we see that a lot on those. And what we do is when we put the new gaskets in there, we use a product like Right Stuff. It's a really good heavy-duty type sealer instead of that black RTV silicone. We put a little bit of that on there enough to get it wet all the way around it and put it in. In fact, you'll see it on most cars if the valve cover's been off. You'll see a little bit of traces of that sealer oozing out of there to keep it from leaking. Because they'll definitely leak. They'll leak where the half moon touches the side of the head, and then you've got a gasket sitting on top. So you need something to go in between those gaps.
19: What exactly is that product called you mentioned?
2: It's called Right Stuff. You can pick it up at Advance Auto Parts. They'll have it on their shelf. Comes in usually the cheapest way to get it. You get two tubes and a caulk gun all together as one set. It's not a cheap sealer, but it's not a cheap way to fix something either. It's fixing it the right way. That's usually the best way to go if you. And you could also get it in like a, it looks like a Cheese Whiz can too. It's just a little small can with a nozzle on it.
1: Which might be better for a small job.
2: Yeah, for a small job, it's going to be cheaper to do that.
19: Yeah. Yeah. Is it Permatex?
2: Yeah, Permatex makes it.
19: Permatex writes stuff. Does it have a color?
2: It's the like black, it's all black. Or, yeah, it's black.
19: Write stuff black. I'll have to remember that. I'll go to Advance and Advance should have that. Write stuff black. Oh, yeah.
2: They'll have it on the shelf. They'll also have the gaskets you need.
19: Yeah, I already got the gasket. I'm ready to do the job. I was just curious to know what in the world is those half moon plugs for? What about, I noticed one of the spark plugs has oil on the threads.
2: That?
19: Do you think that that's coming from the top of the bushing or the threads,
2: no,
19: the tube itself is where it's...
2: If the plug is in the hole and you see oil in there, it's almost always the valve cover gasket. I did one yesterday that had a valve cover gasket. The tube seal was leaking on top of the gasket or top of the valve cover, and it was letting oil down in there. So you've always got to replace those tube seals carefully when you replace that valve cover. But another trick is make sure you put them in the right direction, because they go in the direction that the seal you know, folds up, pushing down as the cover goes on. I've seen people put them in backwards and they'll leak or tear. But also when you put them in, put some kind of lubrication on there. We use like a assembly lube, that white assembly lube, on that seal and on O-ring as we put it on, because some people just stuff them on there dry and it'll tear that seal a little bit. And then you get the oil down in there and ruin the spark plug, which ruins the coil. And it's a mess. So I think you're on the right track.
19: I have some, it's called Super Lube Teflon. It's in gel. Would that work on the top seals?
2: I think that'll work too. Yeah. Just enough to get them so they slide.
19: And the right stuff black. I'm looking at the shop manual. It shows you exactly where to put dabs of it.
2: Right on the lines, like where they separate. Front cover to engine and the tube seals and the half moon seals. Just a tiny bit, too much.
19: You don't put any on the valve cover gasket?
2: No. Just on those block lines where you can see them, two pieces bolted together. Yeah, and it'll leak.
19: I'm looking at the shop manual. Yeah. Right stuff black. I'll have to remember that.
1: Hey, go ahead. No. I was just going to say we were going to roll to another call. Go ahead.
19: Everything is wet with oil, including the coils. Can I cause a misfire? The coils are soaking wet with oil.
2: So if you've got oil on...
19: It does have codes.
2: For anybody that is working on an engine, if they've got oil on an ignition coil, it will ruin that coil. It'll soak in and cause a voltage leak. It will also ruin a spark plug. It'll get down in there around the ceramic, and it'll give a gap to bridge and cause a misfire. So, yeah, you definitely want to address that immediately, and you'll want to put a new coil on it if it's already got oil on it. That's important for sure.
19: Probably get new coils. Yeah, I could spring for the coils because the car was really cheap. It's so old.
2: Yeah.
19: One more quick question about the spark plug tubes where they're threaded into the casting.
2: Yep.
19: Have you ever taken those out and resealed those?
2: Never. I've never had one leak. Yeah, I've never had one leak. They're pressed in. They're pretty good.
19: Good. Okay. I appreciate all the info, guys. I could take up your whole hour of questions about this car, but I'll call later.
2: Sounds good.
1: Well, thanks for being a hoodie and listening out there in Jersey. We appreciate it.
19: Thank you. Bye.
2: Yeah, you've got it. Anytime you've got oil in there, oil will destroy anything electronic. So you've got to get the oil removed. If you've got it on, coils, if you think the coil might be good, you can get yourself some CRC electrical contact cleaner, hose it down, wipe it off real good. Do that a couple times, make sure it's clean. There's a chance you could still save it if it already isn't having a problem. If it's already starting to misfire, no, you've got to get rid of it, get another one. No amount of cleaner is going to help that, but you need to use electrical contact cleaner anytime you got a connector or anything like that that's leaking. You definitely want to get it cleaned up, get the oil off it, and make sure everything is you know, back to fresh again. It'll protect it from corroding.
1: Well, my mom used to say, give me oil in my Ford, keep me pumping for the Lord, but we don't want oil on our coil.
2: I've never heard that one. Is it in the book?
1: It was a song.
2: Oh.
1: It was a song we sang. Sunday school song. It was fun.
2: Oh.
1: But we didn't sing about oil on the coil. We don't want that.
2: 866-594-4150. This is another episode of the Under the Hood Show. We'll be back shortly with another hour. Take care, everybody.
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20: AI gets the royal treatment. I'm Dave Anthony, Fox News. Add Britain's King Charles to the list of those worried about the dangers of artificial intelligence. Gathering of industry leaders with the king says they can do a lot of good, but
21: there seems urgency inadequately considering the existential dangers of such technologies falling into the wrong hands.
20: While many Democrats in Congress push for stronger AI regulations, Republican Senator John Kennedy tells Fox there must be a kill switch in case
22: they take on a life of their own. They become an independent species. They become like the Terminator.
20: President Trump's called the AI warnings a hoax. Next week, some tech leaders have been invited to a state dinner at the White House for Chinese leader Xi Jinping.
23: According to reports, they include OpenAI chief executive Sam Altman, Apple executive chairman Tim Cook, and Jensen Huang, CEO of chip giant NVIDIA. Huang and Cook were also part of the entourage of executives who accompanied the president to China back in May. NVIDIA and several major U.S. companies sit at the center of the global artificial intelligence and semiconductor industries.
20: Fox's Lillian Wu. Stocks are rebounding from yesterday's sell-off that followed a Fed interest rate hike President Trump called the wrong move. The rate increase comes amid inflation concerns as gas prices surged again today, diesel at a new record high, all related to the Iran conflict the president says will end well and soon, saying at a rally last night in North Carolina.
24: It's going to be a really good conclusion. It's going to be a little bit after the election, but maybe not. Maybe it's before the election.
20: The president's also calling laughable the European Union welcoming Canada as an associate member amid a trade war with the U.S. Prime Minister Mark Carney.
25: We are pursuing resilience, so no one can control our open markets.
20: The president says that could be a hostile act, warning he could impose serious tariffs, even stop trading with Europe on many things. 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
28: From the Kello.com News Center, I'm Tom Rooney. The regional farm economy has slipped back into negative territory. Creighton University's Rural Main Street Index includes a survey of community bankers in the 10-state region. The lower reading comes in spite of increases in grain prices and farm exports. Those factors were offset by soaring fuel and fertilizer costs. Imagine having to fork over $1,200 to top off your tank. Well, imagination isn't required for over-the-road truckers. It's the reality. AAA South Dakota shows the average diesel fuel price across the state is just over $6 a gallon. A glimmer of hope for a new farm bill as the Senate Agriculture Committee approves the measure on a party-line vote. Democrats are opposed to a provision to root out fraud in the supplemental SNAP food program. Senator John Thune is concerned that will lead to the bill's defeat on the full Senate floor.
29: This is principally about production agriculture. And yes, there's a nutrition title.
0: And it's important. And there are people out there who need it. And that's the whole purpose of these reforms, is to ensure that it's going to the people who really need it, and that there aren't states out there that are gaming this program.
28: Congress hasn't been able to agree on a new farm bill since 2018. Midwest Food Bank is planning to establish a tri-state division based in Sioux Falls. The organization is a nonprofit Christian ministry that plans to provide food to existing nonprofit agencies in the area. Midwest Food Bank is based in Illinois. The Sioux Falls division will become its 11th facility across the nation. And get ready to feel the rumble. The annual Buffalo Roundup and Arts Festival is next weekend at Custer State Park, featuring about 1,300 buffalo rolling across the plains. We have the entire rundown at Kello.com. From the Kello.com News Center, I'm Tom Rooney.
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14: Becoming partly sunny today in the Sioux Falls area. Our high temperature at 75 with an east wind at 5 to 15. For tonight, low temperature at 63. Showers and thunderstorms are expected during the overnight. And during the day tomorrow, that rain will lift to the north and east with a high temperature in the mid-70s with a stronger southeasterly wind. That's your weather from the Storm Center at Kelloland TV. I'm meteorologist Brian Karstens.
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2: Oh, that was funny. Off-air stuff. 866-594-4150. I'm Russ Evans. This is Under the Hood. Nobody else here but me. No.
1: Hey.
2: Oh, hey. I almost turned your mic off.
1: Yeah, that's
2: to,
1: all right.
2: Just to see.
1: Sometimes I talk too much. You probably want to do that.
2: That's all right. That was a great song by Run DMC.
1: Well, welcome hoodies. Thanks for tuning in so we can help you tune up. And we're excited about the lineup of calls we've got ready to go already. There has been a busy week for both the service center that we've been continuing to learn and help people, and we've also had our auto recycling facility seeing lots of different parts selling and trends and
2: gearing up for winter,
1: watching the seasons change, and we'll talk about whatever you want to talk about today that has to be about car talk, and here we are getting ready to roll.
2: I'm going to go right to the phones. We're going to talk to Grant with an 09 VW. How you doing, Grant?
7: Hey, pretty good. So I'm trying to help out a couple of kids that don't have a pot to piss in or a window to throw it out of. I've been looking for a car for about $1,000, but that's a pretty tough price range.
1: But it's my price range. It is.
7: So I looked at a test drove about a dozen vehicles, all junk. But I found this 09 Volkswagen T1. It's got 149,000 miles. It's a small dealer. The guy seems pretty honest and decent. I went to look at it. And he said the blower motor had went out, and so they were fixing that. And then when they fixed that, then the front windows didn't work. And then he messaged me the other day that he got everything working now so that I can test drive it. He said mechanically it runs and drives really decent. It's not the CV transmission. It's got the torque converter. tires are decent. He said that in my situation, he didn't have a problem selling it to me to help these kids out. He said he got it pretty cheap. He thinks the reason it's not selling is because it needs a new passenger door and a mirror that are pretty rough. But I know a local U-Pull a lot where I can get those for $50. So I'm just wondering if I'm going to have continued

0: really didn't do anything to that either. So I know by just by that, they'll last a long time. Otherwise, it would have been coming over, knocking on my door, saying, what do I need to do to fix this? Well, and we don't get calls for them in our shop. We've not put an engine in one.
1: We sell some engines.
0: Yeah.
1: But that's going to be anything. But I'm going to tell you, for an 09, and it's got a little bit of a sport utility feel to it, and you can buy it in that price range. And when you go to drive it, and it seems to run down the road fine, hopefully you can get a good 20 minutes on it so you can make sure it doesn't get hot or do anything that.
0: Do that.
1: Yeah.
0: Make sure the fans work under the hood and that you can drive it without it overheating. That's going to be the thing that would, to me, if I thought something was going to fail going down the road, it would probably be that.
1: Yeah, and so if it seems to shift and do all that, I'd probably quit talking about it, or else somebody else is probably going to go buy it in that price range for the type of vehicle it is. And you're right. If you've got a vehicle in that age and you've got an active self-service yard near you, there's a good chance that over time you're going to be able to find that door or that mirror for not a lot of money. And if not, they're still available full service, probably for not as much money, but it'd still be cost a few bucks. But you just got to know, though, if something significant happens, you're probably throwing it away and getting something different because you probably won't be able to afford to fix it.
2: Right.
1: I guess that's, if the transmission got all of a sudden bad or the engine went bad, unless you did it yourself, knew somebody that had one, you're probably just punting that car and getting another one.
0: Test drive it, get a used car inspection if you can on it, just to make sure that of the safety things, and go from there.
1: Yeah, so you can make sure it's got no, and they're not known for weird rust under the subframes or anything like that I'm aware of, but inspect that stuff, make sure the chassis is solid to the body. And
0: yeah,
1: and I think that that's for the money, that's not bad.
0: All right. Thanks, Grant.
2: The U-Pull lot was in Garrettson, South Dakota, by the way.
0: We've heard of them.
1: I've heard of them, guys. Yeah. Thank you very much.
0: Right. Take care.
2: Okay. Thank you.
0: All right. We're going to jump over and talk to Greg in Missouri with a 17 Traverse. Hello, Greg.
3: How you guys doing? Been a while.
0: Pretty good. Oh, my gosh. Prius on a pole. We asked if you were alive. Is he still alive? Call us. Where are you?
3: Where am I?
0: I said, how are you? Where have you been?
3: Oh, my wife says I'm better than nothing, so there you go.
0: There you go. I think it's been 3 years.
3: You think that long?
0: I think so. You need some broken cars. That's the problem. You upgraded to a Traverse.
3: Yeah, I bought my wife a Traverse. Upgraded, from a Terrain. That thing was blowing. I took the oil cap off, and it was blowing like a vacuum cleaner on reverse. And I went and traded it in. Now, the rings are gone. I know that. But I got this 17 Traverse, and I was going to ask you whether I should fix it or trade it in for a Prius.
0: Ooh.
1: What's broke?
3: Okay. Now, just the air conditioner. When I turn the knob over to blue and turn the blower on, it blows hot air. But when you hit the recirculate button, the compressor kicks on, then you got air. What do you think's going on?
0: Oh, so without circulate, no compressor. With circulate, compressor.
3: Right. And I don't like recirculate.
0: Yeah, so there's been a few, not a lot, but that we've had a few of those with a bad controller in the dash. And that's probably what's going on, because when you hit any of the buttons on the dash and hit the AC button there, the snowflake button, it will start that compressor up. If it can't do that unless you hit the recirculation button first, which puts it in the max mode, something's going on in that controller. I think it's not allowing it. And if you had a scanner plugged into it, it would tell you compressor requested yes or no when you hit the AC button. So if you push the AC button and it says no AC request, but then you put it into defrost or you hit that recirculation button and then it does say requested, that's definitely the control going on.
3: But there's no AC button. You just turn it to blue and turn the blower on. There's no on or off for AC unless I'm missing something. Maybe I'm missing something.
0: I think the Traverse has an AC button.
1: I'm just trying to visualize that.
0: Oh, you know what? I do. I know where it's at. It's in the on the left side. So the right side is your dial for your heat, the blue, red.
3: Yeah.
0: The left side, you've got your

0: volume knob to turn the fan up and down?
1: Push the center of it,
0: and it's got a little snowflake. Try that.
1: How do I feel stupid?
0: Well, it might
1: How
0: not
1: do, I
0: do
1: feel
0: it.
1: Stupid?
0: If it doesn't work, like I said, we've seen problems with these. Hit that button and see if that does it. But if it doesn't, then I think you're going to need a controller.
1: I think I know the one you're talking about, but I hardly ever drive it. I got my own 9 pickup. You could still put in the showroom if you want to polish her up, you know.
0: Yeah.
1: 39,000 miles on it, LTZ.
2: Oh, wow, nice.
1: Boy, it's a Cadillac on wheels, I'm telling you guys. I got it chromed up. If I took it to Mexico, it wouldn't last overnight at a motel.
0: Well, I think the Traverse will be good for you. I mean, what would you do with a Prius anyways?
1: I put it on a pole and open the windows. Last one I had, I put it on a pole. A wasp wouldn't even go in it.
0: All right. Thanks for the call, Greg.
1: Good talking to you guys. I'll see you.
0: You too. Take care. Ah, it's been a long time since we talked to Greg.
2: Yeah, we had just talked about that. I don't think
0: we were in the studio.
2: No,
0: yet.
2: I had forgotten about that call, and then you guys brought it up, and then, like I said, there's certain things that you guys recall and I don't recall, and then all of a sudden, like, oh, yeah.
0: But
2: then as soon as I heard his voice.
0: Now you're remembering.
2: Yes, for sure.
0: Yeah. All right. 866-594-4150. That's our number. I'm sure of it. I got it written down here somewhere, but no. Give us a call. We'll talk to you on Under the Hood. Be right back.
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6: Three friends talking cars. You decide if they know what they're talking about. This is Under the Hood.
0: 866-594-4150. This is the Under the Hood Show, and we're going to jump right back in, and we're going to talk to, let me roll the dice, see what I got here. How about Clint in Washington with an 09 Cadillac CTS? How you doing?
7: Hey, good. Good morning, guys. Thanks for taking my call. Thank
0: you bet.
7: For the service you provide with the show.
0: We appreciate that.
7: With this, 09 CTS. I've got my fuel gauge does not work. I have a check engine light showing. It's a 0461 fuel lever sensor performance. Also, when I reset I also have a code for 0497, the EBAP system no flow during purge. Could those two be related?
0: Hmm. What was the first one again? You got EVAP no flow during purge.
7: Yep, and then fuel level sensor performance. I don't want to drop the tank.
0: Okay.
7: I'm hoping the EVAP, you know, if I fix that, it would fix it, but.
0: Well, if that fuel tank sensor is bad, it can't see that when it's purging, it's supposed to see a change in that sensor. So if it doesn't see a change in the sensor, yeah, you could have that. So the first step in that would be fixing the sensor, and you've got to access the top of the tank to get to that sensor, unfortunately.
7: Which I don't want to do. So it works occasionally, and if I have both of these codes right now, if I go reset the check engine light, my fuel level will work on the dash after that.
0: You know, it could be that you've got some carbon buildup inside the tank on that fuel level sensor back there, giving it some issues.
7: Uh-huh.
0: I would try, if it comes and goes like that, I would try some CRC G2P. That stands for guaranteed to pass. It's available pretty much anywhere. Advance Auto Parts has it.
7: Yep.
0: Run that in there. It'll clean up. It's made to clean injectors and fuel systems, but a lot of people don't think about that injector cleaner in the tank, what it does there. Well, it cleans up the pump. It cleans up the motor and the pump. It cleans up the sending unit, all that. And if you could do that, you know, it might even get, if it's splashing around in there and hits that pressure sensor, it might even clean that up. You know, that's not what's designed for, basically, but I see those wet all the time, so it's possible. But if anything you can do to clean that without having to pull it apart would be golden if it would work.
7: Yeah, for sure. That's the hope. So I'm guessing, I have another question. I'm guessing your answer just now will be part of that. I've got a 17 F-150.
0: Okay.
7: My main problem is I just bought the truck. It's heavy smoke on startup when it sits overnight, or if it like it sits for a day. It's thick smoke. It is like blue, not dark blue, but I've been trying to figure out what it smells like. It's maybe oil, but not, I don't know if it's burned oil or what. How do I go about diagnosing that? There's no check engine lights or codes that come up.
0: Is this a turbo EcoBoost or is this a V8?
7: Sure. Yep. It's a turbo. It's okay. A 2.7. It's my first non-aspirated car I've had. Sorry, non-turbo. Whatever. First turbo I've had in a vehicle.
0: Gotcha. Okay. So it on these turbo engines on the EcoBoost, sometimes the turbos will get a little worn with age. They'll start building up oil in the tubes, turbo tubes, and that'll get into the engine. It'll run down overnight and get in there. If it's not burning a lot of oil, if you're not having to add oil between changes, it might be okay. It might be something, I mean, you could drive it for a while like that without having to put turbos on it. If it is burning a lot of oil, it's eventually going to clog the catalytic converter, so you're going to want to change them. But that's a lot of money. There's really nothing in a pour-in product type can additive that will slow that down any. You can do the
7: so intake. So how would I diagnose?
0: Well, you pull the turbo tubes off. If you pull the outlet from the turbo that heads through the intercooler and up into the intake, if you pull that outlet off and it's full of oil, the turbo's got oil coming out of it, out of the seals. That's how we diagnose it.
7: Okay. So the one coming from the block to the turbo, that's your inlet then?
0: From the turbo that goes...
7: Or the head to the turbo?
0: Yeah, well, what you got is it comes out of the turbo, runs down a tube into the intercooler on the front of the engine, then out of that intercooler up by the radiator and into the intake.
7: Yep.
0: That's the tube you're looking at right there. If there's oil in there, you got oil coming out of the turbo.
2: Yeah, the route is the air-to-air intercooler intake. You know.
0: Yeah. Now, some people were trying to use catch cans and things like that on the emissions, the PCV system for the engine. But the thing you got to check there, too, is for excessive blow-by. Make sure you don't have a lot of blow-by from the engine because they can, you know, wear with age, and that could be an issue as well too on that. But
7: so I'd be happy to put a turbo. I got this truck for like really cheap and this didn't have this issue that I was aware of, but I would gladly throw turbos on if I knew that would fix my problem.
0: Yeah, well, that's why I said you pull that tube off, coming out of the turbo right at the turbo. If it's wet in there,
7: yep,
0: it's not a blow by issue on the engine. It's a, you know, it's a, the turbos are definitely leaking at that point.
7: Okay, great. So just check both sides, or I know on both. The driver's side, it does have oil in there. They replaced that line, hoping it would fix it.
0: Yeah, you're going to have to check both sides.
2: And if you're oily on the exhaust side, then you could have something you need to pay a little closer attention to in the engine, you know, just to make sure you're not burning oil.
7: Sure. Now, on that note, how is there a way to prolong the life of turbos if I do put new ones on there?
0: Just don't over-tow with it. If you're over-towing, that'll wear them out. But otherwise, just drive it, change the oil regularly.
2: Give it a chance. I mean, I've said this to other people too. Give that engine a chance to cool down just a little bit before you shut it off. You know, those things are screaming along pretty hot and heavy, and you're putting a lot of heat into them, especially if it's you're torquing them or you're a hot day, or then just let it cool down a little bit more than normal. Let it idle for a minute before you shut it off. If you can sit there and check your messages on your phone for a second and let it idle down and then shut it off, that's I think just good. Good for the turbos, just letting everything get a chance to cool down a little bit before you just shut it off. They've got some safeguards built into them that you don't have to do that, but I don't know that it hurts anything to give them a little extra love.
7: Okay, so this truck has 140,000, and talking to the seller when I bought it, you know, when do you change the oil? He gave me not a good response of when the light comes on.
0: Oh,
7: so
0: boy.
7: I'm nervous on that front. What would you recommend
0: he hadn't been changing it.
7: Doing?
2: So he was probably changing it at around 7,000 miles.
0: Yeah.
7: 10,000.
2: Yeah.
7: You
2: got to get closer to 3 to 5.
0: Yeah. 3 months, 3,000 if you got an EcoBoost. Cheap insurance.
7: Sure. Yep. What kind of preventative stuff should I look at doing with that many miles?
0: Coils and spark plugs. When you get coils that fail on those due to age, they'll foul the plugs, and worn plugs will cause excessive load and kill coils. And when either of those go out and you get a misfire developed, it'll start plugging the catalytic converter very quickly, especially if it's got some oil going on in there. So that is a tune-up item and a maintenance item that is very strongly recommended, coils and plugs on those.
7: Okay, that'll be the first thing I do then. I think real quick, I've got a Chevy. It's a 6 liter, but I don't know if they call it a coil and plug. It's got those short spark plug wires.
0: Yeah.
7: Been chasing misfire, and I just did a tune-up, and when I did that, I did not have any dielectric grease. I used anti-seize lubricant. Would that be okay, or did I mess it up?
0: You used it on the spark plug threads, or you used it on the top of the spark plug?
7: No, on the top of the spark plug, on each side of that little spark plug wire.
0: You don't want to do that because the anti-seize could be conductive and cause it to leak voltage and arc where it shouldn't and give you a misfire, so you don't want that.
2: Yeah, I take those off and clean them off with some CRC and get just some dielectric grease on
0: the
2: there.
0: The CRC electrical contact cleaner will remove that, so you could, like Shannon said, you put it on there, hose it down good, clean them up, and then put dielectric grease in there to prevent the moisture getting in there and the voltage leaking. I think that will help you. All right.
7: Okay, awesome. Thanks. That was all my questions.
0: Okay, thanks for the call. Take care.
7: Thank you. Yep, you too.
0: Sometimes it's the small things that we find out that can help us prevent a problem in the future or take care of a problem we already have. And sometimes it's, you know, as simple as, oh, I didn't know I could do that. And you push a button and it works. You know, it's great to know sometimes that you run into something like that, that is a free repair. Basically, it's not expensive to get a can of cleaner. To clean something, you know, it just gives me a good feeling sometime when I can get somebody fixed and get them back on the road for nothing, because I have plenty of business for the people who can't do that. So if we can combine it with a little bit, you sleep better at night, not only knowing that you're taking care of people, but you're going a little bit extra for them, I guess to say. Anyways, 866-594-4150. This is Under the Hood. Hey, we're going to be back in just a second.
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10: Are you a worrier? I know I can be. 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I am Darren Hefty with Hefty Seed Company. Farming comes with enough worries. Your corn seed shouldn't be one of them. That's why we developed Hefty Brand 40 Series Corn. 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When the other guys are losing their sleep trying to get their crop in, well, my corn will already be in the ground. Plant early, sleep better with Hefty 40 Series Corn.
8: Senator Mitch McConnell, back from a three-month health absence, cast the winning Ag Committee vote to send the Senate Farm Bill that Democrats blocked in August to the full chamber. Committee approval was a victory for Chair John Bozeman, despite a last-minute fight over a GOP amendment to reform livestock production standards to deal with California's Prop 12. Bozeman ruled the amendment out of order and called the vote.
11: The ayes are 12. The noes are 11.
12: The ayes are 12, the noes are 11. The Agriculture Act of 2026 will be reported.
8: The question now is when Majority Leader John Thune will put the Farm Bill on the Senate floor, given the body's in for just 2 more weeks after this before the November elections.
13: I would like to get this into conference with the House as soon as possible. You know, floor time is going to be challenging, obviously, for the reasons I mentioned, particularly if we get on the bills that we're going to be voting on today.
8: But Thune says farmers have waited long enough after 3 extensions to the 2018 Farm Bill.
13: In farm country, they're looking for certainty. Some of these other issues, I mean, these are issues that are bipartisan, and they're important. They're important national security items. Farm bills are, you know, food security is national security.
8: The Senate bill, unlike the House-passed Farm Bill, okays permanent year-round national sales of E15 gas. With your Ag News, I'm Farm and Ranch Director Sarah Heinrich. For the Growing Harvest Ag Network.
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14: Areas of fog lifting, partly sunny as we go through the afternoon. Our high today, 75, east winds 5 to 15. A good chance of showers and thunderstorm activity tonight. Our low temperature at 63. Some of the rain could be locally heavy, especially northwest of Sioux Falls. Tomorrow's high temperature back to the mid-70s. From the Storm Center at Kelloland TV, I'm meteorologist Brian Karstens.
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6: If car repair was cheap, you wouldn't need us. We're under the hood.
0: 866-594-4150. This is the Under the Hood Show. I am Russ Evans along with Shannon Nordstrom, and we have got calls, calls, calls. I like it. We're going to talk to, let me see here. We'll talk to Brett with a 2011 Land Rover. How you doing?
16: Good. How are you doing today?
0: Pretty good. What's up with the Land Rover?
16: So, it's a 2011. It's got the 5.0 liter motor in it. We've had it for about 4 years, probably with 117,000 miles on it, about 135 on it now. And I've heard you guys talking about flushing the transmissions, or at least draining and refilling. So what it does, like when you pull to a stop sign and you go to take off, there's like a hesitation, and then it like takes off. And I was going to check the transmission fluid the other day, opened up the hood, and it said, hey, dipstick, there is no dipstick for this thing. You got to get from underneath. So I was wondering, and I'm about due for an oil change too. Do I have the mechanic drain and refill the transmission, check it? Because I wanted to see if it was burnt or, you know, add an odor to it or anything else.
2: I think you got your order. Just, you said it all. Turn the radio down just a little bit if that's what's making the background noise. But if you have that transmission, he inspects it first, and he finds that the fluid is got some stench to it or thinks it's burning a little bit, it might be too late to flush it. And I think you might be better served to leave the stinky stuff in there. This is always kind of a fine line of what you tell people to do. And because everybody's got a different version of what stinky is, but I'm going to tell you, a trained nose can tell slipped clutches and burned fluid and, you know, problems with inside the transmission, or they can look at a inspection plug. They don't all have that, but sometimes there's a magnet you can look at, not all of them, and say, oh my gosh, we got a lot of material here, and we are most likely going to put new fluid in here and lose some of the friction that's in there, and it might be a problem. But if the fluid just looks dirty and isn't burned, you know, the telltale signs of burned clutches or, you know, like I said, problems from inside, then I believe that's a drain and fill candidate, if I remember right.
0: Yeah, that's a drain and fill on that one.
2: It's not a flush, but a drain and fill. And then I would definitely do that with a conditioner in there to hopefully be able to free up if there's something in a solenoid that's just a little sticky or, you know, there's just things in there that might need a cleaning. And hopefully that's what it is. And I think from our history, limited while it may be, transmissions are not a popular request on these vehicles.
0: No, they just don't. We don't get calls for them. So that's good for you.
2: So my guess is that you might just want to be able to get a conditioner in there and a fresh load of fluid and see how it goes. But you definitely want to inspect it first.
0: Well, here's one more thing to consider, too. Even though you have no codes and no weird data causing issues, if the mass airflow sensor is dirty on this vehicle, it will cause the engine to not see that airflow change when you step on the throttle.
2: Very good
0: and
2: point,
0: it'll
2: Russ.
0: Get what they call a tip-in hesitation. Yep. Bogs down. CRC makes a great throttle body cleaner, mass airflow sensor cleaner. You just spray it on and let it air dry. That's used to wash away any contaminants on there. If you pull the sensor out and shine a flashlight on it, a lot of times you're going to see a little dust on it like you get on the edge of a ceiling fan. That in itself is enough to change the temperature of that and not get it to read right. I've seen a number of people just clean those off and all of a sudden boom.
2: We had that on our 06.
0: Yeah. And the transmission is fixed then because it's actually doing what it thinks it should because it's not seeing that immediate step on the throttle. So give that a try and it might be another almost free repair for you.
16: Okay.
0: All right.
16: Sounds good. Thanks, guys.
0: Thanks, Brett. Take care. Bye. All right. We're going to let's talk to John. Producer Doug says, John in Nebraska with an 89 Olds Delta 88.
17: Oldsmobile.
0: That's always one for me that's been, you know, the 89 Olds 88, the 88 Olds 98. Oh, it's like, well, which one do you have? Well, I just told you. How you doing, John?
17: I'm doing fine. So anyway, like 15 years ago, I bought this old Olds off the scrapper, and I think it had 187,000 on it. Just got 335 on it now.
2: Wow.
17: But any so anyway, what it started doing was started surging. So I unplugged the EGR valve, and then it ran fine. But the check engine light's on, and I'd sure like to get that out.
0: Do you have any idea what the code is in there? It's OBD1. So
17: well, we looked it up on a cheap one, and it said 2640-41, I think, and 42.
0: I can't remember what that one is on the OBD1. I think that's oxygen sensor.
2: Well, I don't know that one, Russ.
0: Yeah,
2: you're reaching deep on you. I can see your eyes going.
0: You're gonna have to look that one up to know for sure. But those have the ability to turn the light on and back off if it sees a problem, and you're driving it and the problem goes away, the light will go off. Whereas the OBD2 after 94 is going to come on and stay on until you clear it. So if it's coming and going like that, you know, it could be even as simple. If you've got an O2 sensor code, it could be even as simple as a plugged fuel filter. It's partially restricted, runs a little lean as you're accelerating, turns the light on, you let off, goes back off, things like that. Does it ever go off?
17: No, not anymore.
0: Always on. Could be.
17: Always on. I put that oxygen sensor in probably 2 or 3 years ago.
0: Sure. It could be that. I mean, that was the most common cause of failure in those back in the day. That O2 sensor would go out all the time because they didn't use up and down, just that upstream one by the manifold. But I would get either look up that code. You can get on the internet and see what the definition of that is, but find out what the code is today, because it could have changed too. And you'll have to look at all the codes together to see what they might be going for. It's going to take a little diagnosis, but you know, a good shop should be able to figure that out pretty quick, but it's just hard to say with what you got going on.
17: Yeah. Well, we got 3 of them in the family, so.
0: Keep running them. That'll save you some money. Those are still good old vehicles.
17: They are.
0: Thanks for the call, John.
17: You bet.
0: Take care.
2: Yeah, he's probably cruising along when that thing's running right, getting 25, 27 miles a gallon in a big car. Yeah,
0: they're still around. They're still good cars. We're going to talk to Dave in South Carolina with a 24 Jeep Gladiator. Hey, Dave.
18: Hey, good afternoon, guys. Thanks for taking the call.
0: You bet.
18: Okay, quickly, I'll try to tell you the saga of this vehicle. Not too bad, actually. Headed in at 20,000 miles for routine oil change and tire rotation. When I got it back, it developed a new rotational low-speed scraping noise coming from the front end. When I first heard it, I thought I had run over something and it was scraping in the axle. The sound goes away. It's kind of the first sound of the morning, turning it on, backing out of the driveway, driving it out of the neighborhood, a bunch of stops and starts with stop signs. It slowly goes away. It's worse with the wheel turned. Worse if I throw it in the 4 high. It'll happen coasting or with the brake applied, and you can kind of feel the vibration in the steering wheel faintly. So I brought it back to the dealer that did the oil change. They kept it for a week. They inspected the brakes, the dust shield. They made sure all the front end suspension components were torqued to spec. Gave it back to me and said, this is probably just surface glazing on your rotors and nothing to worry about. So I was like, okay, well, you know, I've lived in this with this car for 2 years, and why it would suddenly get surface glazing now compared to before they touched it, whatever. So I drove it, had a second dealer who actually lives in my neighborhood who had he has like free pickup and delivery. So I was like, well, I'll let him take a crack at it. They came and picked it up, decided it was the passenger front shock absorbers. They changed those out under warranty. I didn't think that was going to fix the problem, and it didn't. So they gave it back to me. Still, the problem's there. And so I'm now coming up on another oil change, and I was trying to think of how do I approach my original dealer and say, look, I don't want to give you a symptom, but will you guys inspect you know, the front axle U-joints, the axle disconnect, look for wear or, you know, lubrication out of spec or something like that. So I want to sort of direct them towards a, you know, the problem versus just giving it to them for another week and have them, you know, give it back to me and say it's, they can't figure it out. And I don't want to be obnoxious about it either. I just want to be like, hey, while you guys have it, will you check this or that, you know?
0: If you get this thing out on the highway up at highway speeds and when you take the exit, stop as hard as you can without locking up the brakes and do that a couple times, if this noise goes away, it's in the brakes. It's probably pads and rotors just getting, like they said, a little bit of glazing on them, a little bit of weather change, a little bit of rust, something like that on the surface. But if it doesn't change at all, it's usually something else, whether it's a bearing issue or a shield or something. But they should be able, if they hear that noise themselves, they should be able to identify it 100%. If we had that noise.
18: Yeah, well, they.
0: You know, if I had the noise in my
18: shop. They couldn't, you know, they had it for a week and couldn't repeat it. Yeah.
0: Oh, if they couldn't repeat it, then, yeah, there's nothing they can do there. But if they can, they should be able to tell you what it is, whether they can fix it or not. They could drive it, stomp on the brakes a couple times from highway speeds and get them good and hot and cleaned off. If the noise goes away, then I could come up to you and I could say, hey, Dave, yeah, I drove this. I hammered on those brakes a couple times. It's normal. It's glazing. It went away when I did that. You'll be able to repeat it yourself. But if I can't do that, then I just say, oh, I don't know. That's not good. You need something. And since this is under warranty, they need to fix it. If it's a problem, they need to keep going. But that's the hardest shop thing for us, you know, shop people in general. If they can't duplicate the problem, we have no way to, and we've got to duplicate it repeatedly. I've had people come in and say, well, it does it now and then. And if I say, well, I'll entertain the idea. I've got some time. I'll go drive it. If I drive it and I say, oh, I heard it, but I only heard it once. And now it's gone. I can't diagnose it. I need something that I can put on the hoist and turn the wheel by hand. And okay, I hear it every single time. Where is it? I get down there. I get the stethoscope in there. I find it. That can make it more difficult to track those kind of things. But
2: the hard part about this too, yeah, is that you went in for routine oil change and rotation. And so in your mind, you're like, they didn't get into an area that really should have affected anything. I mean, maybe a grossly over-torqued wheel or something could cause a warpage? It'd be very hard.
0: No, the only thing I think about is that brake shield on the inside. We've had a lot of them that the brake shields will just get close, and sometimes they'll make noise, sometimes they won't, depending on temperature. They'll move like a thermostat, a little back, and, you know, it's a thermometer.
2: Wheels are heavy, and people, you know, sometimes they knock them around trying to get
0: them
2: on.
0: Hit all the time taking the wheel off. Yeah, so.
2: Yeah, you just got to, I always say this, look where the humans were one more time.
18: right. Well, like I said, you know, they had it for a week, and they did inspect the brakes, so I presume they did some of the maneuvers that, Russ, you described.
0: Yeah.
18: But, you know, they said the brakes are, you know, operating within spec, and they made sure everything they could reach easily with, you know, make sure all the torques are up to spec on all the front suspension components.
0: Drive it.
18: And, you know, that's what they told me.
0: See if you can repeat it.
18: I mean, I presume
0: it.
18: They drove it. It's hard to say. It's a big dealership.
0: Drive it yourself and see if you can find a way to repeat it. Like if you say, well, if you lightly step on the brakes and turn to the right.
18: Oh, it repeats. It's. Every morning when I get up and drive to work, it repeats.
0: But does it do it the whole way or just in the morning?
18: No, like I said, it starts up. It's, you know, by the time I get out of my neighborhood,
0: it's,
18: you know,
0: gone.
18: The stops and starts and it's gone. By the time I pull into my place of work after a 15-mile highway drive, it's gone. And then if it's a, you know, if I've been at work a long day, I get the same thing when I start the car back up and start going again. It's just a little bit less, less noticeable goes
0: that
18: away.
0: That sure sounds like glazing over brakes to me. That's what they do.
2: And they'll do that every day?
0: Yeah, okay. Every single time. My Camaro does that every single time I drive it. For the first couple stops, it squeaks and then it goes away. and it's and they're all brand new brakes.
18: I guess I was just I was skeptical about it just because it, you know, the timing of when it came on,
0: sure,
18: and the fact that, you know, I've had the vehicle for 2 years and this was a new thing where it's been parked in the same spot overnight, same, you know, yeah, moist air in South Carolina, you know, that kind of a thing. Why would it suddenly happen
0: right
18: after it?
0: You know? Something bent would do it all the time. It wouldn't go away when it warms up. So, all right. Well,
18: I figure all scraping stops eventually.
0: Yeah. Eventually. All right. Thanks for the call. Take care.
18: All right. Bye-bye.
0: 866-594-4150. This is the End of the Hood Show, and we'll be right back in a minute.
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6: YouTube certified mechanic. 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This is Under the Hood.
0: 866-594-4150. This is the End of the Hood Show. Give us a call. We'll get you on the air like we're going to do right now. We're going to talk to Jim. Jim's got a 18 MKZ. How you doing, Jim?
21: Hey, not too bad. Yourself?
0: Pretty good.
21: Yeah. Listen to you guys every Thursday.
0: Thanks.
21: So I've been listening to you, and from in the past, you guys have said, you know, it's a good idea to run injector cleaner. So on my MKZ, I get some Lucas brand, large bottle of it, and I go to put in the correct amount into the tank. But is there something that I'm missing? It just sits in that neck. And when that little flap comes back, it pukes it all out. How do you get it in?
0: You need a tool. You need a tool.
21: What?
0: You may have one. You may have one inside of like your spare tire area on that car. It'll be red. It'll look like a tiny little funnel.
2: GMs are black. They keep in the glove box with the owner's manual.
0: If you don't have one of those,
21: okay,
0: go to Advance Auto Parts and tell them you need a funnel for a capless fuel system.
2: Emergency funnel.
0: Yep. And it's not just any funnel. It's designed just for that. Say, hey, I got a car without a gas cap and I need to put additive in the tank. I need that little funnel. Oh yeah, we got them right over here in the shelf. You just stick it in there and then you put it in because it opens the system when you put that in there. The nozzle's made to open.
21: I knew there was an easy explanation to what it was.
0: But most people aren't aware of it.
2: You know, I don't think that's ever came up on the show, Russ.
0: Oh, we've talked about it before.
2: With additive? I guess for some reason that's the first time.
0: I mean, we've talked about how to get fuel in there. Like somebody on the side of the road said,
2: oh, yeah,
0: I tried to pour gas in and it just went
2: everywhere. No, but I don't think it's ever come up with somebody saying about putting an additive in.
0: Right. And that's what you do. You stick that in there to open that up. And you've got to have one for all. I suggest that anybody that's got a car without a gas cap have one of those because you will not be putting fuel in that car on the side of the road if you run out. If AAA comes out or whatever to help you, they're like, hopefully they brought one of those. Most of the time they have one with the spare gas.
2: The factory one in the GMs is really tiny.
0: Yeah. You got to make sure you have the right thing.
21: I do have another question about that car.
0: Sure.
21: we bought it used last year, and it's approaching the 100,000-mile service. Ford wants quite a bit of money to do the full service, and I'm wondering what's the most important to do with my budget. You know, I'd like to be able to do something. I'm not going to be able to tackle it all. What would be the most important? The
0: transmission service. Yeah, fluid changes.
21: Transmission service.
0: Transmission differential. Differentials, front and rear, transmission and transfer case. Those are very important on those vehicles. They get neglected and go further. But there's a lot of stuff in those inspections that adds up to dollars, but doesn't really do a lot of good, in our opinion. So things like you bring it in, we're changing the transmission fluid. We're draining the transfer case and changing that.
2: Pause you right there, Russ, on that transfer case. That's one of the biggest failure items that we see in the used parts business. Yeah. We stock used ones, remands, because that's a small reservoir, and they sometimes develop little leaks, and people don't catch it right away. And you'll burn that thing up. I was watching the guys dismantle one the other day on a Ford Edge, which is, you know, similar chassis setup. And the reason we got the vehicle, it was an older one, but that transfer case was literally fractured because the bearings went out and seized up on the back of that transmission.
0: Yeah, so it's okay. Definitely something to look at. But there's things like they charge you to inspect the exhaust system and this and that, which is just a visual look at it. Well, you're under there anyways, changing the fluid. It should be included. So you just got to look at those things. And if you want to save some money, I would say just head to the fluids and go from there.
21: Okay. Or bring it to your shop, right?
0: Well, we do that kind of stuff at our shop too, a lot.
21: If you do it, do you have the ability to have it logged into the Ford system of services?
0: Doesn't go in a Ford system. It goes on Carfax services. So anybody that has access to the Carfax system can see that a vehicle was in and had repairs done to it and what was done. We get that people call all the time and say, hey, I see a car has been out to your shop and had all this maintenance done. Can you tell me more about it? I'm like, well, who are you? Well, I'm buying it from a used car lot or a car dealer, and it says that it was at your shop and had this maintenance done. Can you tell me more? I'm like, well, no, unless it's your car or the car dealer calls me, that's no problem. But they should be able to pull it up on their Carfax service history for not collision, but for maintenance. So it's there. Yeah, it's logged. Plus you have a receipt. You have a receipt that goes with you that says what was done. So if you ever need to prove that for a warranty purpose or something, you have that available.
21: Awesome. All right. Well, thank you, guys.
0: Thank you. Take care.
21: You too. Bye-bye.
0: 866-594-4150 is the number that you can reach us on Under the Hood. Looks like we've run out of time. I was just looking. I saw an article, Shannon, about the sales of minivans are starting to go back up. So like Chrysler specifically, their minivan sales are starting to really go up like a lot. So they've got two top sellers right now, minivans, so we got all these millennials, they said, are getting into minivans and going away from the crossovers for room and fuel mileage and being able easy parking. That and like anything with a Hemi engine. That a gas guzzling big
2: a Hemi Renaissance
0: powerful they said their trucks are their bread and butter, and that's where they're making their money, and people are buying them, even though they might be getting low miles per gallon compared to other vehicles. They're okay. I mean, they're paying $6 a gallon for $6 to $7 for diesel, and on gas cars now. I passed a station last night. It said $4.35. for the cheap stuff, but they're still buying the Hemis. And
2: Ford has just announced they're investing $1 billion in their pickup plant, and part of that is a fancy-snancy new painting system, but they're also building in a ton of new efficiency because trucks are profitable.
0: People love them, and the gas will go down. It always does. It went up and down before. It's going to go up and down again, and I think it's all just there. Thanks for listening to the Under the Hood Show. We'll talk to you again next week.
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1: Pressure behind the midterm push. Lisa Brady, Fox News.
4: The American people have had enough of Donald Trump and the failed Republican economy.
1: House Minority Leader Hakeem Jeffries, as a new Fox poll finds frustrated voters, more than 60% surveyed, calling gas and grocery prices a major problem for their family.
22: President Trump is pushing back hard on the sentiment that Democrats would be better than Republicans at handling those top concerns.
23: The Democrats gave us the dark age of America, and we turned it into the golden age. We're right now in the golden age of America.
22: The new Fox poll also showed that tariffs are being viewed as having an impact on how voters see the economy. Only 23% ranked the economy as excellent or good. 77% said it was in fair or poor condition.
1: Fox's Jackie Heinrich. Millions of Americans are in new congressional districts ahead of November's vote.
24: A new report finds nearly 35 million Americans, about 1 in 10 U.S. voters, now live in a different congressional district than 2 years ago. It's the outcome of unprecedented mid-decade redistricting this past year, aimed at giving both parties a stronger advantage in dozens of House districts.
1: Fox's Jared Halpern at the White House. The president urged the Texas legislature to redraw maps, prompting some Democrat-led states to counter that effort, and courts have blocked some of it. Canada's Prime Minister Mark Carney working on stronger ties with Europe as a trade dispute with the U.S. continues, speaking to the European Parliament.
25: He says he welcomes the invitation to his country to become an associate member of the EU with cooperation on the economy, AI, minerals, strategy and military production. President Trump called the idea laughable, suggesting it could be a hostile act.
1: Fox's Jonathan Savage. The Prime Minister Carney is insisting this is not a plan to rival world powers. 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
30: From the Kello.com News Center, I'm Tom Rooney. The Department of Corrections is alerting Sioux Falls residents of the upcoming release of a high-risk offender from prison. 62-year-old Anthony Salinas completes his 12-year sentence for aggravated assault and will be released tomorrow. Since he's serving the entire sentence, Salinas won't be on parole or supervision. Corrections Secretary Nick Lamb says Salinas is a high risk to reoffend and revert to violent behavior. The regional farm economy has slipped back into negative territory. Creighton University's Rural Main Street Index includes a survey of community bankers in the 10-state region. The lower reading comes in spite of increases in grain prices and farm exports. Those factors were offset by soaring fuel and fertilizer costs. The U.S. Senate inched closer to passing a new farm bill yesterday with the party line approval in the Senate Ag Committee, but the bill isn't home yet. Democrats are opposed to a provision to root out fraud in the supplemental food program. Senate Majority Leader John Thune says it was a bipartisan effort, but there are concerns about whether it can pass on the full Senate floor. The last farm bill to win approval was in 2018. And the Pier City Commission is hoping to remove the Euclid Avenue Railroad Bridge from the Facebook Hall of Shame. New laser-activated warning signs have been approved to warn truck drivers of the low 12-foot underpass. City Commissioner Jamie Huizenga says the new system should keep trucks away.
3: If you go beyond this deal, you're probably not real sharp. I mean, there's you know, give me a sign. I mean, there's a lot of signs to stop you, to keep you from doing this.
30: The new warning equipment was installed this summer, and so far, so good. From the Kello.com News Center, I'm Tom Rooney.
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9: Becoming partly sunny today in the Sioux Falls area. Our high temperature at 75 with an east wind at 5 to 15. For tonight, low temperature at 63. Showers and thunderstorms are expected during the overnight. And during the day tomorrow, that rain will lift to the north and east with a high temperature in the mid-70s with a stronger southeasterly wind. That's your weather from the Storm Center at Kelloland TV. I'm meteorologist Brian Karstens.
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11: Welcome in, Thursday edition, Clay and Buck. We appreciate all of you hanging out with us as we are rolling through the Thursday edition of the program. We've got some cool guests coming your way. Just give you a heads up here. Second hour, Brittany Hugerboom, who is the EV Magazine founder. She's going to be in studio with me here in Nashville as she is traveling in this area. That should be fun. And then at the top of the third hour, I would just star this. Ryan Gerdusky is going to be on with us. He's a part of the Clay and Buck Podcast Network. And we're going to dive into some of the data surrounding, in particular, the Senate battles. And we're going to get into a bunch of different things, but just to kind of put a pin in what we're going to talk about Gerdusky with, there's a lot of really interesting data coming in. And I know we've talked a great deal about James Tallarico versus Ken Paxton. I continue to believe that Ken Paxton is going to win in Texas, and that now that there's money being spent, I think you'll start to see some of those numbers move on the Republican side. But there's been a lot of talk about Texas. There's been a lot of talk about Michigan. There's also some data out there. You and I were texting about this a little bit. New Hampshire is very winnable for Republicans, and we need to get Sununu on to talk about this. I saw yet another poll out of Minnesota, Buck, that Michelle Tafoya is dead tied with the crazy Lieutenant Governor Peggy Flanagan of Minnesota. I think there may end up being some results that are not getting a lot of attention, that as we come into the next month and start to get more clarity, and frankly, as the early voting numbers start to come out, there may be more battlegrounds than we really have been talking about in earnest. Because I think Minnesota, Michigan, and also New Hampshire are all potential Republican flips. And all of the attention in the media has been on Democrat flips. What can happen in North Carolina? What can happen in Texas? What's going to happen in Iowa? What's going to happen in Ohio? I think there's actually some nervousness that's starting to set in some of these Democrat-held Senate seat states as well.
4: So, Totally agree, and I'm glad we're going to have Ryan on to talk about this. He's always fun because he knows that we like optimism here, and he is a very entertaining rain-on-your-parade guy when needed. So we'll see what he has to say. He does not hold back. He'd be like, no, he's going to lose. He'll just say it. But a few things. The Democrats need what? They need a net four, right? They need net four in order to flip. Their best flip shot, Clay, it's funny because I was deep diving into this last night. Like I was up late last night. I was probably up to 1 o'clock in the morning just reading about all the different Senate races because I really want. I'm not saying the House is a foregone conclusion, but it's just too. There's so many individual races. It's too tough to know. It's an off year for Republicans. We know what history says about that. The Senate to me is a far more interesting. And I'll be honest with you, we can lose the House and still get a lot of Trump agenda done.
6: and a lot of good things can still happen in the next 2 years. We lose the House and the Senate, the Trump train is going to be off the tracks a bit. It's going to be really, really tough. Okay, North Carolina. That's the one that I'm the most, I've said this before, I'm the most worried about. That's going to be a flip for Democrats. We'll get Michael Whatley on. Cooper is super well known, and unfortunately,

0: allergies, they're miserable. 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
7: 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Nation States with Yates. We've got Dave Rutherford's show, Ryan Gerdusky, Carol Markowitz. We'll have Carol on tomorrow, by the way. Great piece about the Macklemore controversy in the Wall Street Journal. I mean, all of our podcasters, we just have the best people. I mean, two of them have gone on to senior administration roles. We've only launched a podcast network in the last 2 years. I mean, we picked the best. The first person I told you this, the first person we tried to hire for the podcast network was Caroline Leavitt before she was Caroline Leavitt, if you will, before anyone knew. After she lost her congressional race, we're like, she's going places. We were right, but she had a pretty big pathway ahead of her with the White House press secretary role and on all that. So let's take some calls here. Jericho in San Diego. This is E on the talkbacks. Hit it.
8: Buck, what kind of games do you play, man? You got to know.
7: You know, it's interesting. That's a fair point. I played video games growing up and I really liked them. I also read a lot of books. These things are not, people say, oh, they're not mutually exclusive at all. I would argue that people that I know that play a lot of video games also tend to be readers, at least when I was growing up. But I would say all time, I mean, the games that really changed my thinking about games would have been the original Sid Meier's Civilization on old school computer back in like the 80s. And then James Bond GoldenEye on Nintendo 64. But if you're asking right now what I play, I'm playing a game called Neo 3 on PS5, which I really enjoy. I'm soon to start, I think, Red Dead Redemption 2, which our guest Brittany mentioned. The video game market is billions of dollars, bigger than the movie market now. And honestly, it just turns out a much higher quality product. So I just, during COVID, I realized I'd rather just zone out for, you know, 45 minutes to an hour to a video game than just watch some crap woke movie. So that was really the calculation. But I love Ghost of Tsushima, Neo 3, obviously Call of Duty, the soccer game FC 26, whatever it is, coming out 27 now. I'm also really good at that one. So yeah, Buck likes video games. So does Elon.
9: Speaking truth and having fun. Clay Travis and Buck Sexton.
7: Three years ago, terrorists murdered more than 1,200 innocent Israelis and took 250 hostages. Today, as we remember the souls lost on October 7th, Israel is still under threat from terrorists sworn to her destruction, and anti-Semitic hatred and violence continues to rise.
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2: Diplomatic green light. Elisa Brady, Fox News. The U.S. State Department just announcing visas are approved for top Iranian officials, including Iran's president, to attend a high-level U.N. General Assembly meeting next week in New York, even as the conflict with Iran continues. House Minority Leader Hakeem Jeffries.
13: The path out of this was already shown to us by President Obama. It's aggressive diplomacy that brings the world together to contain Iran.
2: President Trump has argued Iran was violating the previous nuclear deal and that he's not sure he can trust them to make a new one. Also next week, China's president visits the White House, where several tech titans are expected to join a state dinner as an AI debate escalates.
14: According to reports, they include OpenAI chief executive Sam Altman, Apple executive chairman Tim Cook, and Jensen Huang, CEO of chip giant NVIDIA. Huang and Cook were also part of the entourage of executives who accompanied the president to China back in May.
2: Fox's Lillian Wu. A federal judge just ordering the Kennedy Center to give 30 days notice before making any physical changes to the building, including demolition. This after a vote this week to shut down for repairs and a message about safety risks today from a top official. Fox's Jessica Rosenthal.
15: Kennedy Center director and COO Matt Floca said the center has to close for at least 7 days due to acute risks to public safety resulting from continued structural deterioration. Aside from broad structural issues, a 5-foot piece of plaster fell from the ceiling earlier this month during a storm. This temporary closure is separate from an earlier Kennedy Center board vote to close the center for 2 years of repairs. A D.C. federal judge ruled that attempt was ill-informed and seemingly preordained.
2: This week's new vote to close followed a judge's ruling that congressional approval would be needed to add the president's name to the building. 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
19: From the Kello.com News Center, I'm Tom Rooney. Attorney General Marty Jackley was back in court this morning for a motions hearing in the Joseph Hoke case. Hoke is charged with first-degree murder and aggravated assault for allegedly hitting Moody County Chief Deputy Sheriff Ken Prorock with his car during a police chase in 2024. So far, the death penalty is still on the table if Hoke is convicted on the first-degree murder charge.
20: The court held that the death penalty is constitutional. So that was a motion that had been filed, and it was addressed by the court today. And so the case is moving forward as a first-degree murder case, with the state having made the notice of intent to seek the death penalty if there's a conviction at the first phase of trial.
19: The trial is scheduled for October of 2027 in Pennington County. The Department of Corrections is warning Sioux Falls residents about the upcoming release of a high-risk offender from prison. 62-year-old Anthony Salinas completes his 12-year sentence for aggravated assault. He'll be released tomorrow. Since he's serving the entire sentence, Salinas won't be on parole or under supervision. He's considered a high risk to reoffend. The U.S. Senate moved closer to passing a new farm bill yesterday with a party-line approval in the Senate Ag Committee, but the bill still isn't home yet. Democrats are opposed to a provision to root out fraud in the supplemental food program. Senate Majority Leader John Thune is concerned about whether it can pass in the Senate. The last farm bill to win approval was in 2018. And get ready to feel the rumble. The annual Buffalo Roundup and Arts Festival is next weekend at Custer State Park, featuring 1,300 buffalo thundering across the plains. We have the complete rundown at Kello.com. From the Kello.com News Center, I'm Tom Rooney.
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23: It is going to be a seasonable afternoon as our highs get to near 75 degrees with east winds remaining on the lighter side at 5 to 15 miles per hour. We will have more clouds move in before rain and thunderstorms are turned by tonight. Through Friday, rainfall totals could climb up to 1.5 inches. From the Kelloland Live Doppler HD Storm Center, I'm meteorologist Jalen Borison.
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25: All right, let's do it. 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Jamie Markley, David Van Camp, Scott Robbins.
26: Yo, man.
25: So the United States worse than Al-Qaeda when it comes to terrorism.
26: Oh, yeah, gosh. According to Hassan Piker, the guy that went out and campaigned for a bunch of Democrats, including the Senate nominee in Michigan, Abdul El-Sayed.
25: Yeah.
26: They actually were begging him to come out to Michigan during the primary.
25: So Piker does an interview with Axios, and this is part of it.
27: America is the top dog in terrorism.
28: Yes.
27: Do you think America, then, is worse than Al-Qaeda?
0: pound for pound, as far as the number of deaths, yes, we have caused tremendous terror all around the world. I think that that is not only terror that we are waging on regular civilians in nations in the periphery, but it's also having consequences on ourselves. It's having dramatic consequences on the home front.
25: And Abdul in Michigan is like, no.
26: Yeah. I was going to say, it's like Debbie Dingell is getting ready to freaking strangle that guy. Like, just stop doing interviews. What are you doing?
1: Oh, yeah.
26: But, yeah, also, he misused pound for pound there. Because in that scenario, if you were going to go, like, relative pound for pound, then Al-Qaeda absolutely is a bigger terrorist threat, given its small size. Yeah. And outsized influence on the world.
25: It's true. That's probably not going to be the focus.
26: I know, but that's
25: but it's like good observation.
1: He included the view,
25: of course. Man, I don't know if you saw it as far as Simone Sanders and the one dude on PMS Now. Yeah. We're trying to say, hey, we know you're taken out of context, but why would you give them anything? They're almost like, what are you doing, man?
26: They're like coaching him up, like, hey, look, if you're trying to get into the major leagues now here in political punditry and advocacy, you got to understand the game a little bit better, you moron.
25: But Hassan is going to do Hassan things.
26: Well, yeah.
25: That's just part of it. So, yeah, good luck with that. Meanwhile, the big fear over AI. Started just over a week ago, and I want you to know one of our favorite guys from PMS Now.
3: Stop the hammer.
25: Yes, Mr. Lawrence O'Donnell. He doesn't do alarmism. He wants you to know that.
26: It really?
25: Yes.
26: Oh.
25: However, this AI thing, because this is the way Lawrence O'Donnell's show opened last night.
5: Hey, Lawrence.
3: Hey, Jen. Jen Psaki. I know some of us are catching up on our reading about AI. I've been doing that with this great new book. It's called The Nerd Reich by Gil Durant. This is about the people who are controlling AI in this country. And it is so important because nuclear weapons have always been controlled by governments and developed, atomic bomb, by our government and controlled by our government. These guys, these people, are the people who control AI, a technology at least as dangerous as nuclear weapons. And it is, you know, I don't do alarmism on this show. I've never done it. And this is not alarmism when I say these people in this book are now the scariest people in the world.
1: Doesn't do alarmism. His whole career is built on alarmism.
26: Yeah, of course it is. Well, also, this, the Nerd Reich, one, lame.
25: Yes.
26: That is just, that's lame. The other thing is, the guy who wrote that is somebody who was a press secretary for Jerry Brown, communications director for Dianne Feinstein, and Kamala Harris. It is a totally coordinated, this is... Basically, they're seeing an opportunity to get in at more or less the ground, relatively speaking, the ground level of something that is and will continue to completely reshape the way we communicate with one another, the way we share information with one another. And what they're trying to do is basically get Facebook before Facebook takes off in earnest. They are trying to control speech. That's what this is about. It has nothing to do with artificial intelligence or any sort of threat. It's about saying, hey, look, this is going to be the way that people communicate with one another. It's a way of controlling information. And Democrats, boy, they really want to be able to control that information flow.
25: I think you're right about that. I think there is, you know, certainly some concern, true concern with AI. It's not something to just poo-poo away. However, this is all coordinated in the last week.
26: Yeah.
25: And with Democrats, you're exactly right. And they're all getting the same talking points because it's the comparison to nukes. You've heard it several times now. By the way, as far as never an alarmist, Lawrence O'Donnell, and you said it was lame, David.
26: Yeah.
25: It gets a little more lame when Jen Psaki suggests Lawrence should have a book club. Do you want to hear that?
1: Oh, God.
25: Of course you do.
3: Yes. The people who are controlling, right now anyway, the future of AI. We're going to get to that later in this hour.
5: First of all, I always tell you you need a book club, and everybody would buy the books that are in your book club. And now I'm going to hold up the book again.

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1: It was a mixed Monday close for the grain and oil seed sector. Easier tone in Minneapolis spring wheat, but firm in corn and in soybeans. Corn demand remains solid. Friday featured another 264,000 metric tons of corn sold to number one buyer Mexico. December corn on Monday up 3 cents at 5.33 and a quarter. November soybeans up 7 and 3 quarters, 13.04 and a quarter. Minneapolis spring wheat, December, down 8 and 3 quarters, 736 and a quarter. Livestock at the Merck, higher in cattle futures on Monday. October live cattle at 222.25, up $2.57. Feeders October up $5.35 at 337.85. Lean hogs $1.45 to $1.92 lower. I'm Rusty Halverson for the Growing Harvest Ag Network.
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6: We are going to see more clouds move in throughout this afternoon with highs near average around 75 degrees and light east winds at 5 to 15 miles per hour. During the overnight hours, rain and thunderstorms will be likely. Through Friday, rainfall totals could get up to 1.5 inches. From the KiloLand Live Doppler HD Storm Center, I'm meteorologist Jalen Forsen.
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15: More from that interview with Hassan Piker on Axios. Don't have time for the whole clip here, but he's asked, it seems like you care a lot more about how Israel treats Muslims than how China treats Muslims. Piker says, yeah, because Israel is murdering not just Muslims, but Christians as well with my tax dollars.
14: Okay. Yeah, we'll be getting into that.
15: Jeez.
14: Boy, he's a headache for that party. I'm just here for it, man. All right, we got to get to Nimrod. Here we go.
17: When the going gets tough.
18: Damn it, this is too hard.
17: The dumb get dumber.
19: All right, Dan.
17: It's Nimrod's in the News on the Markley, Van Camp, and Robbins show.
20: I love the poorly educated.
14: All right. Nimrod's in the News. We go to Miami where law enforcement officers met an American Airlines flight upon its arrival. This was later Friday night. Reports of a female passenger undressing and behaving indecently mid-flight. They're in row 9, apparently. Now, the flight was 2 hours behind its scheduled departure time, and I know some people can get frustrated. I don't know what caused her to all of a sudden start taking off all her clothes.
15: Oh.
14: And then, according to the story, engaging in indecent acts in view of nearby passengers.
15: Oh, no.
14: It doesn't specify, but you can probably imagine.
15: Yeah.
14: She was arrested, and everybody got home safely. Wow. And that's Nimrod's in the News.

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5: An expanding front in the Middle East. Only Sabrady, Fox News, as Iran tries to keep pressure on energy markets.
6: The country's proxy forces in Yemen, the Houthis, are continuing to ramp up the conflict against government forces and Saudi Arabia. A key Red Sea port came under missile and drone attack on Wednesday, with the holy city of Mecca also dealing with an incoming drone event as well this week.
5: Fox's Trey Yingst in Tel Aviv. President Trump plans to meet with Gulf allies on the sidelines of the UN General Assembly in New York next week, also telling Axios he has a big decision coming up on Iran on whether to annihilate the regime. An ICE officer charged with shooting and wounding a Venezuelan man in Minnesota and lying about the circumstances, just making a brief court appearance on state charges ahead of a separate hearing in federal court. This after an extradition fight with his home state, Texas. Earlier, the White House notifying the Senate the nomination of a former Oklahoma state trooper to be the ICE director was being withdrawn. No word yet on a new nominee. A man who attacked Democratic Congresswoman Ilhan Omar during a town hall event in Minnesota gets more than a year in prison.
7: Anthony Kazmierczak sentenced to 14 months in federal prison after pleading guilty to assaulting a U.S. officer when he approached Rep. Ilhan Omar during a speaking event in January and sprayed her with vinegar water as he said that Omar was splitting Minnesota apart.
8: I don't know.
7: Omar was not injured and continued the town hall after security officers tackled Kazmierczak. He told the court that he was fuzzy about why he did it. Records show he has a history of mental illness. He later wrote the congresswoman a letter of apology.
5: Fox's Jeff Benasso. Just getting word of a fighter jet from Texas crashing in Michigan during training, but the pilot able to safely eject. On Wall Street, the Dow up 317 at the bell. 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
14: From the Kello.com News Center, I'm Tom Rooney. Attorney General Marty Jackley was back in court this morning for a motions hearing in the Joseph Hoke case. Hoke is charged with first-degree murder and aggravated assault for allegedly hitting Moody County Chief Deputy Sheriff Ken Prorock with his car during a police chase in 2024. So far, the death penalty is still on the table if Hoke is convicted on the first-degree murder charge.
15: The court held that the death penalty is constitutional, so that was a motion that had been filed, and it was addressed by the court today. And so the case is moving forward as a first-degree murder case, with the state having made the notice of intent to seek the death penalty if there's a conviction at the first phase of trial.
14: The trial is scheduled for October of 2027 in Pennington County. The Department of Corrections is warning Sioux Falls residents about the upcoming release of a high-risk offender from prison. 62-year-old Anthony Salinas completes his 12-year sentence for aggravated assault. He'll be released tomorrow. Since he's serving the entire sentence, Salinas won't be on parole or under supervision. He's considered a high risk to reoffend. The U.S. Senate moved closer to passing a new farm bill yesterday with a party line approval in the Senate Ag Committee, but the bill still isn't home yet. Democrats are opposed to a provision to root out fraud in the supplemental food program. Senate Majority Leader John Thune is concerned about whether it can pass in the Senate. The last farm bill to win approval was in 2018. And get ready to feel the rumble. The annual Buffalo Roundup and Arts Festival is next weekend at Custer State Park, featuring 1,300 buffalo thundering across the plains. We have the complete rundown at Kello.com. From the Kello.com News Center, I'm Tom Rooney.
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16: It is going to be a seasonable afternoon as our highs get to near 75 degrees with east winds remaining on the lighter side at 5 to 15 miles per hour. We will have more clouds move in before rain and thunderstorms are turned by tonight. Through Friday, rainfall totals could climb up to 1.5 inches. From the Kelloland Live Doppler HD Storm Center, I'm meteorologist Jalen Borson.
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20: The Markley, Van Camp, and Robbins Show. Jamie Markley, David Van Camp, Scott Robbins. So a lot of talk about AI. And now you have a lot of Democrats saying something has to be done immediately.
21: Yeah, yeah. All of a sudden they're saying like, oh, it's an AI crisis. What crisis are we talking about here?
22: When did the switch get flipped here?
20: As soon as the first, quote, whistleblower came
22: out.
20: What
22: prompted all of this? Yeah, well.
21: They want to try to resurrect the Ministry of Truth.
20: Sort of.
22: Oh, boy.
20: Yeah. So, been a lot of talk of this. Fox last night, they had Jason Calacanis on. He's from the All In podcast. And I played a little bit of this clip, but this is more of a full clip of him talking about the fear of AI running nukes and what would have to happen for that to happen. Just because you've had a lot of people comparing AI to nukes. So roll it.
1: The jump you would have to make to get to the nuclear missiles is those are air-gapped. You would have to create an incredible thriller where somehow the AI programs a thumb drive. That thumb drive makes it way its way into the missile silo and uploads it, right? It's just not possible.
17: Okay, got
1: now, it. And to take the airplanes out of the sky, those are also what we call in the industry air-gapped. We also have human-in-the-loop systems. So people are getting a little excited about this. We were all trained on science fiction to get excited about it. The pernicious thing here is people, when they see a crisis like this, want to jump on it, and they have agendas. And one of the agendas here is to do what's called regulatory capture, create a bunch of rules so maybe these one or two companies can win the market. And then the smaller companies coming up, or open source, where anybody can own the technology, maybe they get regulated out of existence. Right. And so there are some nefarious forces at work here. And it's our job, you know, all in podcasts, you know, you here as a host here in the mainstream media, to kind of debunk this a bit. President Trump came to the All In Summit, or he phoned into the All In Summit and said, listen, nerds, get back to work. Jensen knows what he's talking about. Satya Nadella, Elon Musk, they all, to a point, said, sure, there are could be some concerns, but let's just not release broken software. And Elon had a just perfect solution. Why don't we build software that tests these large language models, ChatGPTs, Anthropic's Claude, and then we'll just test each other's models and look for vulnerabilities, and then we'll publish the vulnerabilities. That's a perfectly reasonable next step. But I can tell you something, the Chinese are going to speed run to get to superintelligence. So President Trump's correct. We can't slow down.
20: Okay. Well, I don't trust any of these people.
21: No. Everybody's got an agenda.
20: Sure.
21: But yeah, I mean, this was just so obvious how quickly, suddenly, it's like one guy says this, okay, it's newsworthy. We talked about it when the guy from Anthropic was like, it could kill humanity within the decade. Like, yeah, but I don't know. It feels like he's selling something. This just is such an overt power grab.
20: Yeah. I mean, I'm taking it all with a grain of salt and looking at what people have said in the past. And I think it's fair to say, I was reading yesterday, like if you look back 10 years ago, these things didn't exist, really. Barely functioned 5 years ago. And today they're solving previously unanswerable math problems, draft legal briefs. They can diagnose illnesses, design proteins, write books, software code, all this stuff. So it's gaining intelligence rapidly. And yeah, there are things that we can't even think of right now that could have a terrible effect on us. That being said, this is all coordinated right now.
21: Yes.
20: For a certain goal. So, yeah, at least to me, it's like I'm not that concerned about it in this moment. It's not that I'm not concerned at all. I'm like poo-pooing it. It's not that. But it tells you a lot when all the Democrats are using the same talking points.
21: Yeah.
19: Well, that's the thing, right? Yeah. Well,
20: yeah.
19: And you got, I mean, that's the thing that I'm like, okay, I don't know which side it fell on. I was kind of sitting in the middle somewhere, I guess. That's a squishy take, but I was sitting there. But then when I hear all this other stuff, I'm like, okay, these guys are liars.
20: Yeah. And as far as the original, quote, whistleblower, I don't know. I have no idea. Or the guy that was.
19: We have no idea about the credibility of this person. No,
20: yeah.
19: None whatsoever.
20: Yeah. Alex Berenson was writing about it. And kind of the same thing. Like, yeah, this is coordinated, but I wouldn't just poo-poo it away. You know, we'll see.
19: No, I don't think we should do that either. But it's, you know, the alarmist stuff is what came out of nowhere.
21: Well, yeah, just like the data centers thing.
19: Right.
21: It's like, I think there are a few stories where, yeah, I understand where, like, if there's an imminent domain issue, I totally get that. Why that's controversial. Or if somebody is saying, hey, this data center came up in our neighborhood, nobody sought our input, and it's loud and all of that. I get that part of it.
20: Mm-hmm.
21: But, like, this all of a sudden, boom. Panic about data centers, which have been around for years, and I know there's an acceleration in construction, but I don't know, man. All of a sudden, they're talking about like the massive water use. It's like, okay, well, let's look at golf courses for a second or almond.
20: Hey, hey, hey, hey!
21: Because
20: they've backed off on that quite a bit.
19: We'll have none of that talk about golf courses.
21: Right.
20: It's fine. There's a lot of times, David, you want to actually hit it where it's not watered. You'll get a huge rollout. You hit it on hard pan, baby, and all of a sudden an old guy can drive it 300.
19: Mm-hmm.
20: So anyway.
22: Well, nobody was, you know, I remember when people were, there was some objections going up about the windmills going up everywhere on every farmland, everywhere on the planet. But they did it anyway.
20: Yeah. Oh, because they were making money.
22: Oh, yeah.
20: Oh, it looks terrible, too.
21: Yeah, it does.
22: Well, yeah, it's a blight on the landscape now. It used to be kind of cool. Everyone.

0: Roll it.
1: Expecting the results of that audit around the end of this month, and so at that point we'll make that information public, and then I'll be making a decision about that expansion.
2: Chief, is that a tool that could help in any of these unsolved cases?
1: Cameras are obviously a useful tool, right? We've seen, I think, in the Bite of Seattle shooting, there's been camera footage from businesses around Seattle Center. We have cameras at Seattle Center. Those cameras have been useful tools in solving crime. There's no doubt about that.
0: Okay, because it's not video. What happened? Did she look at her and tell her? Mm.
3: Yeah, the assistant police chief is like thinking through the answer because, you know, the boss is right there.
0: Right.
3: And but she starts to answer, and then Katie Wilson just jumps in and is like, well, yes. There is a moment where it's almost like a scene. What's his name? Jim from The Office?
4: Yeah. Mm-hmm.
3: Where the assistant police chief just looks at the camera like, oh, gosh. It's hilarious.
0: Yeah, Scott Jennings does that a lot on CNN, yeah. Too. Like, he'll look at the camera like, these people are freaking bonkers. Yeah, that's pretty funny.
4: Katie Wilson's got that throat burn thing going, too.
3: A little bit. Not the worst.
4: Yeah, no, it's not the worst, but it's there.
0: Yeah.
3: She more just talks like she's 17.
4: Yes.
0: Yeah.
4: Yes.
0: You know, we were talking about pronunciations earlier.
4: Yeah.
0: I got a clip for you. It's, man. What was he trying to say there? And much more in the five stories we're watching today coming up.
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11: If it ain't broke, don't fix it. 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But some folks just don't get it. Out-of-state billionaires and their lobbyists are coming to South Dakota pushing Amendment L. They're trying to change the South Dakota Constitution again. 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Coming after majority rule and the sacred principle of one person, one vote. Don't be fooled. Amendment L is a political ploy. More power for lobbyists and special interests, less power for everyday South Dakota citizens. The good news is, South Dakotans stopped this before. 2018 and 2022, we said hell no. And we'll say it again this year. because our Constitution isn't for sale to some Californian. Keep South Dakota, South Dakota. This November, vote no on Amendment L. Paid for by L.
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0: The Markley Van Camp and Robbins Show. Jamie Markley, David Van Camp, Scott Robbins, and now the five stories we're watching today.
3: One, two, three, four, five. Number five. Republican Representative Maria Salazar is going after President Trump over immigration again, saying that some of his immigration enforcement has still gone too far, and his Hispanics feel betrayed. I think, again, she's just trying to win her race and her district. That's what it seems like. That's politics.
0: Yeah, it could be.
3: Number four, left-wing commentator Hassan Piker tells Axios that the U.S. is, in fact, a bigger terrorist than Al-Qaeda. And Democrat Senate candidate Abdul El-Sayed, who brought Piker into his campaign during the primary, is going to have another rough week. He says he doesn't agree with this statement or give much weight to things said by a social media streamer. Well, you did.
0: Yeah, sure did.
3: What changed? What's the difference now?
0: Mm-hmm.
3: Number three, Democrat Senator John Fetterman says he's against the current desperate push for AI regulation and blanket moratoriums on data center construction, breaking with his party leadership once again. He's not going to become a Republican, and because he's not a Republican, he's a Democrat.
0: Right.
3: But yeah, I think he's basically just in YOLO mode right now because he knows he can't win a primary.
0: Right.
3: He just.
0: Oh yeah, he knows it's done. You can't be a sane Democrat anymore.
15: No.
3: It's weird. The guy. It's like it, man. He really is a living testament to the power of intensive therapy.
0: Well, dude, he was known as far left.
15: Oh, yes. Yeah.
0: And then he had a crisis, and he came out of it, all of a sudden saying things were well, I agree with that. Well, I agree with that.
3: Yeah.
0: That seems common sense.
15: Yeah. People that slip into a coma and can speak six languages when they get done. So, how did that happen? Right?
3: Number two, a House Judiciary report put out screenshots of Act Blue's internal messages. This is the clearinghouse for fundraising for the Democrat Party. They show that staff knowingly waved through foreign donations using verification methods like they had a LinkedIn. All right. And then number one, great news here. The U.S. poverty rate fell to the lowest level ever recorded. Those are the top five stories we're watching today, Scott.
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0: Okay. So I mentioned this pronunciation thing because we were talking about pronunciations of different things earlier. It's a former minor league baseball player by the name of Francis Grulon. And he played a pronunciation game with his teammates. Now I'm having a hard time. And it's so dang funny, man. Yeah, all I can see is the left freaking out. But all these guys together are just having a ball with it. The first thing he's trying to pronounce is photosynthesis. Go.
16: Fotos y tesis.
0: Okay. Next up is mischievous.
17: Mis chuevos.
0: Then extravaganza.
16: Extravaganza.
0: Vacuum cleaner. It's pretty good.
16: Vacuum cleaner.
0: See, that was pretty good.
15: Not bad.
0: Flamboyant.
16: Flamboyant.
0: Purple velvet.
16: Purple verbal.
3: Can I hear that one again?
15: That was a good one. Yeah, I like that one too.
0: Yes, we can do it again.
16: Purple verbal.
0: Then shenanigans.
16: Shenanigans.
0: And finally, squirrels.
16: Squealer.
15: Squealers.
0: Now, some of the players are white, other players of color. Everyone's laughing, and I'm sure someone on the left will take issue with that.
15: Oh, gosh, yes, you know that.
0: Even though their teammates are just, you know, having a good time.
15: Yes.
0: So, yeah, that was a lot of fun.
15: That was fun.
0: Okay, much to get to. Something we got to hit. Rahm Emanuel. What does it mean when your party's gotten intellectually flabby? Been around it. What's your story? Coming right up.

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1: Isn't socialism like nothing more than socialism in another form? 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You need a party that's going to push back across the board.
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2: I'm Taylor Riggs, and this is the Fox Business Report.
3: The major averages ending higher and snapping a three-session losing streak as oil slides for a second day and bond yields retreat, lifting investors' sentiment. On Wednesday, stocks fell after the Fed hiked interest rates for the first time in 3 years and signaled more tightening ahead. U.S. oil prices declined with West Texas Intermediate crude over $101 a barrel. Most all of the 11 S&P 500 sectors were higher, with tech the best performer while consumer staples lagged. The Magnificent Seven big cap tech stocks were higher across the board, led by Tesla and Nvidia. And chip and memory stocks traded higher. The Dow winners, Caterpillar, Goldman Sachs, and Microsoft. The Dow decliners, Salesforce, Boeing, and Disney. The Dow up 316 points. The Nasdaq higher by 440. S&P 500 up 86. That's your Fox Business Report. I'm Hillary Barsky. 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
10: We are going to see more clouds move in throughout this afternoon with highs near average around 75 degrees and light east winds at 5 to 15 miles per hour. During the overnight hours, rain and thunderstorms will be likely. Through Friday, rainfall totals could get up to 1.5 inches. From the KiloLand Live Doppler HD Storm Center, I'm meteorologist Jalen Borsen.
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11: All right. The Markley Van Camp and Robbins Show. Jamie Markley, David Van Camp, Scott Robbins. The party's gotten intellectually flabby.
12: Yeah.
11: Speaking of flabby, I got a story for... What's your story coming up? Holy mackerel. Oh,
12: goodness.
11: But
12: yeah.
11: Before we get there...
13: There's a tease.
11: Rahm Emanuel... Yes. Saying that, David.
12: Yeah, former Chicago mayor, Rahm Emanuel, who I think he is going to run for president.
11: Got no chance.
12: He has no chance of winning a primary.
11: Nope.
12: If he got through
11: None?
12: The primary, no.
11: He's not left enough, man.
13: Well, maybe not.
12: But man, if he were to win the primary, I think if you look at all the Democrats right now, who would stand the best chance, he's the guy that I would be most worried about.
11: I'm with you on that.
13: Yeah, me too.
12: Because he sure sounded like he was getting ready to launch a presidential campaign during an interview on CNBC.
11: Oh, yeah. You can tell he is.
14: The party, in my view, over the years, has gotten intellectually flabby. A lot of people in the party have allowed Trump to occupy the frontal lobe of their brain. We have to prove to the country we can not only fight Donald Trump, we can fight for America. So I've laid out a whole set of policies, not only on education from pre-K to BA, but more importantly, when you hit 75, mandatory retirement over all three branches of government. Stop all the stock trading from all three branches of government. Stop and prevent anybody in the federal government at any level and family member from participating in the prediction markets. There needs to be an absolute ethics package to change Washington's culture from age to what they do.
11: Now, if I was a younger person, I would say, yeah, that sounds right.
13: Mm-hmm.
11: Except your guy, Obama, I remember after the financial crisis, well, people are going to go to jail.
12: Right.
11: Nobody did.
12: Nope. Nobody went to jail.
11: No. Because that system's rigged. So all that just sort of falls flat for an old crusty guy like me.
12: Right. But man, there would be some energy behind that.
11: Yes, I agree.
13: Yep.
11: Yeah. That's what I think a lot of people would like
13: to
11: see.
13: I think Trump won the nomination based on him pointing out it's a rigged system. Mm-hmm. And he was talking about taxes.
11: Oh, back in 2016.
13: Yeah, they're going to use the millions and billions and billionaires are going to use these loopholes and blah, blah, blah. And Hillary was on and on. He goes, yeah, I know.
11: Well, I don't need the money. They all need the money.
13: But I do it, too.
11: It's part of the game.
13: Yeah, it's part of it, yeah.
11: Yeah, that's true. You know, looking at the whole midterms, and I mentioned the other day, we were talking about Texas, that at least, I think it was Polymark, it still favored Paxton over Tallarico. I was looking at Real Clear Politics and different stories today, and I glanced over at the polling. And I'm like, oh, that's different now. It's 57% for Tallarico, as far as Polymark. Now, that's the betting market. That's not everything. Their rolling average, Real Clear Politics, Tallarico plus 2.9. And then you look at Michigan, Polymarket, El Sayed, 64%.
12: Yeah.
11: And then their rolling average is El Sayed plus 2.0. You're not buying it, David.
12: I'm not buying that. I think it might be a close race, but it was a really close race last time Mike Rogers ran statewide.
13: Mm-hmm. Yep.
12: And that was against a candidate with like 10% of the baggage that that El Sayed has. So I just don't buy it. I still don't buy the Tallarico thing.
11: Yeah.
12: But I think it will be much closer than a lot of Republicans would like.
11: Britt Hume. We like to hear clips from Britt Hume.
13: Yeah.
11: Yeah, that's pretty good impersonation there, Scott.
13: Yeah, Britt Hume.
11: I think he's a wise guy.
13: Oh, he's great. I love Britt Hume. Yeah.
11: I think he was on with Brett Baer. They were talking about the latest polling for the GOP. This is part of what he had to say.
15: The question has been raised, has the Trump administration made the economy better or worse? Fully 63% say it's made it worse, and that is 11 points higher, 11 percentage points higher than the number of people who thought that last year.
16: Give me a
15: chance.
16: That
15: is not a number that the president can be very content with. And if you look at what people are saying about what is a major problem for their family, 62% said grocery prices, 61% said gasoline prices. Those are both things that are up. The president was elected in the hope, I believe, that people, that inflation could be brought under control, and to some extent on many products it has. But when it comes to gasoline, a reflection of the Iran war, and groceries, which have continued to go up, the problem is worse. From years of experience doing this, when a president's approval rating is down, particularly in a midterm election, it is very hard on his party.
11: Hmm. Yeah.
13: Yeah.
11: So what's your reaction to that?
13: Well, I've been saying that. We've been saying that. This is what controls the outcome of a midterm election.
11: Yes.
13: I mean, it's going to be the pain that's being inflicted on people when they buy groceries or get gas. Things we all need.
11: And that can get somebody like Talafrico or El Sayed elected for Senate?
13: Well, God, I would think not, but I think it's going to make it closer than it should be.
11: Well, that's why I'm bringing it up.
12: It's the Senate races that I'm not as concerned about. I think it's the House races in toss-up areas where that may affect it more. But statewide races, I don't think so.
11: Okay.
13: I hope you're right.
11: All right, it's that time. We do it a couple of times a day. Go around the table. It may not be the biggest story out there. It may be a load of nonsense. Who cares? Is it entertaining or not? You want to bring it in? David, what's your story here?
12: Well, the ladies on The View, a.k.a. the cows on the moo, we're talking about AI safety and this panic that's going on right now with Democrats. And Joy Behar weighed in, you know, and a 120-year-old lady is exactly who I want to hear about, you know, AI safety from. She was talking about it and saying, you know, Republicans aren't doing anything about AI.
16: Can I just say that there are Democrats working for this to get to take care of this? Governor Josh Shapiro of Pennsylvania, mm-hmm. a Democrat. J.B. Pritzker, a Democrat, governor of Illinois, and Gavin Newsom in California. They're all signing laws for safety requirements. Yeah. I do not see that on the other side. I see Trump saying, don't worry about it.
17: It has to be done
18: Cruz
17: at the federal
18: actually,
17: level.
18: Ted Cruz is also
16: all right,
18: actually
16: Cruz, because he's working with Klobuchar, who's a Democrat.
17: I actually think if
12: Because Ted Cruz was on the program last week or something like that, and was talking about that. Also, Ron DeSantis has talked about it. Governor Abbott in Texas has talked about it.
11: Yeah,
12: I mean, yeah, there's a reasonable way to approach this, and I think, you know, as we've talked about all day and all week, it's like, yes, there's a reasonable way to approach. Okay, how can we make sure that this AI boom doesn't get out of control? Okay, mm-hmm. but what's happening with Democrats right now is all politics.
11: Agree. And she got talking points there.
12: Yeah.
11: J.B. Pritzker. Give me a break on that.
19: Seriously overweight.
11: Yeah, I know.
13: The thing is, if J.B. Pritzker is for something, rest assured, you should be against it.
11: Right. Yeah.
19: And he takes the fat shot.
11: Yeah,
19: he
11: does. Yeah.
19: I said, it's not working.
11: Okay, Scott, what's your story for what's your story?
13: Lane Kiffin, the head coach of the LSU Tigers, right? Embroiled in a controversy before a single snap of the season was even here, and that had a lot to do with whether he was going to add NFL players to his roster. Remember that?
11: Well, yeah.
13: The problem? Well, both these guys, Mr. Wright and Mr. Harris, both had gone to the NFL on professional contracts. The situation then spiraled, of course, because people were like raising all kinds of hell, like, hey, wait a minute, you can't do that. And ultimately, Kiffin and LSU did back down, by the way. But now we find out that Lane Kiffin was getting his advice legality-wise, from ChatGPT.
11: Really?
13: Yeah. One of their lawyers said he would send me screenshots from ChatGPT. And finally, I'm like, you signed a contract for $91 million. You can't afford a lawyer? What's wrong with you? He said there's something incredibly hilarious about a college football coach using ChatGPT to justify a legal argument. But that's what he was doing.
12: Well, hey, man, lawyers are using it.
13: That's true. Like I said, we got a battalion of lawyers connected to LSU in this program, and you're using ChatGPT. What's wrong with you?
11: It's going to be something, the game this weekend at Ole Miss. He's going back there after he left him.
13: Oh, yeah.
11: My son's going to be at that game.
13: Really?
11: He was telling me they were apparently somehow he found out that is one of the highest-priced hotels you can find anywhere.
13: Oh, I believe it, yeah.
11: In that area. There would be a ton of people at that game.
13: Those guys stay in tent to a room? Or
11: I don't know how they're doing it.
13: So touring with a bunch of dudes, yeah, that's always kind of, you stack them up in a hotel room.
11: Every once in a while, you're just like, you know, don't be stupid. Have a good time, but don't be stupid, that sort of thing. Yeah. For my story, I happen to see Now, they do this rankings for the countries with the highest life expectancy. The United States came in 48th.
13: 48th?
11: Yeah.
13: Ooh.
11: Doesn't sound impressive, does it?
13: No, it doesn't.
11: You're like, okay, what are we talking about? Number one was Monaco.
13: Monaco?
11: Average 86.4 years. San Marino, 85.7 years.
13: Wow.
11: It goes on. And I'm looking up at each one. There's always at least a three-year difference with men and women.
12: Yeah.
11: Sometimes it's as much as 5 years. I think in the United States, it's like four or something like that.
13: Mm-hmm.
11: So I'm looking up, okay, what are the big differences? I mean, we're not the worst. I mean, Nigeria's at 54.5 years. That's the worst. South Sudan, 57.6 years. And the United States is 78.4. So what's the difference? Well, a lot of people would say just the dietary choices. Standard American diet, heavily reliant on ultra-processed foods, high fructose corn syrup, large portion sizes. Okay. So the obesity rate in the United States, 40% for adults. You've heard that before.
13: Yeah.
11: I'm looking at this whole thing. You know what it is in Japan? Closest two wins between you two.
12: You go first, Scott.
13: 20%.
11: David?
12: 14.
11: 5%.
13: Holy cow. Really?
11: Yes.
13: Mm.
11: What would you guess for Switzerland? Well, again, the United States have 40% obesity rate for adults.
13: I'll go 8%.
12: I'll say... David. 6%.
11: 11%. Yeah, 1-1. You tied.
13: Not bad for me.
11: But man, that's a huge difference, isn't it?
13: Yeah, there is, yeah.
11: Yeah, and then it's also the sedentary lifestyle more than anything. I mean, if you want to get, you know, a little lefty with the take, well, gun violence. Really? I mean, it does. Well, if you just look in urban areas, and the crime stats have come down, but still. You have that, especially with younger people. It brings it all down.
13: In Japan. Wow. That's something.
11: The 5%?
13: Yeah.
11: Obesity?
13: Yeah.
11: I know.
13: Wow. What about the sumo wrestlers?
12: Well, that's the 5%.
13: It must be the 5%. Yeah, right. Yeah.
11: Yeah, it could be. All right. Much to get to. Oh, got to get to a news update. And then, if this woman's named Booze, what do you think happens? Yeah. Nimrod's in the news, also on the way right here.

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6: 47 days to the midterms. I'm Lisa Brady, Fox News, and cost of living is still getting top billing.
7: Sometimes when something is a political problem, the people in power ignore it. Here, officials are not ignoring the political problems caused by high prices. They are asking voters, though, to have some patience.
6: Fox's Peter Ducey at the White House, which is defending a Trump agenda Democrats say is failing. Many Democrats and some Republicans in Congress also pushing for AI restrictions, while the Trump administration argues AI labs should take responsibility for safety. NVIDIA CEO Jensen Huang echoing that after a meeting today with AI leaders and Britain's King Charles in Scotland following recent incidents of AI models going rogue during testing.
8: Those incidents are reminders that as we move from labs to product development, the companies have to become much more rigorous in testing and securing and making sure that the products are ready for use before it's released.
6: OpenAI admitting more incidents of AI models misbehaving during tests and releasing a new framework on transparency. Meantime, the OpenAI CEO, among the tech leaders, now expected to attend a White House state dinner next week for China's president. A new report accuses the U.S. of possible war crimes in Iran.
9: Human rights experts commissioned by the United Nations say they found reasonable grounds to believe the U.S. committed war crimes in two strikes on Iran. They include a missile attack that hit a school in the southern city Minab. Iran state media says 168 people were killed, most of them children. The UN fact finders say there's evidence of indiscriminate attacks resulting in civilian deaths.
6: Fox's Jonathan Savage. Pentagon findings have not been released. The U.S. military says it does not target civilians. 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
13: From the Keller.com News Center, I'm Tom Rooney. The Department of Corrections is alerting Sioux Falls residents of the release of a high-risk offender from prison. 62-year-old Anthony Salinas completes his 12-year sentence for aggravated assault and will be released tomorrow. Since he's serving the entire sentence, Salinas won't be on parole or under supervision. Corrections Secretary Nick Lamb says Salinas is a high risk to reoffend and revert to violent behavior. Per capita crime numbers are down in Sioux Falls, but there's one glaring exception. Police Chief John Toombs says DUI offenses are on pace to increase by nearly a third from last year.
14: We are arresting a record number of people for DUIs this year. We had a shift in some of our grant funding on focus, and we made a new focus this year to really dig into the DUI situation to make sure that our enforcement efforts were up to par. And we are seeing more DUIs than we have in years.
13: Just hours after making those statements, Mel Ruano Jr. was arrested on DWI charges, accused of causing an accident that left a Sioux Falls man hospitalized with life-threatening injuries. The race for South Dakota Secretary of State is heating up as we head down the final stretch of the campaign. Democrat Terrence Davis, Republican Heather Baxter, and Libertarian Tamara Lesner all want to replace Monet Johnson. Baxter defeated Johnson for the Republican Party slot. And military veterans can receive on-the-spot help with basic needs at an event called Veterans Stand Down at the Military Alliance in Sioux Falls tomorrow morning. Shuttle service will be provided from the Veterans Services Center at 14th and Cliff, the VA Health Care Center, the Bishop Dudley House, and the Union Gospel Mission. A POW MIA ceremony will also be held at Veterans Memorial Park at 6:30 tomorrow evening. We have more information at Kello.com. From the Kello.com News Center, I'm Tom Rooney.
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16: Cloudy this evening and rainy after midnight, maybe even some thunder and lightning. The rain could come down pretty good. Our overnight low 62. Tomorrow, cloudy, rainy, breezy. 77 the high, southeast wind 15 to 25 miles an hour. A total rainfall amount, 1 to 2 inches for tonight and tomorrow. Saturday, mostly cloudy, 67 for a high. From the Storm Center, I'm Jay Trollback.
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18: The Markley, Van Camp, and Robbins Show. Jamie Markley, David Van Camp, Scott Robbins. What am I seeing here with Mitch McConnell?
19: Dude, he's not there.
18: Holy smokes.
20: What?
18: Yeah, there is video. Fox posted this. Of Republicans stepping in and around Mitch McConnell, confusion breaking out over his vote during a farm bill markup in the Senate Agriculture Committee.
21: Yeah.
18: McConnell quietly says, "I," as another senator leans over and says, "No." No.
21: Yeah. Wrong one, Mitch. Welcome back, but,
18: Gosh dang. All right. They said he initially misunderstood what the committee was voting on. Oh, my goodness. Yeah, he doesn't look like he's there, dude.
21: No.
18: And this is one of those things where if this is the other party, we'd all be going off on it. This shouldn't be happening.
19: No, it should not be happening.
20: I don't care if it's Dianne Feinstein, Joe Biden, or whoever.
19: No, I don't care either. But,
20: it's elder abuse, man.
19: Yes, it is. At some point in time, yes, it is.
20: Well, and there's also something, and I don't want to exonerate, you know, Mitch McConnell or Dianne Feinstein or Joe Biden or anybody else who's like falling apart and has to be led into places like this.
18: Right.
20: I mean, I'm not exonerating them because they have a say in the matter too. And I just think, man, there is something really dark in your soul. If you're that old and that decrepit and just clearly towards the end of your life,
18: mm-hmm.
20: and you're not going to just go home and hang out with the grandkids or relax at home.
18: Then you get into this conversation of if they're not with it, like they're not capable of making these decisions on their own, somebody's got to intervene.
19: Yeah, but how do you do that when?
18: That's the question.
19: I mean, that's the issue with family. Tough
18: because he's going to insist he's fine.
19: Well, and the spouse is going to insist that too, I'm sure.
18: Oh boy.
19: You know, I mean, look, Jill Biden did forever.
18: Yeah.
19: Jill's still doing it.
18: Oh yeah. Yeah, when she's going out there, I've never seen anything like that debate before.
19: Right.
18: No idea what caused that. Please.
20: Maybe somebody drugged him.
18: Yeah.
19: Right, exactly.
18: Come on, man. Give me a break.
19: Maybe he slipped a Mickey in there.
18: Yeah, that's insane.
19: Mm-hmm.
18: Okay. So just happen to see that.
19: You're right, though. There's no light there.
18: No, dude.
19: No, it's just... There's nothing
18: that
19: there.
18: I mean, even within the last couple of years where he would just blank out.
20: Yeah.
18: I mean, that's the sign. It's time to go.
19: Barely functioning.
18: Yeah. Okay. Other news out there. Dana Bash is upset, David.
20: Oh, very upset. There's some new polling out about the Senate race in Michigan, and apparently... 45% of Michigan voters would not vote for someone who was Muslim.
18: Only 45%?
20: Yeah. By the way, 46% wouldn't vote for an atheist. 20% wouldn't vote for a Jew. And what is it? 7% wouldn't vote for a Christian.
18: Okay.
20: So, but she's very upset because obviously Abdul El-Sayed is a Muslim, very outspoken about that.
18: Mm-hmm.
20: And yeah, she wanted to set up the discussion in this way.
18: Okay.
22: 45% say they would not consider voting for a Muslim. First of all, it's just gross.
23: Right, right.
22: Let's
23: and
22: just,
23: what was
22: let's
23: the
22: just
23: Jewish factor? I mean, okay. The Jewish number was...
22: It's 20%. Yeah. I mean, yeah. it's gross, mm-hmm. but that is what he's contending with.
23: Mm-hmm.
22: And let's also say that a lot of what Mike Rogers is campaigning on, yes, is the economy, but he's also not so subtly talking about issues that Hassan Piker talked about 9/11 and so forth.
18: Okay, what are we reenacting Ben Affleck from 13 years ago? It's gross.
20: Right.
18: It's racist. Oh. Well, Dana, do you want to have a conversation about values and about, well, values from the United States and Islamic values? Well, because they don't mesh together.
20: Well, also, his mom was working for a charity that sent money to Al Qaeda. I mean, that's more than just. A religious thing. There is a history here.
18: But I mean, as far as, you know, what are the beliefs of the religion? I mean, how are women treated? What do you do with homosexuals? I mean, there are all these conversations. So if then someone were to say, yeah, I wouldn't vote for a Muslim because of the values I don't think are reflective of American values, that makes you gross.
20: Yeah.
18: Shove it.
20: Oh, well, and this kind of thing is nothing new, even not even just with Muslims. I remember the 2012 campaign, hearing directly from people that I knew or who were listeners who said they didn't want to vote for Mitt Romney because he was he's Mormon.
18: I remember telling Scott the day that he was going to get the nomination. I'm like, he'll never win.
19: Right.
18: And you were like, why? And I'm like, because he's Mormon. There will be a number of Christians that won't vote for him.
19: And you were right. Not only a number of Christians,
18: you thought it was
19: but
18: nuts at
19: a
18: the
19: number
18: time.
19: Of people in general, yeah, who didn't vote for him.
18: Yeah.
19: And I don't know how much of it had to do with this being a Mormon. I think a lot of it did, though. You can win in your own state.
18: Yeah.
19: But, man, when you get the nomination, I thought, wow.
18: Right.
19: Yeah.
18: Yeah. Because people didn't feel like it reflected the values.
19: Well, and, you know, right. But for her reaction.
18: Oh, yeah.
19: Shut up.
20: Well, it's the obligatory. We have to show that we're the good people instead of actually asking why would that be.
18: Right. Exactly.
20: It's just
18: because they don't want to. They really don't want to have that conversation.
19: Well, they know why that would be, but
18: the thing is, I don't know if they know.
19: Oh, you don't really think so? You don't think she understands that?
18: I don't think a lot of people understand the religion. I really don't.
19: Yeah, that's possible.
18: You know. By the way, another story with El Sayed. This was from a few days ago. And it came back around. It was 2012 when he he was saying it was Islamophobia that this Iraqi-American mother was beaten to death.

0: far and not this year.
1: Right.
0: Okay. So David?
2: 52%.
0: 79%.
1: Oh, wow. That's really high. I did not know that.
0: Yeah. Well, you tend to have a view of the world of the people closest to you.
1: That's true.
0: And most of the ne'er-do-wells you hang out with.
1: Yeah.
0: Like me and David.
1: Well, fantasy football is counted as gambling in some areas.
0: In some areas.
1: Yeah.
0: Because
1: you get a prize at the end of the year. It's a cash prize.
0: Yeah, is that considered gambling?
1: You got paid end of the league or whatever.
0: Yeah.
1: I don't know.
0: Well, sometimes we'll bet just between the three of them different things. Right. That's how we got the running tabs.
3: Yeah.
0: Because they just throw it out there. You want anything on the Lions-Bills game tonight? Who do you like?
2: We all lose.
1: Where's that at? Netflix? Is that a Netflix game tonight? Mm-hmm. Do you know?
0: What if I take the Lions in 14? You want it?
1: No, I don't want it. I want nothing to do with it.
0: Okay,
1: I don't know anything about these two teams.
0: Okay, all right. The five stories we're watching today. Much more straight ahead.

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2: 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Dan Georgialis and the SDSU volleyball team, a part of a 4-team event at the Sanford Pentagon in Sioux Falls. The Jackrabbits take on Washington on Friday afternoon at 4 o'clock, and then the Minnesota Golden Gophers, the opposition, on Saturday at 2:30. So SDSU takes on a pair of Big Ten teams on the volleyball floor at the Sanford Pentagon. Rod DeHaven and the men's and women's cross-country squads at the Dirksen Invitational in Lincoln, Nebraska on Saturday. The SDSU softball team will start its fall competition with a contest with Minnesota Crookston on Sunday afternoon. And then a rather big football game in Brookings on Saturday night, as the #2 ranked team in the FCS will host another top 10 foe, the Penguins of Youngstown State. It is the Missouri Valley Football Conference opener. It features two of the best quarterbacks in the FCS, Bo Brungard of the Penguins, and of course, Chase Mason of the Jackrabbits. 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
7: Well, something that's just kind of funny, but not based off of a not very funny event, the Butler County man accused of planning terrorist attack in support of ISIS. He was in federal court. Now, they don't have cameras in federal courtrooms, but they do have the sketch artists. And the guy does look like Shaggy from Scooby-Doo. Not kidding. And, well, the official Twitter account for Shaggy says, listen, I can explain.
6: Zoinks. All right, we got to get to Nimrods. Here we go.
8: When the going gets tough.
9: Damn it, this is too hard.
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9: I love the poorly educated.
6: All right. Nimrods in the News, finally getting around to this one. Cheesehead, Wisconsin. Thomas Barrett, he's 39. This was a week or two ago. Arrested, he robbed a bar while wearing a plush Green Bay Packers robe.
1: Uh-oh.
6: He left his kids at home early, broke into a place called Jackson's Blue Ribbon Pub, crawled through the window to get in. He got a six-pack of White Claw and a bottle of Tito's. He was charged with burglary and two counts of neglecting a child.
1: Gosh, geez.
6: And that's Nimrods in the News.

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8: Level meetings planned. I'm Lisa Lacera, Fox News. The State Department has okayed visas for top Iranian officials, including the president and foreign minister, to travel to New York next week for the UN General Assembly. As reports indicate, President Trump will meet with Gulf leaders on the sidelines of the UN meeting to discuss the Iran conflict.
9: This comes as the president said Wednesday he hopes the war will end soon, adding that Iran wants to make a deal. With a focus on Iran, the country's proxy forces in Yemen, the Houthis are continuing to ramp up the conflict against government forces and Saudi Arabia. A key Red Sea port came under missile and drone attack on Wednesday, with the holy city of Mecca also dealing with an incoming drone event as well this week.
8: Fox's Trey Ingston in Tel Aviv. Yesterday, the State Department says it was denying visas to Palestinian Authority and PLO officials to attend the UN General Assembly. The White House pushing back after the UN Human Rights Council says they found reasonable grounds to believe the United States committed war crimes in two strikes in Iran. White House spokeswoman Anna Kelly wrote, the UN Human Rights Council has accomplished nothing for human rights while spouting unserious nonsense for decades, adding the only party in this conflict that has committed war crimes is the Iranian regimes. The driver who slammed her SUV into a city bus in Los Angeles, killing two people, will face murder charges. Los Angeles DA Nathan Hochman says Bailey Lynn Ross was speeding and impaired when she drove her Ford Expedition the wrong way down a busy street, running a red light and hitting another vehicle before slamming into the bus.
10: She had narcotics in the car at that time. She was driving well beyond the speed limit.
8: A second deadly incident happened after that crash when a news chopper covering it crashed, killing both people on board and a third person on the ground. 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
11: Hey, I am Brant, and her name is Sherry, and she's a friend and a colleague of mine, and we were just praying for her, actually, because she had a major surgery she just went through.
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8: One Republican senator has blocked another's effort to pass legislation creating a so-called AI kill switch.
13: Louisiana Senator John Kennedy attempted to get legislation through quickly that would require AI companies to build kill switches in their AI models, saying they need to address the real risk of one of these models becoming the Terminator. But Kentucky Senator Rand Paul blocked the effort, saying on the Senate floor, Congress risks killing innovation.
14: Think, for example, that your search engine that you already use today is AI. Are they going to have to redesign all the search engines immediately if this passes and put kill switches in your search engine?
13: He said he doesn't oppose the spirit of the bill, but that this issue needs to be studied and debated before issuing such a blanket and sweeping requirement. Jessica Rosenthal, Fox News.
8: The family of a 37-year-old pregnant San Antonio woman who died of preeclampsia has filed a lawsuit against Texas Attorney General and Senate candidate Ken Paxton and others, claiming the state's abortion ban led to her death. Tierra Walker died when she was 20 weeks pregnant. The Attorney General's office did not immediately respond to requests for comment from the Associated Press. Federal regulators temporarily relaxing some regulations to allow tokenized trading of stocks and other securities.
15: The U.S. Securities and Exchange Commission says for 5 years, companies can offer trading in blockchain-based or tokenized investments. The exemption is expected to allow 24-hour trading of shares and other securities. It's called the Innovation Exemption and would be for rules that generally apply to the NASDAQ, NYSE, and other exchanges. Platforms must notify companies, and they'll be barred from offering the investment if the company objects. Coinbase and other crypto exchanges plan to launch tokenized stocks in the U.S. Robinhood, Kraken, and other exchanges already offer them in other countries.
8: Fox's Jenny Casola. I'm Lee Silasera. This is Fox News.
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17: Rain coming in tonight, mainly after midnight. Could be a little thunder and lightning, too. Our overnight low is 62. Tomorrow, cloudy, rainy, breezy. 77 the high, southeast wind 15 to 25 miles an hour. Could total an inch or more in this area. Saturday, mostly cloudy, cool 67 with a light north breeze. From the Storm Center, I'm meteorologist Jay Trollback.
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0: downtown just a few months ago, right? Now the Democrats closer to the election, and we don't want to talk about him. Well, we're going to talk about him. He's out there, and the media's promoting him, and he's the face of the Democrat Party. Cut two, go.
1: It seems you care a lot more about how Israel treats Muslims than how China treats Muslims.
2: Yeah, because Israel is murdering not just Muslims, but Christians as well with my tax dollars.
0: Israel's murdering Christians and Muslims with his tax dollars? And it is funny, isn't it? It is funny how he doesn't really talk about China, does he? And 2 to 3 million Uyghurs in concentration camps with horrific things being done to them. They're Muslims. Israel's not killing Christians, and Israel's not killing Muslims. Israel's killing enemies that attack them first. Do you understand there are Israeli Muslims that serve in the IDF? That serve in the IDF. Arabs, Indians, people of all backgrounds, people of all faiths, Muslims, Christians, obviously Jews and so forth, Druze. It's probably one of the most diverse societies on the face of the earth, just like ours. I've told you before, if you hate America, you hate Israel. If you hate Israel, you hate America. Why? Because we have shared values and beliefs. The Hebrew Bible, the Torah, was essential to our founding. And the embrace of Christianity and the overwhelming number of Christian delegates to the Second Continental Congress and to the Constitutional Convention. But for the Christian majority, we wouldn't be the country we are. But for the Torah, the Hebrew Bible, we wouldn't be the country we are. All rejected. All rejected. But all embraced by us and by Israel. I'll be right back.
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7: 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And we'll say it again this year. Because our Constitution isn't for sale to some Californian. Keep South Dakota, South Dakota. This November, vote no on Amendment L. Paid for by L.
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9: Cloudy this evening and rainy after midnight. Maybe even some thunder and lightning. The rain could come down pretty good. Our overnight low 62. Tomorrow, cloudy, rainy, breezy. 77 the high. Southeast wind 15 to 25 miles an hour. A total rainfall amount 1 to 2 inches for tonight and tomorrow. Saturday, mostly cloudy. 67 for a high. From the Storm Center, I'm Jay Trollbeck.
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3: I'm Susan Lee, and this is the Fox Business Report.
4: The major averages ending higher and snapping a three-session losing streak as oil slides for a second day and bond yields retreat, lifting investor sentiment. On Wednesday, stocks dropped after the Fed hiked interest rates for the first time in 3 years and signaled that more tightening was on the way. Treasury yields fell as inflation pressures eased, with a 10-year yield falling back below 5%. Most all of the 11 S&P 500 sectors were higher, with tech the best performer while financials lagged. The Magnificent Seven big cap tech stocks were higher across the board, led by Tesla and Nvidia. Chip and memory stocks traded higher despite fresh concerns about a slowdown in the development of artificial intelligence. The Dow up 316 points, the Nasdaq higher by 440, S&P 500 up 86. That's your Fox Business Report. I'm Hillary Barsky, invested in you.
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9: Rain coming in tonight, mainly after midnight. Could be a little thunder and lightning, too. Our overnight low is 62. Tomorrow, cloudy, rainy, breezy. 77 the high, southeast wind 15 to 25 miles an hour. Could total an inch or more in this area. Saturday, mostly cloudy, cool 67 with a light north breeze. From the Storm Center, I'm meteorologist Jay Trobeck.
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0: I started this whole thing about the outsiders versus the establishment because that's how I kind of operated in my little town in Pennsylvania when I backed Reagan in 76 and nobody else was. He can't win this state. Of course, he won big in 80 and 84, but, you know, what do I know? We had people, friends of ours, they'd pal around with a speaker, this one or that one. What was that idiot's name, Mr. Do you remember? Speaker, his name is out of my head. I can't remember. People are yelling at the radio, I know. The guy that was like a chain smoker, you know what I mean? I don't remember. Boehner, that's it. They're pounding around with Boehner. They're pounding around with... I don't pal around. I just don't. And they were shocked. And all these things are written about me. So what? Now, when we come back, we're going to have the gubernatorial candidate in New York, Bruce Blakeman, who's fantastic. It's a tough race. But if New York is going to save itself, it needs to win this election. We'll be right back.
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1: That's right.
0: Our pastor. Bernie Sanders in February 2020, you know, he's the biggest doomer of all, and he has to be. If you're going to be a Stalinist, which he is, and there are a number of like-minded now in the House and the Senate, but if you're going to be the standout Stalinist, you've got to keep with the fear-mongering, the scaremongering, the doomer. You got to keep it up, and that's what he does. So this is just 6 years ago. Cut 14, go.
2: The scientists are telling us that if we don't act incredibly boldly within the next 6-7 years, there will be irreparable damage done, not just to Nevada, not just to Vermont or Massachusetts, but to the entire world. Joe said it right. This is an existential threat.
0: Jeez, this guy is sick. Okay, it's been 6 years, right, Mr. Producer? My math says 2020 is 6 years ago. Everybody okay? Let me look. Yeah, I'm okay. Are we still here? This is an existential threat. They love that word, existential. It's an existential threat. Joe is right. Whoever Joe is. Probably Scarborough. Biden. Oh, Biden's right. He may mumble, but he's right. It's an existential threat. We have 6, maybe 7 years. That's it. That's it. Then it's over. And then we have AOC in 2019. Cut 13. Go.
3: Millennials and people and, you know, Gen Z and all these folks that come after us are looking up and we're like, the world is going to end in 12 years if we don't address climate change. And your biggest issue is your biggest issue is how are we going to pay for it?
0: Oh, she's presidential material, don't you know? Oh, yeah, yeah. She's got a clear path. Clear. By the way, doesn't she sound like Minnie Mouse there? Hey, everybody. Hey. But climate change yet again. 7 short years. So we have 5 years left. 5, that's it. 5 years left on climate change, ladies and gentlemen. Between the AI rogue destruction of America and climate change, how are we going to survive? Remember all the talk about Population control? Well, you don't hear that anymore, do you? Remember all the talk about we're going to run out of food? Well, you don't hear that anymore either, do you? Remember Y2K, Mr. Producer, in 2000? Oh, my God, we're all going to go to hell with the computer. Nothing happened. Don't be a sucker, folks. This is all BS. I'll be right back.
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